0: continues to all the time. Get it
1: from the smart soccer people, from the non-soccer casual people. Yes.
0: Yeah, like if the Premier League's looking at you and stuff, like, all right, let's go. Just, I think maybe we got something.
2: Just help us improve. That's it. Round of 16 is fine. You know, just get over that hump.
0: You just need to get, like, just one more step and we'll all be happy. But he didn't get us to that next step. Nevertheless, maybe next time's a charm. Four more years. Here we go. Coming up next year, though, on Amber and Ian, Mio O'Brien filling in for Ian tonight. The biggest winner of the Major League Baseball trade deadline. We'll revisit that right here on ESPN Radio.
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13: Oh,

coming down the stretch here on Amber and Ian. Mia O'Brien's been filling in for Ian tonight. At Mia O'Brien TV is how you find her. At Amber W Sports is how you find me. The new Amber and Ian, in terms of our time slot anyway, it's a little bit new. I mean, we were always on at this time, but we got on air a little bit later than we used to because now we are 8 to 10 p.m. Eastern, Monday through Friday, because we made room for our new lineup here at ESPN Radio. Matt and Myron head your way from 3 to 5 p.m. Eastern, which means Freddie and Harry now are 5 to 8 p.m. Eastern. And you can always, and you can also catch the Golics now. They've rejoined our lineup from 10 a.m.

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0: The victories that make all of West Virginia proud.
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1: New endorsement deal for Texans safety. I'm Q Myers. Jalen Petrie, he's the first Guardian Caps signature athlete. Guardian Caps announced this on Monday. Petrie finished last season wearing the padded helmets, which are meant to enhance protection against head injuries in Houston's final eight games. 27-year-old suffered a concussion in week 9 against the Broncos last season. When he returned 3 weeks later, he became the first player in Texans history to wear the Guardian Cap in a regular season game. The brand's helmets were first approved for use in April of 2024. 24 players

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0: not hit a grand slam. But if you speak it into existence...
1: Phillies don't have a grand slam still yet this season. No balls, one strike. Here's the pitch. Breaking ball swung on, hit up the alley, left center field. Going back is Lyle at the wall. It's going. There's your grand slam as Derek Hill does it to D.C. again. 4-3, Phillies lead it. Derek Hill with his ninth home run of the season. It's the first grand slam of the year for the Phillies as he has turned this one around.
0: The Phillies taking the lead there in the seventh inning, and they'd add some insurance an inning later.
1: And the pitch swung on, lined hard to center field straight away. Going back is Young to the track. Look it up. It's gone into the hedges. And Harper with a two-run shot to dead center. Extends his hitting streak. It's his 24th home run of the season. And there's your insurance. It's 6-3 Phillies in the eighth.
0: Sports Radio 94 WIP. Phillies a 6-3 win over the Nationals. Bryce Harper with that shot in the eighth inning. Consecutive games with a home run for the first time since June 20th and 21st against the Mets. Phillies snapping a six-game losing streak in games where Aaron Nola was the starting pitcher. Well, Tarek Skubal will start and make his debut for the Dodgers on Tuesday. Another high-profile debut on Monday. That's next. SportsCenter All Night continues. It's ESPN Radio.
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8: Coming up, Daniel Woods will have a check on sports for us. Right now in our backgrounder, Governor Patrick Morrissey's office doubling down on its early closure of the state school clothing voucher program this year. The vouchers are handed out annually through the Temporary Assistance for Needy Families program. Registration was delayed 20 days this year, and then the applications closed after only a week. The Morrissey administration claimed the program ran out of funding. State Revenue Secretary Eric Nelson talked about the numbers on Metro News Talk Line Monday.
9: Our spends on TANF these last couple of years, we basically receive just around $108 million from the feds. Our spend over the last few years has been in the $130-140 million range. And so when there has been some discussion of a structural gap, we have been overspending what we receive from the federal government. And we can just go back to 2019, and that program at that time was spending just under $75 million a year. That grew to over $140 million in fiscal year 25. And a lot of those went to very good programs and the need for children's services and others.
8: Now, State Senator Joey Garcia says it's not right to shut down the program. His perspective as well on Metro News Midday Monday afternoon.
10: One of the things that I find when the Morrissey administration is trying to say, oh, look what they did in the last administration. It's like, dude, you have had the control of state government for a year and a half. You didn't just come in, take your oath of office back in January or February and think about it like, oh, wait, look at all this. They've had so much time. I used to work in Governor Tomlin's office back, 13 years ago when we had real budget issues, not when we had surpluses, and we had a process. And in that fall before the budget, you have your hearings, and then you go and you testify in front of the Finance Committee, and you put out what you think you need to make sure that we're giving West Virginians what they need when it comes to programs like this at TANF.
8: State Senator Joey Garcia. Let's go to the sports desk now and get an update with Daniel Woods. Daniel, good morning.
11: Good morning, Chris. On the eve of fall camp, preseason recognition keeps rolling in for West Virginia and Marshall's top football players. WVU running back Cam Cook and Marshall quarterback Carlos Del Rio Wilson are on the preseason watch list for the Maxwell Award, given annually to the best player in college football. Preseason practices get underway this week. West Virginia's players report today ahead of the first workout tomorrow, and that's when we'll hear from head coach Rich Rodriguez for the first time as well. Marshall is keeping one of the top incoming freshmen in West Virginia home, signing offensive lineman Deron Parks out of Nitro before the start of camp. Parks initially signed a letter of intent with North Carolina as a consensus three-star recruit in December, but now he's headed to Huntington to start his college career this fall. Preseason high school football practices are here, with teams across the Mountain State getting on the field for their first workouts this week. The Herbert Hoover Huskies have high expectations, with some of the best talent from the Kanawha Valley playing for head coach Joey Fields. He says after two trips to the state championship game without a win, Hoover is ready to challenge for a title.
5: Our goal is to win a championship. We kind of make jokes in the coaching staff. We're tired of taking home the silver. We want to compete for the gold, but that's easier said than done. It takes sacrifice from players. It takes a little bit of luck, and it takes taking it one practice, one game at a time, and hopefully we're putting ourselves in the right position to be able to play on Thanksgiving weekend with four quarters to go from first weekend in December.
11: Joe Brocato's full visit with Hoover is available at WVMetroNews.com. The Major League Baseball trade deadline's in the rear view. A couple of Mountaineers on the move. Left-handed pitcher Jackson Wolf going from the San Diego Padres organization to the Detroit Tigers. Meanwhile, the Tampa Bay Rays called up righty Michael Grove to join the bullpen. Morning news time is 6:21.
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13: Good morning. With your news update, I'm Marcia Cavalli. On Sunday, Governor Patrick Morrissey presented the West Virginia Distinguished Service Medal to Eastern Panhandle native Staff Sergeant Andrew Wolf. His mother, Melody, was there.
14: It was during drill weekend, so we were at the base. For the first time since the attack, Andy was able to put on his OCPs. If you see pictures online, you'll see that it looks a little bit big on him. He's lost quite a bit of weight, so about 35 pounds. But he was okay to put it on. He had no issues.
13: Melody was joined by her mother, Andrew's grandmother, on Monday's Panhandle Live, who reflected on her family's faith in Andrew's recovery.
15: We all had faith like that. I never for one second thought that he was going to die. Never. He's amazing. He's just absolutely amazing.
13: It's a national night out in Jefferson County. It's a multi-jurisdictional effort. Here's Jefferson County Sheriff Tom Hansen.
16: 2 hours this Tuesday coming up. Come on out. Get free hot dog, snow cones, and that kind of thing. But it's also just a time when you're able to, these kids can come out and see that we're not the enemy. Community come out and meet the police in a fun atmosphere. You know, moon bounces. I think we had dunk tanks before. There may be a helicopter this year. Canine demonstrations, drone demonstrations.
13: Hagerstown Police and the Washington County Sheriff's Office will be hosting their annual National Night Out celebrations this evening. Maryland's Republican lawmakers say changing the standards for congressional redistricting will lead to hyperpartisan gerrymandering. Democrats in the State House and Senate are pushing for passage of a measure that would spell out how congressional districts are drawn and put it on the ballot for voters to consider in the November election. West Virginia collected more tax money than expected in July. State Revenue Secretary Eric Nelson says personal income tax and sales tax collections each beat estimates by $11 million, but the severance tax came in $12 million short. For the Panhandle News Network, I'm Marcia Kovalik.
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18: Good morning from the MTA on the MARC train system. Brunswick train 872 is delayed about 15 minutes. That's going to be leaving Point of Rocks well after 6 o'clock. Train 874 is on schedule. Train 878 is leaving Martinsburg at 625. Duffield 642, Harper's Ferry just before 7 o'clock. For the MTA Transit Team, I'm Austin Todd with your MARC Rail Update.
19: 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No accidents. 70 between Hancock, Hagerstown, Myersville, and Frederick lanes are open. Merging onto southbound 270, traffic slows out of Urbana to Hyattstown, then you find the lane divide. 15, traffic is going to slow south of St. Clair Lane to Luckett's. The rest of the ride at Leesburg's good. Route 9, traffic slows before you get to Sagal Road to Harpers Ferry Road. Heavy into Hillsboro. Heavy when you get to the Berlin Turnpike as well. After that, to Route

0: 7. Traffic is okay. Route 7 starting to get busy at Route 9. I'm Allie Oakley with traffic.
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2: Here is your Panhandle News Network forecast. Today, expect intervals of bright sunshine with a high of 85. Tonight, there will be increasing clouds with a chance of a thunderstorm in a few areas. It will be humid with a low of 68. Tomorrow will be mostly cloudy and humid with a few showers and a thunderstorm reaching a high of 82. With your Panhandle News Network forecast, I'm meteorologist Joe Lundberg.
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0: On Metro News, the voice of West Virginia, this is Outdoors Today with Chris Lawrence, dedicated to more than a quarter million hunters and anglers across the Mountain State. 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
3: 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Dave Trader is now the colonel of DNR law enforcement, sworn in last week and takes the job after 36 years with the department. Law enforcement in general is looked at with a far different critical eye than it was three or four decades ago when he started. And the natural resources police are not immune to that. Trader says there's a need to help the public understand the role serving the state's citizens by protecting the natural resources and what that job entails.
4: And this next year is going to be really important for us to communicate with the citizens how we do our jobs, to try to instill the best confidence we can that that we are very mindful of their concerns, and we're going to try to address that in the best way we can and move forward, because in the end, the public trust doctrine is very important to us, and we have to take care of the natural resources of the state, and that's our ultimate goal. So I'm hoping that we can instill every citizen with that same mindset so that we can have the best state in the nation.
3: I'm Chris Lawrence, and this is Outdoors Today on Metro News, the voice of West Virginia. 6:37 now on the morning news. Let's go back to the sports desk and get another update with Daniel Woods. Daniel, good morning.
5: Good morning, Chris. Fall camp is getting ready to start for the West Virginia and Marshall football teams, and their top talents are getting some more preseason recognition. WVU running back and Marshall quarterback Cam Cook and Carlos Del Rio Wilson are on the preseason watch list for the Maxwell Award. That goes annually to the best player in college football. Preseason practices begin this week. West Virginia's players report today, and the first workout for the Mountaineers is tomorrow. We'll get a word from head coach Rich Rodriguez after that practice. Marshall, meanwhile, is bringing in one of the top incoming freshmen from the Mountain State. Offensive lineman Deron Parks from Nitro is joining the Thundering Herd just ahead of camp's beginning. Parks initially signed with North Carolina in December, but now he's headed to Huntington to start his college career. The countdown to the high school football season is on, with teams from all over West Virginia taking on their first official workouts this week. Herbert Hoover enters 2026 with big expectations for a talented roster and a difficult schedule. Head coach Joey Field says if you want to be the best, you've got to beat the best.
6: You get better and you want to continue to build your program. Well, this schedule's got to reflect that. Adding Huntington, Princeton, Fairmont Senior Game 1 is challenging. Of course, with Winfield and South Charleston and other 4A teams on that schedule as well that we played last year. It's a challenging schedule, but our kids are up to task.
5: The Huskies are spending these early weeks finding the best fits on one of the most talent-laden teams in the state. Field says they need to see who the go-to guys will be before week one arrives.
6: We like our skill position. Our biggest concern is we got to play Hoover every day, meaning, you know, we got a lot of guys that can get the ball and maybe could be the best player somewhere else, but are we going to sacrifice? That's what championship teams do, so we'll see that.
5: Joe Brocato's full visit with Herbert Hoover is available now at WVMetroNews.com. Preseason football coverage continues throughout the month. The Major League Baseball trade deadline is passed with big moves across the league and a pair of transactions involving former West Virginia Mountaineers. Left-handed pitcher Jackson Wolf is on his way from the San Diego Padres organization to the Detroit Tigers, sent in a deal for Major League starter Casey Mize. Meanwhile, the Tampa Bay Rays called up right-hander Michael Grove, and the Wheeling native joined the bullpen for the AL East division leaders on Monday. Grove pitched two innings in Tampa's 13-9 win over Colorado. Meanwhile, the Rays added former University High Hawk Tyler Wells in a deal with the Baltimore Orioles. He should join Grove in Tampa's relief corps. And another player with Mountain State ties is on the move. Shepherd University alum Brenton Doyle set from the Rockies to the Chicago White Sox to help the Southsiders in the outfield as they make their playoff push in the American League Central Division. The other big moves from Monday include a big swing from the Boston Red Sox, acquiring three-time All-Star catcher Adley Rutschman from the Baltimore Orioles for a package of four players. The Cleveland Guardians are going all in as well, sending four prospects to the Washington Nationals in exchange for All-Star lefty Foster Griffin. The Pittsburgh Pirates rebooted their struggling bullpen with three moves, picking up the top reliever on the market, Luke Weaver from the New York Mets, along with righties Lake Bichar and Kirby Yates from the Miami Marlins and Los Angeles Angels. The Chicago Cubs overhauled their pitching staff in a trio of moves, adding starters Clay Holmes and Braxton Garrett from the Mets and Marlins and reliever Ryan Zephyrjohn from the Angels. The Padres are boosting their rotation with the addition of Mize from Detroit and lefty Robbie Ray, the 2021 American League Cy Young winner from the San Francisco Giants. The West Virginia women's soccer team begins play later this month, and the Mountaineers are picked at a tie for third place in the Big 12 preseason poll. TCU is the favorite to win the league this season, with Colorado second, followed by WVU and Kansas tied for third. Goalkeeper Bailey Herforth, defender Naima Ingleton, and midfielder Anna Hauer received preseason All-Big 12 recognition. And keeping things on the pitch, the United States men's soccer team's leader is sticking around, with head coach Mauricio Pochettino signing a new four-year contract following this summer's World Cup. The new deal keeps Pochettino in place through the 2030 World Cup, hosted by Spain and Portugal, and allows him to oversee the U.S.'s competition at the continental level in North America over the next few years. Morning news time is 6:41.
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7: Good morning. With your news update, I'm Marcia Cavalli. The state of West Virginia bested estimates for revenue collections in July by $11 million. A breakdown of the numbers show growth in personal income tax and consumer sales tax. Both were ahead of estimates, but severance tax collections missed the estimate by $12 million. State Treasurer Larry Pack was a guest on yesterday's Panhandle Live, questioning why West Virginia's clothing voucher program was closed. The State Department of Human Services delayed the application period 20 days this year. Then last week, the Morrissey administration announced the program had run out of money and applications were shut off after only 1 week of registration.
8: The school voucher program is something West Virginia's been doing for about 50 years. The two things that really upset me the most was, first of all, the lack of communication to the parents and the students, the parents that were dependent upon this money. They weren't informed, last December or last January or, during the legislative session or even in May when the governor said, hey, there might be some issues here. And then the other part is when they decided, administration decided to cut it off in the middle of the game and almost really change the rules in the middle of the game, it's just not right. It's not fair.
7: A long, detailed defense of how Governor Patrick Morrissey is handling the program was released Monday in the form of a statement from his communications director. Monday's statement said there are several things broken with the Temporary Assistance for Needy Families, or TANF program, which the clothing voucher program falls under, things the statement says Morrissey has been trying to fix since he took office. Monday's statement read in part, when this administration began reviewing West Virginia's TANF-funded programs, the first data we received described a program in crisis. The state was spending far more each year than the federal grant provides, and the savings that had covered the difference were nearly gone, according to the statement. Read more at WVMetroNews.com. Berkeley County native Staff Sergeant Andrew Wolf received the Distinguished Service Medal on Sunday. His mother, Melody, was a guest yesterday on Panhandle Live. 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
10: Good morning from the MTA on the MARC train system. Brunswick trains 872 and 874 both seeing delays this morning. Train 872 is delayed about 25 to 30 minutes. Train 874 is about 10 minutes behind as well. Train 878 is the last train to leave Martinsburg at 625. Duffield 642, Harper's Ferry just before 7 o'clock. Brunswick 707, Point of Rocks 717. That train will get you to Washington about 8:30. For the MTA Transit team, I'm Austin Todd with your MARC Rail Update.
11: 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There are no accidents. 70 looks fine. Hancock, Hagerstown, Myersville to Frederick, you're fine. Southbound 270, heavy before and after Hyattstown, then you're going to be fine to lane divide on the spur. Traffic slows because we had that construction zone. On 340, traffic is fine between Frederick, Harpers Ferry, Charlestown, Route 9, lining up for Harpers Ferry Road, Hillsboro, and the Berlin Turnpike. After that, a brief delay at Hamilton Station, then you're fine to get to Route 7. Route 7, the length, no crashes. I'm Allie Oakley with traffic.
0: Here's your AccuWeather forecast on WEPM and WCST, the Panhandle News Network.
12: Here is your Panhandle News Network forecast. Today, expect intervals of bright sunshine with a high of 85. Tonight, there will be increasing clouds with a chance of a thunderstorm in a few areas. It will be humid with a low of 68. Tomorrow will be mostly cloudy and humid with a few showers and a thunderstorm reaching a high of 82. With your Panhandle News Network forecast, I'm meteorologist Joe Lundberg.
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0: Bellevue woman charged in a 2024 murder will go on trial in October. 37-year-old Brittany Hickman is accused with the shooting death of a Mink Shoals man identified as Richard Crowder. Authorities say her DNA was found on the gun that killed Crowder, and Crowder's blood was on her feet and shirt. She pleaded not guilty to the murder charges in December 2024. She was initially found incompetent to stand trial, but Kanawha County Circuit Judge Kenneth Ballard on Monday found Hickman is now mentally competent to stand trial, and he set that trial date for October 26th. And Governor Patrick Morrisey is set to embark on a multi-county southern water tour to address regional water infrastructure concerns, meet with local leaders, and share updates on state resources. That is set to begin today in Cabell County, and he'll be in Mercer County for that tomorrow. It's 7:11 now on the Morning News.
1: Here is your Panhandle News Network forecast. Today, expect intervals of bright sunshine with a high of 85. Tonight, there will be increasing clouds with a chance of a thunderstorm in a few areas. It will be humid with a low of 68. Tomorrow will be mostly cloudy and humid with a few showers and a thunderstorm reaching a high of 82. With your Panhandle News Network forecast, I'm meteorologist Joe Lundberg.
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0: It's 7:15 on the morning news. Coming up, Daniel Woods have a check on sports. Right now in our background, our municipal leaders from all across the Mountain State are in Charleston this week as the West Virginia Municipal League Conference begins today and runs through Friday. Charleston Mayor Amy Goodwin made a push for the city to host the conference this year. Goodwin talked about the annual event on 580 Live with Dave Allen Monday on our flagship station, 580 WCHS.
1: I've had the pleasure, and I'm getting ready to end my term. I had the pleasure this year of being the West Virginia Municipal League president. And so we have not had the summer conference in the city of Charleston for a very, very long period of time, close to 13, 15 years. Let me tell you why. Is because folks haven't bid on it. Because I think the city was really gracious in saying, hey, listen, everybody comes in, the entire state, all the mayor, city managers, city council members, their teams come in for our winter conference. But this year I said, you know what? I'd like to give it a go. I'd like to bid on it. I'd like to have it here. I am so incredibly proud to say, well, first of all, it wouldn't happen without our partnership with the West Virginia Municipal League. They've done an incredible job. In particular, Susan does an incredible job as executive director, but Beth and Kristen, there's the only two names you need to know. Boy, they make things happen. They've been a joy to work with. Our team has been wonderful. 450 people are coming into the city of Charleston, and I could not be more excited, not just to have everyone from across the state, but we are also having Kevin Kramer, who is our national president of the NLC. In the time that I have been mayor, we have never had a president of NLC come in, and he's coming in. And people say, what is this conference? What are you doing? Well, what we're doing is talking about the things that most of the time don't end up making it on the news, Dave. We're talking about procurement processes. We're talking about best practices. We're talking about the systems, the policies and procedures that people put in. Or, how do you write good grants for your city? You know, some of our cities, 230 cities, towns, and villages all across the Mountain State, they don't have grant writers. They don't have extra people just sitting around. So how do the people that you have on your team, how do they write grants? How do they create new policies?
0: That's Charleston Mayor Amy Goodwin. Seven 17 on the morning news. Back to the sports desk now. Daniel Woods is in. And Daniel, Joe Brocato has begun his annual tour of West Virginia. And I think he started at Hoover, didn't he?
2: That's right, Chris. The high school football preseason camps are open across the state of West Virginia, starting the march toward kickoff. And Herbert Hoover is among the favorites this season in Class AAA. So our very own Joe Brocato checked in with that star-studded roster and head coach Joey Fields, who says even with the talent on his team, he needs to find replacements for his departed seniors.
3: We've had 14 or more seniors graduate in 6 years, so that's a double-edged sword. You got a lot of seniors, but also you lose a lot of good players. But it's sometimes you lose all the skill 1 year, and the next year you lose all the linemen. It's kind of a spread. You know, we lost a lot of good players last year, played a lot of football in big games.
2: One of the players being counted on to step up is first-team All-State running back David Robinson Jr., who will finish his career at Hoover after 3 seasons at Capital. Robinson says this is the perfect opportunity before heading to Army West Point to play college ball next year.
4: It's definitely great being around new guys, learning how to adjust better to new people, especially since me going to college next year. I'm going to have to learn that, so it's good that I'm learning it early.
2: Joe Brocato's full visit with the Huskies is available at WVMetroNews.com. Meanwhile, college football fall camp is getting ready to start for both WVU and Marshall. And in the meantime, the top players for the Mountaineers and the Thundering Herd are picking up some preseason recognition. WVU running back Cam Cook and Marshall quarterback Carlos Del Rio Wilson are both on the preseason watch list for the Maxwell Award, given annually to the best player in college football. West Virginia starts its preseason practices tomorrow. With players reporting today, head coach Rich Rodriguez will address the media for the first time after that first workout. Marshall is bringing in one of the top incoming freshmen in the state of West Virginia, signing offensive lineman Deron Parks from Nitro before the start of fall camp. Parks initially signed with North Carolina in December, but now he's headed to Huntington and will start his college career this fall. In Major League Baseball, the trade deadline is in the rearview mirror, and big moves across the league will set the stage for the stretch run. West Virginia Mountaineers and West Virginia Natives are a big part of some of those moves. Left-handed pitcher Jackson Wolfe, a WVU alum, is headed to the Detroit Tigers organization, traded by the San Diego Padres in a deal for Major League starter Casey Mize. Meanwhile, Wheeling native and WVU alum Michael Grove is back in the major leagues. called up by the Tampa Bay Rays to join their bullpen as they lead the American League East Division. Grove pitched two innings in his return to the bigs, a 13-9 win for Tampa against Colorado on Monday. The Rays also added former University High Hawk Tyler Wells in a move with the Baltimore Orioles. He should join Grove in Tampa's relief corps. And another player with Mountain State ties is on the move. Shepherd University alum Brenton Doyle joins the Chicago White Sox in a trade from the Colorado Rockies to help the Southsiders outfield in their playoff push. Other big moves on Monday are highlighted by a big swing from the Boston Red Sox, adding three-time All-Star catcher Adley Rutschman from the Baltimore Orioles. The Cleveland Guardians are pushing their chips in as well, sending four prospects to the Washington Nationals for All-Star lefty Foster Griffin. Morning news time is 7:21.
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6: Good morning. With your news update, I'm Marcia Cavalli. On Sunday, Governor Patrick Morrissey presented the West Virginia Distinguished Service Medal to Eastern Panhandle native Staff Sergeant Andrew Wolf. His mother, Melody, was there.
7: It was during drill weekend. So we were at the base. For the first time since the attack, Andy was able to put on his OCPs. If you see pictures online, you'll see that it looks a little bit big on him. He's lost quite a bit of weight, so about 35 pounds. But he was okay to put it on. He had no issues.
6: Melody was joined by her mother, Andrew's grandmother, on Monday's Panhandle Live, who reflected on her family's faith in Andrew's recovery.
8: We all had faith like that. I never for one second thought that he was going to die. Never. He's amazing. He's just absolutely amazing.
6: It's a national night out in Jefferson County. It's a multi-jurisdictional effort. Here's Jefferson County Sheriff Tom Hansen.
9: 2 hours this Tuesday coming up. Come on out. Get free hot dog, snow cones, and that kind of thing. But it's also just a time when you're able to, these kids can come out and see that we're not the enemy. Community come out and meet the police in a fun atmosphere. You know, moon bounces. I think we had dunk tanks before. There may be a helicopter this year. Canine demonstrations, drone demonstrations.
6: Hagerstown Police and the Washington County Sheriff's Office will be hosting their annual National Night Out celebrations this evening. Maryland's Republican lawmakers say changing the standards for congressional redistricting will lead to hyperpartisan gerrymandering. Democrats in the State House and Senate are pushing for passage of a measure that would spell out how congressional districts are drawn and put it on the ballot for voters to consider in the November election. West Virginia collected more tax money than expected in July. State Revenue Secretary Eric Nelson says personal income tax and sales tax collections each beat estimates by $11 million, but the severance tax came in $12 million short. For the Panhandle News Network, I'm Marcia Kovalik.
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16: 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On 81 between Winchester, Martinsburg, and Hagerstown, there are no accidents. Even into Greencastle, you're going to be fine, northbound and southbound. 70, no delays out of Hancock, Hagerstown to Frederick. You merge onto southbound 270. It is heavy Urbana to Hyattstown. Then you're fine toward the lane divide. When you get to the lane divide, traffic is going to slow. 15 across Point of Rocks, not bad. Heavy getting into Luckett's. Then you're going to be fine into Leesburg. On Route 9, traffic's starting to get a little bit heavy there in Charlestown. I'm watching, and traffic slows after Sagal Road to Harper's Ferry Road. Pretty heavy toward the Berlin Turnpike. The rest of the ride to Route 7 is okay. I'm Allie Oakley with traffic.
5: Here's your AccuWeather forecast on WEPM and WCST, the Panhandle News Network.
2: Here is your Panhandle News Network forecast.
15: Today, expect intervals of bright sunshine with a high of 85. Tonight, there will be increasing clouds with a chance of a thunderstorm in a few areas. It will be humid with a low of 68. Tomorrow will be mostly cloudy and humid with a few showers and a thunderstorm reaching a high of 82. With your Panhandle News Network forecast, I'm meteorologist Joe Lundberg.
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0: Morning news time is 7:27. I'm Chris Lawrence.
2: I'm Daniel Woods.
0: President Trump on Monday, after signing an executive order at the White House, said the U.S. Attorney for the District of Columbia, Jean Pirro, had made a mistake when she dropped the charges against a former Olympian who was charged with vandalizing the reflection pool in D.C.
22: I was disappointed with Jeanine Pirro, really disappointed with Jeanine Pirro. She folded like an umbrella.
0: Last week, former Olympian David Hearn received the news he'd been wanting to hear for weeks, that vandalism charges filed against him for allegedly destroying the lining of the Lincoln Memorial reflection pool had been dropped by U.S. Attorney Pirro on Friday. His attorney, Joshua Kolb, manager of Rapid Legal Response at Democracy Defenders Action, says this whole thing is still alarming.
23: We should not feel good that this happened in the first instance, and we certainly should be concerned about the ongoing pressure and comments that are being made by the President of the United States.
0: Pirro said the evidence provided by the Interior Department showed that the contractor hired to replace the liner was the one to blame.
2: Capital One says they canceled hundreds of bank accounts associated with President Donald Trump's businesses in 2021 for anti-money laundering reasons. That's according to a recent court filing.
24: Trump's company sued Capital One last year for allegedly closing nearly 400 bank accounts associated with Trump for political reasons. As part of the bank's push to have the case thrown out, Capital One is now arguing that the accounts were closed after a months-long review by its anti-money laundering team, not for political reasons as alleged by the president and his family. In a statement, a spokesperson for the Trump Organization alleged that Capital One was focusing on a, quote, handful of isolated transactions to cover up what they allege was a politically motivated decision to debank Trump's accounts. Peter Harlamus, ABC News.
0: Even as oil prices sink on hopes that there could be a deal in Iran, ABC's Sherry Preston says some think gasoline prices could hit a new record this week.
25: Patrick DeHaan's with the gas pricing site Gas Buddy and says no matter what happens in Iran, if prices stay close to where they are now, we're likely to hit a new record very soon.
26: After August 8th, if the national average is still above the $4 mark, it'll be the latest in the calendar year that we've ever seen that $4 a gallon mark still stick around.
25: The good news is that prices are still below the all-time record set in 2022 and that gasoline demand typically slows after the summer months, which could help slow those price increases overall. Sherry Preston, ABC News.
2: Two deaths have been reported in Michigan due to the cyclosporiasis outbreak linked to iceberg lettuce served at Taco Bell restaurants. ABC's Yuri Benajad has the details.
1: Death is quite rare. We've seen thousands of cases reported across the United States, including hundreds of hospitalizations. And this is the first time we're hearing about reported deaths. We do know that they had underlying health conditions, that they were sick in Michigan, and that dehydration may have been a

0: cause here. And with cyclosporiasis, you can either get symptoms or not get symptoms. But when you do get sick, the most common cause or symptom is diarrhea. And that can be either for a couple of days to well over a month if it's untreated.
1: That's Yuri Benajad reporting.
2: Coming up in the Entertainment Report.
3: So I'm California sober, as they say. And lately I can't find one way. I can't stay out to party like I did back in the day. So I'm California sober.
2: Billy Strings going to play the Charleston Coliseum tonight. Are you going, Daniel?
4: I will not be in attendance, but I would like to be.
2: I would love to be there for that, but unfortunately, we have to get up tomorrow.
4: Right.
2: He had to postpone this show when he had a skateboarding accident a few months ago. Also, coming up, the Entertainment Report, Paramount launching a new docuseries on America's Special Forces, and we'll tell you a little more about that as well. 7:31 now on the Morning News. Numbers from last night's West Virginia Lottery. We begin with the Mega Millions drawing. Nobody hit the jackpot. It's up to $50 million. Excuse me. Last night was Powerball. What am I thinking? Powerball numbers from last night. Nobody hit the jackpot there either. And the next drawing there will be worth $786 million. Powerball numbers were 8, 30, 41, 48, 54, and the Powerball was 4. Lotto America numbers were 3, 11, 27, 41, 48, and the hot ball was 7. The cash 25 on Monday, the numbers were 1, 2, 3, 10, 20, and 22. The daily 4, 2, 8, 6, 5. And the daily 3, 9, 6, 2. Plus, Millionaire for Life last night. The numbers were 6, 7, 17, 44, 46, and the millionaire ball was 2. 7:32 on the Morning News. Clear in Wheeling, 58 to start the day. Fog in Charleston, 65. In Logan, clear in 66. Lewisburg, cloudy, 66. In Petersburg, clear skies and 57 degrees at 7:32. Dave Weekley's got commentary today, and as always, it's interesting. It's coming up next. We'll have it then on the Morning News.

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13: 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On 81, between Winchester, Martinsburg, and Hagerstown, there are no accidents, even into Greencastle. 70, you're fine. Hancock, Hagerstown, Myersville to Frederick, southbound 270. Traffic is going to be heavy out of Urbana to Hinestown, pretty heavy in Germantown. 15 across Point of Rocks, busy, jammed getting into Luckett's. The rest of the ride to Leesburg's fine. Route 9, traffic is going to start to slow before you get to Sagal Road to Harper's Ferry Road. Pretty heavy when you get to the Berlin Turnpike as well as Hamilton Station. Route 7, out of Winchester to Leesburg, traffic is good to go. I'm Allie Oakley with traffic.
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13: 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On 81, between Winchester, Martinsburg, and Hagerstown, there are no accidents, even into Greencastle. 70, you're fine. Hancock, Hagerstown, Myersville to Frederick, southbound 270. Traffic is going to be heavy out of Urbana to Hinestown, pretty heavy in Germantown. 15 across Point of Rocks, busy, jammed getting into Luckett's. The rest of the ride to Leesburg's fine. Route 9, traffic is going to start to slow before you get to Sagal Road to Harper's Ferry Road. Pretty heavy when you get to the Berlin Turnpike as well as Hamilton Station. Route 7, out of Winchester to Leesburg, traffic is good to go. I'm Allie Oakley with traffic.
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14: Here is your Panhandle News Network forecast. Today, expect intervals of bright sunshine with a high of 85. Tonight, there will be increasing clouds with a chance of a thunderstorm in a few areas. It will be humid with a low of 68. Tomorrow will be mostly cloudy and humid with a few showers and a thunderstorm, reaching a high of 82. With your Panhandle News Network forecast, I'm meteorologist Joe Lundberg.
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16: For the Panhandle News Network, I am Clint Gage. This is Trigger Talk Tuesday, and I am joined by the fine folks at Green Monster. How are you guys doing today?
17: Awesome. How are you?
16: I am good. Let me ask you guys a question. We're going to start right into current events and stuff like that, because this kind of irked me this weekend. I was watching, there was a debate about firearm training, and there was some push from politicians on the left who were trying to, curb federal dollars spent on training for civilians. And it irked me because their justification was that, look, we have mass shootings. But then I went and looked, and when you look at mass shootings, it is incredibly rare for the person who is the shooter to be disciplined enough to get proper training. So usually it's someone who's just angry and taking it out on other people because they can, but it's not someone who is disciplined in learning the craft of firearm safety, firearm use. And it drives me crazy because the data doesn't support the fear.
17: True.
16: So how do we break through? Because, you know, I tend to be on the left. I'm more liberal. And it drives me crazy when I have these conversations with people who we agree on like 90% of other things. But then when it comes to firearms,

0: terms, we have a complete disconnect. It seems to me that the general argument is guns scary, can't have guns.
1: Yeah.
0: Rather than guns scary, how do we make them less scary? How do we properly train people in their use and in their safety? It drives me a little nuts.
1: Well, yeah, I mean, it's about knowledge, right?
0: Yeah.
1: It just comes down to that knowledge and understanding of what the firearm does, how it works, safety of use. I mean, you hear them all the time. They're fear mongering, right? They're all guns are bad. All guns are, you know, they're fully, what was it? Fully semi-automatic or something. Mm-hmm. I mean, I heard one person describe it that and I'm like, what the heck is that? Right.
0: Just like my favorite is AR, assault rifle. Yeah, assault that's rifle. Not what that means.
1: That's not what it stands for. Right. Mm-hmm. It stands for America's rifle. Everybody knows what it stands for. America's rifle. Right.
0: Well, apparently not.
1: But anytime, you know, and just like the bans they put in place, right. They have to define it and then they try to put a ban on it. Well, that's not the right way to do it. Right.
0: Right.
1: I mean, when you look through things and you really go down, what is that and how this is, and training is a huge part, right? Training, understanding, firearms safety classes, hunting classes, all those, they're very important because they teach you the fundamentals of firearms.
0: Well,
1: and firearms safety, right? It's in the name. Yeah. Holy cow, right?
0: The other thing it feels to me is that if you're going to, if you can learn to have the discipline to properly train, then you'll probably also develop the discipline to not lose your temper.
1: Well, so yes. Yes, I agree, right? But do you think somebody who's going to go down the dark path, we'll just say the dark path, right?
0: Right.
1: For simplicity of conversation, are they going to take a class where it says, hey, know what's behind your target because you don't want to hit something wrong.
0: Right.
1: Or know what's here, know this, or
0: right.
1: Hey, you don't point your firearm at anything you don't intend to destroy, right? I mean, all those things, right?
0: You know, I'll tell you, there was a shocking moment to me, and I'm not going to mention his name. But there's a friend of mine who is a trained combat sniper.
1: Mm-hmm.
0: And we happened to be getting together just after the Las Vegas shootings,
1: okay.
0: If you recall.
1: I do.
0: And the scary thing that he said to me, and I think this is part of what drives politicians down the wrong path.
1: Mm-hmm.
0: Is because they hear the scary part, but they don't make the next leap. In that the thing he said to me, my friend said, we are really lucky that guy wasn't trained.
1: Oh, absolutely.
0: Because
1: absolutely.
0: It would have been so much worse.
1: Well, he controlled the high ground.
0: Yeah.
1: Right. You control the high ground, you control the battleground.
0: Well,
1: right?
0: And everybody missed most that. Of his shots.
1: He did, right. Because he's just spraying and praying.
0: Right.
1: That's all he's doing, right? It's lead down range.
0: Right. Well, and my friend was pointing out, what he was pointing out was that guys who do this, these kind of violent perpetrators, they don't have the discipline or the patience to get properly trained.
1: No,
0: if you're going to take this course of action, then you're looking for immediate satisfaction.
1: Absolutely,
0: as macabre as that might be, that's what you're going for. That's not the mentality of someone who wants to learn
1: and
0: wants to increase their knowledge.
1: True. And it's unfortunate because there are other programs out there like school resource officers and federally funded programs that gave federal dollars to avoid these things. And a lot of schools, well, I don't want to arm guard. I don't want other things there. I don't want a single point of entry where everybody has to go through a magnetometer. I understand. And in a perfect world, we wouldn't want that either. This is the world we live in now.
0: Right.
1: And we need to take certain precautions to protect our children.
0: Well,
1: our children are our future, right? They really are.
0: And let's not forget, the same politicians who are against trained guards in your school are guarded by trained guards.
1: Oh, absolutely.
0: It's okay for them.
1: Yep.
0: They're not sure that you need that protection.
1: Good
0: they're
1: for me,
0: special.
1: Not for thee. Good
0: yeah.
1: for me, not for thee.
0: Yeah.
1: Right?
0: Well, all right. I just wanted to pick your guys' brains on that because it's really... It's frustrating when I think it's always a mistake to try to legislate through fear, legislate from fear, because then you're making gut checks. I don't make decisions at my household over fear. We're going to analyze the situation,
1: yep,
0: figure out what the actual solution is, and then go with that. Not, I'm afraid of spiders, so let's burn the house down. And that's what a lot of times it feels like.
2: Mm-hmm.
0: Just my thoughts. Okay. So on to more pleasant things. Let's talk about how cool that open house was. So you had a couple folks stop by?
2: We did have a couple. And it was an absolutely amazing day.
0: Right. So how many people came through your doors that day?
2: I have no idea. It was a lot.
1: A lot.
2: It was like shoulder to shoulder pretty much the whole day.
0: So no room for... I understand it was like shoulder to shoulder in that store.
2: Yeah, it was very, very packed. It was awesome.
1: Nice. Great day.
2: Yeah, we are so grateful for the community to come out and enjoy it with us, see our new displays because we redid the whole store. It was awesome.
0: What was the reaction to the renovation?
2: Everybody loved it.
1: Yeah, everybody was blown away.
2: Yeah, everybody loved it.
1: They were very excited.
2: Yeah.
1: Just the, I'll call it the modernization.
2: Yeah.
1: The modernization. Right. Of that, right?
2: As one guy had said to me, I made every guy's dream come true. So, that was a great compliment for the day.
0: Well, the renovations, it really does. It personalizes service.
1: Yeah.
0: And it also puts everything on display,
1: mm-hmm,
0: so that you can really have a visual feast of the options.
1: Yeah.
0: But then it's also very easy to go up and see if it's a good fit.
1: Just because a
0: firearm looks sexy doesn't mean it's going to fit well, yep, in your hand and feel right.
1: Yeah.
2: And one of the things that we've noticed is you go in, you want to look at something, but then you also don't want to take up too much of the salesperson's time. Mm. So you might ask for one, two, three firearms. Then you're like, I didn't find them. I'll just come back another day.
0: Well, especially if for a firearm, for me, I would not make a snap judgment.
2: Yeah.
0: It'd be something, mm-hmm, I'd want to feel it.
1: Yeah.
0: And then maybe do some research.
1: Mm-hmm.
0: And then maybe do your try before you,
2: yeah,
0: buy. But get a feel for it. Really make an informed decision before I purchase it, which means I would be less likely to want to bother a salesperson.
1: Mm-hmm.
0: And I would feel like I'm putting upon the salesperson if I'm saying, I'm not going to buy this right now, but I'd like to see it, And at that point, I mean, you're honestly missing out on potential sales, but the way you guys have got it built, I don't have to feel like I'm an imposition on the salesperson, mm-hmm, and that I can really kind of get a feel for what it is I might want to purchase in the future.
1: Yeah, and there's a lot of new designs out there.
2: Yeah,
1: on some firearms, and I've had some conversations at the handgun wall. I'll just call it the handgun wall. For ease of description.
0: Sure.
1: And I'm like, hey, have you felt this? Have you felt this? And they're like, oh, I didn't even consider them.
2: Yep.
1: Until now,
0: right.
1: That feels amazing. I'm like, yeah, YouTube is a great, the internet is a great source of information.
0: Right.
1: But that's all it is. It's informative, right?
2: Yep.
1: And a lot of it is opinionated.
0: Right.
1: People skew based on what their thought process. We're trying to match you up with what is going to be good for you.
0: Right.
1: That's our entire goal.
0: Yeah. Well, and that's the thing. The thing you got to keep in mind is that opinion is just one person's opinion.
1: Mm-hmm.
0: You might have a completely different,
1: absolutely,
0: opinion or different feel.
1: And mm-hmm, different grip, different grip strength,
0: yeah,
1: different hand size, different finger length.
0: Right. Yeah.
1: All those things. Hey, that's great. That's great. Oh, this is a great gun. Can you drop the magazine? Oh, I didn't think about doing something like that. Oh, no, I can't because of the way the magazine release is put on a certain firearm. It's
0: right.
1: High, low, back. My thumb doesn't move that far.
0: Right.
1: You won't know until you start going through and really working with the firearms.
0: Well, and there's also something to be said for really taking a look at how you personally are going to use that firearm.
1: Absolutely.
0: If you're taking advice from someone who only uses that firearm on their hip,
1: mm-hmm,
0: consistently day in and day out, they're going to have a completely different reaction and relationship with that firearm.
1: Oh, absolutely.
0: Then you will if yours is, in a concealed purse,
1: mm-hmm,
0: for example. It's a completely different relationship,
1: yep,
0: with that firearm and how it's going to relate to you, your hand, your use, all of that stuff.
1: All those things.
0: And those are things you got to consider.

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13: Welcome back to Trigger Talk, 2C. Okay, we were talking renovations. We were talking about the firearms, the gun wall. So how did this come about? What was the genesis for this idea?
14: So when John and I travel to different trade shows and stuff, we are able to just walk up, touch, feel, play with the products or whatever without having to have the counters like you do in a typical gun store.
13: Right.
14: And, we're always like, man, this would be cool to have at the shop because it opened it up to more of a conversation
13: right.
14: rather than salesperson to customer. Now it's just a friendly conversation. And so we're just like, well, let's do it, And so that's took us, about a year and a half to
15: Something like that.
14: Come up with the design and how we were going to make it work.
13: So you basically are trying to replicate the experience of going to a gun show. The gun shows you're talking about, they're not like the typical gun show. You're talking about more industry gun shows?
14: Yeah, so like SHOT Show.
13: Right, mm-hmm. right.
14: Yeah, those
13: so
14: type of things.
13: So you're replicating that experience.
14: Mm-hmm.
13: And, obviously it's working. It's a...
15: Oh, yeah.
3: It's amazing.
14: Yeah.
13: Well, it's not just the

0: handheld firearms. You also have the long guns.
1: Yep.
0: And so tell me what else is up on the wall now.
1: Yeah, so on one side, we have all of our handguns. We have all of our first line, and we have all of our blue label. So first line and blue label are the programs that Springfield and Glock offer to first responders or military.
0: Right.
1: And so we have those up on the wall now. Mm-hmm. We also have all of our long guns, rifles, shotguns, all that stuff's on the wall. We have handguards for ARs. We have our lower receivers on the wall. We have pistol frames on the wall. And we're waiting on the barrel hooks. So we'll have all of the barrels up on the wall. And
0: okay.
1: We have a lot of stuff. As much as we can get out so that it's easier for the customer to see it without having to feel like they're inconveniencing us.
0: Right. Yeah,
2: and,
0: right.
2: And they can, you know, they can kind of compare.
1: Yeah.
2: Oh, the difference between this one to this one, the look, the feel, the touch, the design.
1: Right. Yeah.
2: You know, like, oh, hey, oh, and then in the price point, right? Hey, I only have this much money to spend, but oh man, for 20 extra bucks or whatever it is, you know, like I can move up to this. Ooh, hold on. Oh, that one also has a gas block. Well, that'll save me 40 bucks. You know? So, I mean, it's different things that you can really see and touch.
0: Right.
2: That make a huge difference.
0: Well, it's been my experience, and well, and you guys would know better than I would, but it's been my experience that if you go cheap on a firearm, you're going to go more expensive in the long run. You tend to want the better firearm because it lasts longer.
2: Yep.
0: It can handle more use. It can handle more training. It can handle, you know, more time on the range. It can handle all of the things, which means you're actually saving money oftentimes by spending a few extra bucks.
2: A few extra bucks. Mm-hmm. And there are names that are out there that are synonymous with, you know, just durability.
0: Right.
2: You know, and
0: well, I was out at a range, this is probably 20 years ago, and we were firing a knockoff Beretta. It wasn't an actual Beretta, but it was a knockoff. And we could tell very quickly that the barrel was heating up.
2: Oh yeah,
0: a lot more than it should have been. Yep. And it's not like we were going crazy,
2: right?
0: Yeah, no more than what we would have done. My friend actually had a Beretta 92. I don't remember 92 gotcha. Something.
2: Yeah,
0: and then he got this knockoff, and he was trying the knockoff versus his Beretta. And we were doing the same thing with his Beretta that we were doing with the knockoff, and the knockoff was not handling the circumstances.
2: Different metals, different materials, different manufacturing, all of those things. Hey, there's a reason why gun A costs $700 and gun B cost $400.
0: Right. Well, one of the things I noticed was that while they looked identical, the Beretta's feel in my hand was better than the knockoff. There was something that kept pinching in my hand when it would fire. And, you know, it wasn't worth the, I think it was $100 less than the actual Beretta. And my friend was like, no, this is not cool. We're going to stick with the Beretta.
1: Yeah. Yep.
2: All right. You live and learn.
1: Yeah. And we've seen that over and over again. You know, a lot of it comes down to how much you use the firearm.
0: Right. Yep. Right.
1: You know.
0: Well, and my friend used it. He was a range nut.
1: Mm-hmm.
0: It was his way of de-stressing.
1: Oh, absolutely.
0: And go out to the range, and so he'd probably spend 3 days a week out on the range, and he loved it.
2: Yeah.
0: So yeah, he was not going to go to a knockoff.
2: Yeah,
0: that was not going to work.
2: Yep.
0: So we got a couple events coming up. So August, you guys are what, chilling, just relaxing?
2: Yeah. Yeah. But then, something like that.
0: well, what we all really know is that when you have a busy month, that means the months before are busy getting ready for the month coming up. So you've got two events coming up in September.
1: Yes.
0: So I imagine there's a lot of prep work being done now to prepare for that.
1: Mm-hmm.
0: You've got let the audience know and understand what we're talking about with Middleway. This is a fundraiser for the Middleway Volunteer Fire Department, correct?
1: Yes.
0: And that's September 12th.
1: Yes.
0: Now, tickets are available in store for that now?
1: Correct, yes. We have those. I know you can get them from Middleway as well.
0: Right.
1: But we do have them in store for you to pick up.
0: Are there any other places people can pick them up? In store, Middleway Fire Department.
1: Yeah, I'm not sure where else they are. Okay. I know those two places.
0: Okay.
1: This is a cool one because I believe the grand prize is a side-by-side or a four-wheeler. I can't remember.
2: Something like it. It's, yeah. It's nice.
0: Nice.
1: This is a big one. This is probably the biggest gun bash that we do. They have 1,500 tickets.
0: Right.
1: Food and beverages are provided, and it's good food.
0: That's what I wanted to ask you guys. Absolutely. I wanted to ask you guys, forget about the open house. How was the food at the open
1: house? It was great. Incredible. Yes.
0: Yeah. Excellent. So now that's September 12th.
1: Yes.
0: Middleway Volunteer Fire Department. You're helping out a good cause, helping out your community.
1: Absolutely.
0: And there are limited tickets, 1,500. So yeah. If you want to go, you better get your butt in gear.
1: Yes.
0: Head on down to Green Monster.
1: Yeah.
0: And pick those tickets up.
1: Yeah.
0: Then on September 26th, another good cause, AmVets.
1: Yep.
0: So what's going on with AmVets?
2: Well, so we've got their fall gun bash.
0: Right.
2: It's a membership drive for them. Fantastic organization. They do a lot for our local community.
0: Right.
2: So that's what's so amazing about AmVets. That's why I just love those. Love them so much. I mean, I'm an AmVets member.
0: Right.
2: It's between what they do for breast cancer awareness, the Bethany House, the local vets in the area that are in mm-hmm. need. They do a lot for their community.
0: Right.
2: And well, you know, fantastic company.
0: If you don't know, my personal advice to anybody is if you don't know what local organization you want to get behind mm-hmm. and you're kind of torn, well, I like this, I like this, I like this idea, but I don't know. There's so many people who need help. Go with an organization who spends time helping all of them.
2: Oh, yeah.
0: Yeah, and AmVets is a great organization because you're not just supporting AmVets. You're supporting everything that AmVets does in Absolutely. The community.
1: Yes. Yeah.
0: So same thing with Middleway Volunteer Fire Department. You've talked about how they have events for the kids. They're so involved in the community.
1: The guys over there work very, very hard. I'm grateful, first off, that anybody would volunteer to do that.
0: Right. Mm-hmm.
1: And secondly, how much they give back to the community.
0: Yeah.
1: They're incredible folks out there. They really, truly are. You know, they care. They live in the community. They care about the community.
0: So if you're going to support an organization, go out and support one that supports everybody else.
1: Yeah.
2: Absolutely.
0: That's a great way to go about it.
1: And Middleway and AmVets both do that.
0: Fantastic. Well, you guys do too. Don't sell yourself so short.
2: Yeah.
0: Green Monster, you guys are pretty involved. You guys do a good job.
2: We try.
0: Well, not you. I was talking to Richie. Yeah. You're just, no, you don't count. All right, guys. That's a whole week. That's a whole episode right there. When you get talking, time flies.
2: Hey, there's so many things to talk about, too.
0: Yeah.
2: With between current events and just changes. And if you haven't been to our store in a while, you need to come check it out.
1: Absolutely.
2: You're going to be amazed. Nice. You're going to be amazed when you walk in.
0: Well, and you can check out more. I'm assuming you're going to get pictures up on the website at greenmonsterfirearms.com. And I already know that you guys are posting stuff on Facebook. So you can check them out at, it's just Green Monster Firearms on Facebook, right?
1: GMFWV.
0: Okay. No, thank you. I think I just looked up Green Monster.
1: Yep. If you search Green Monster, you'll find us.
2: We got a pretty cool Instagram page, too.
1: Yeah.
2: Right.
0: Excellent.
2: We were out with one of our vendors, Griffin Firearms, the other day, and we were shooting their new suppressors. Darn it. Had to go to the range and shoot their new stuff. Okay. It's a rough life.
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5: Here is your Panhandle News Network forecast. Today, expect intervals of bright sunshine with a high of 85. Tonight, there will be increasing clouds with a chance of a thunderstorm in a few areas. It will be humid with a low of 68. Tomorrow will be mostly cloudy and humid with a few showers and a thunderstorm reaching a high of 82. With your Panhandle News Network forecast, I'm meteorologist Joe Lundberg.
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22: What a comeback it has been for the Musselman Lady Appleman. In year one, head coach Tim Potter has sculpted a state tournament qualifier.
23: Gets a high snap. Robinson trying to get to the outside. Makes a jerk move. Gets to the inside. Keyshawn Robinson. Touchdown, Cougars.
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21: 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Hedgesville going to Charleston.
23: Moore might have a foot race. 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One man to beat to the corner. Can Moore do it? He does it. 80 yards. Touchdown, Berkeley Springs. The third of the night for the junior.
21: It's a touchdown for Jordan Barnett. He took it 96 yards to the house. Hercules is gone.
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25: 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Your text appreciated and encouraged on this day of days, especially if you're a Baltimore Orioles fan, as we tip our hand and tell you that we're going to spend a lot of time talking about what went down over the last 24 hours of Major League Baseball, specifically as it pertains to the Baltimore Orioles. So we would love for you to be a part of that. 304-263-4321 is our number to text. Again, 304-263-4321 is the number to text. I bring that up because I know we've got a lot of Orioles fans that listen to this program, and I would like to hear from you. You're about to hear my opinion as a non-primary Orioles fan. Parker Stone's opinion is a non-primary Orioles fan as well. But it's the Orioles fans that we'd like to hear from most today. So again, we'll take your texts at 304-263-4321. Again, I mentioned the MLB trade deadline. That's pretty much all we're going to talk about on today's show. Some shattering moves in the baseball landscape, specifically as it pertains to Baltimore, that we'll talk about. We hear from Mike Elias, who was the gentleman that was pulling the strings on all of those trades. Some of his thoughts post-trade deadline as well. And then not just the Orioles. There were some teams that went out and did some good business. We'll certainly talk about that. The Pittsburgh Pirates really surprised me with the number of moves they made yesterday. My St. Louis Cardinals made a couple interesting trades. If we want to talk about that, we can. But we're mostly, again, going to talk about the deadline today. Parker Stone, before we get into our opinions, first of all, good morning.
0: Good morning.
25: How you doing?
0: Doing well. We got some breaking NFL news this morning.
25: Yeah, what do we got?
0: Bijan Robinson, star running back for the Falcons, new 3-year extension worth up to $75 million. Wow. Going to make him the highest paid running back in NFL history. That news breaking just
25: pay
0: at the top backs. Of the hour.
25: Pay running backs, especially if they're under 30. I've never understood, first of all, those crazy people that say don't take a running back in the first round. I think you're wrong. For the right player, take the right player. Second of all, they act as though there are people out there that say you should never give a running back a second contract. Those people are also wrong. You know, not everybody gets a Bijan Robinson on their team. So when you get one, you should keep one until Bijan Robinson is a Bijan Robinson anymore. But that's a conversation for another day. All right, very cool. Breaking news. You said what, 3 years, $75
0: million? Was it 3 years, $75 million extension for Bijan Robinson.
25: Good for him, getting paid today. And I'm glad we started the show with some interesting news that this isn't just the Baltimore Orioles, because, again, that's what we're going to spend the majority of our time talking about. Again, the text line is open. We'll take your text, 304-263-4321. And, of course, we're just going to go ahead and get right into it and get into the big news. We left this program yesterday relatively confident that we didn't think the Orioles were going to do too much at the deadline. Maybe sell a couple of fringe pieces that we had thought, or at least I had said, well, you lost 2 out of 3 to the Phillies, probably not going to make the postseason. That's the series that showed you what you needed to see right before the deadline, and maybe it's time to cut bait on a couple of smaller pieces and then start thinking about 2027. In fairness, again, I think it was you who were the first one that brought this up back in June about the possibility of an Adley Rutschman trade, but both of us were pretty confident yesterday that that probably wasn't going to happen. I had said, you know, maybe a crazy return, you don't know. I believe you were pretty firmly in the camp of Adley was not going to get traded. But soon after we finish the show, we start to hear rumors that a lot of teams are inquiring about Adley. Then all of a sudden the Red Sox pop up. And all of a sudden we start to see reports that the two have agreed to a trade in principle. We're just waiting on the Red Sox front office to sign off on it. And then it was going to go through. And then shortly after that, it was announced that Adley Rutschman is joining the division rivals of the Baltimore Orioles, the Boston Red Sox. And they're also sending Jake Rogers in the deal, which is whatever. In exchange for 4 total players, 3 prospects, and Anthony Ianson, Edney Azucar, and Kyson Witherspoon, and catcher Carlos Narvaez, who's a pretty good backup for them last year. This season, he's not hitting very well, but he's a major league ready catcher that you needed to pick up because Basayo is hurt. And obviously, Rutschman is not on your team anymore. A million different ways we can attack this. And I'll admit that over time, the return of this trade has somewhat grown on me. When we talk about promise, we talk about prospects, and we talk about how these guys fit into where the Orioles are right now, whether or not Adley Rutschman wanted to come back, and what the future looks like. And I know we're going to get into all of that because, again, we've got another 45 minutes left on the show. But again, Parker Stone, I want to hear from the Orioles fans out there, because I think it's worth acknowledging this before we dive into whether this was a fair trade, whether this was the biggest trade of the deadline or not. At the end of the day, if you're a Baltimore Orioles fan waking up this morning, you remember Adley Rutschman in 2023 as a promising up-and-coming superstar on a 100-win team that just won the best division in baseball, that looked poised to be one of the top teams in Major League Baseball for the next 5 to 7 seasons. Adley Rutschman has to be Baltimore's best or second or third best jersey seller over the last 3 or 4 years. He is a cornerstone piece. He is a franchise piece. And he's a piece that I don't think a lot of Baltimore fans expected to be leave this soon. So I can commiserate with you. It is really hard, really hard when you trade the heart of your franchise. And it is a clear indication, while that individual is still in his prime, like Adley Rutschman is, that it was a failure of ownership. You know, people pointed to a quote from August 3rd, that was yesterday, 4 years ago, where Mike Elias said after the trade deadline, it's lift off from here. And what did Orioles fans get after that? A great regular season where they won 100 games and got swept in the playoffs. a pretty good regular season where they won 91 games and then get swept in the playoffs, and now back-to-back seasons that they're going

0: have losing seasons and miss the postseason. So Orioles fans, you know, you've just spent the last 5 to 6 years getting jazzed up about prospects and excited about the future for it to peak too soon, not give you a single playoff win, and now you have to go back to being excited about prospects again. I say all that to say, I don't need to tell you anything you don't already know. I'm sorry. Mike Elias and this front office has failed you. The fact that it has come to trading the cornerstone of your organization in his prime to a division rival is something that no fan base should have to experience. And again, we'll talk about the positives in a moment if that's what you tuned in for. And there are some positives, but we have to first acknowledge the fact that this is a failure of this front office. And I'm sorry to Orioles fans.
1: Well, I think really, and I saw someone say this, and I think this is the best way to describe it. In terms of what you have received in getting a trade of Adley Rutschman, I think it's a great return. And I think it is a great value for the Orioles. In terms of team building and in terms of where this team should be, it is organizational malpractice. We should not have gotten to this point. It should not have gotten to the position of we now have to trade Adley Rutschman to fix the pitching problem we have with the Baltimore Orioles. This was a known problem. You had one of the best collection of position players in the league just a few years ago. I have to point back to the picture. There were 5 Oriole All-Stars. There was Rutschman. There was Santander. There was Gunnar Henderson. There were Jordan Westberg, Colton Cowser, multiple All-Star position players, a young core that won 100-plus games. And the only real pitching effort made to take this team over the top was a 1-year rental for Corbin Burns, and no effort was made to re-sign him at all. And it was just accepted. Okay, we've got this guy for a year. This is our year, and if we don't do it, we don't do it.
0: And he's they had gone. Multiple bullets in the gun to develop pitching. John Means they mishandled. Grayson Rodriguez they mishandled.
1: Yeah, and this is going to be what will define Mike Elias. Now, I will give Mike Elias a lot of credit here because how many times have we talked about the Orioles mismanaging pitching and mismanaging their pitching staff? This is a move, as heartbreaking as it is. I have to credit Mike Elias because he is making an effort to fix the pitching for the Baltimore Orioles. And I can respect that, and I appreciate that. However, we should not have gotten to this point to trade away, I think, the heartbeat of this franchise.
0: Yeah, that's exactly what happened.
1: He is the heartbeat of this franchise.
0: 100%.
1: And there is no other player you could have traded on that team that has caused more discourse, more fan disappointment, heartbreak, whatever you want to put it together. I mean, this is if you date back your Orioles fandom 10 plus years, 8 plus years, you sat through multiple 100 plus loss win seasons, and your beacon of hope was number 35 wearing orange and black. That was your beacon of hope. And the fact that the Orioles did not win a single playoff game while they had Adley Rutschman is extremely disappointing.
0: And Mike Elias, I don't know if we're going to get to these comments or not. He met with the media for about 30 minutes, and we can't play all of it, but I was looking at some of the quotes that filtered out to social media yesterday. He's defended his record in Baltimore. You have not won a playoff game. Again, I feel terrible for Orioles fans that had to sit through, like you said, the tail end of the worst contract in sports and Chris Davis, who, by the way, is now an Oriole Hall of Famer. And then that team deteriorated into the start of the rebuild that gave you the first pick in the draft multiple times, that gave you Holiday, that gave you Adley Rutschman. You're waiting for the slow build for those guys to come up and compete. They're ahead of schedule in 2023, which makes you think you have as bright a future of any team in baseball. And then here you are today, pretty much ready to kickstart a rebuild. You know, we're not going to go beyond this because Orioles fans have taken enough punches over the last couple of hours. I would be shocked if Jackson Holiday is now not traded in the offseason. I mean, it feels like this is the beginning of a complete rip this thing up by the studs rebuild. And it's unfair that Orioles fans had to go through that. And somehow, Michael, of all the people standing, you mentioned those All-Stars and people that aren't on the team anymore, including Rutschman, somehow Mike Elias is still here. So I'm not thrilled about that. Anything you wanted to add before we do talk about the return?
1: I mean, like I said, I think it's just really disappointing. I understand that this is going to be difficult, but I also, at the same time, you did get a good return.
0: Yeah.
1: Like, you did get a good return for Adley Rutschman.
0: And let's talk about another reason why this trade happened. It has also been widely reported from Orioles reporters and baseball reporters, whoever, that multiple times Baltimore tried to get Adley Rutschman to sign an extension in the last year, and he was unwilling to do so.
1: I mean, if that's true.
0: Here's the thing. That is also not on Adley. Would you want to re-sign with the Baltimore Orioles right now? No, because they've not built anything around you. So, this is a different situation. If you won 100 games in 2023 and 91 in 2024, and last year you won 90 games, and you won a playoff series, yeah, Adley Rutschman would probably want to re-sign. It's just another sign that Mike Elias allowed this organization to decay around Adley to where he didn't see a choice. If he wants to win a World Series, he had to leave.
1: Yeah.
0: So it's another reason why this organization has failed its fans.
1: And you look at the rest of, and I know some of the comments have made like, well, it takes a lot for you to compete in this division. Well, let me date you back. Every team outside the Baltimore Orioles in the AL East has made the World Series in the last 8 seasons.
0: Yeah.
1: The only team that has not done that has been the Baltimore Orioles. And a big majority of that, I think outside of the Red Sox 2018 World Series win, Mike Elias was a part of the Orioles organization in an executive role. I believe 2019 is when he took over that position. So, I mean, for me, this is the way I look at this. Mike Elias has hedged his job on how this return really blossoms for the Orioles. If you get a pitching staff you can use and have and be comfortable with, then okay. Water under the bridge. You got Samuel Basayo. You hope he stays healthy and we don't have to run this thing back 4 years later of trading away Basayo to somebody. But Mike Elias has hedged his job on this prospect return for Adley Rutschman 100%. If this does not work out, there is zero reason Mike Elias should have a job 2 years down the line from now. Zero.
0: So let's talk about the return, because you had said yesterday on the show that if Adley was going to get traded, it had to be for an overwhelming deal. And you would think with it being a division rival that they got a pretty good return. And again, if we're being honest, we go to the text line. Texter says, don't like division trades, but you get the second, fourth, and fifth best prospect in the Red Sox organizations, their pitchers. Adley had a good start this season, but it honestly struggled over the last couple of years. You're 100% right. And this return is really good. Let's talk about it. Anthony Ianson immediately becomes your best prospect. And people are calling him the best pitching prospect since Grayson Rodriguez. He's the best pitching prospect the Orioles have ever had, in my opinion. And he immediately becomes, I think, what, top 40 in Major League Baseball with that trade. The second pitcher, I have some doubts about. Ianson's, he's 21. There's a chance that if he continues pitching at an elite level because he's got a sub-2 ERA, that he could come up maybe not to start next season, but at the midway point of next season if he stays on track. Witherspoon is also 21 years old. This is Kyson Witherspoon, a former first-round pick. Hard-throwing guy. I've seen people say that he projects at a mid-rotation starter. My problem with him is he's got a great fastball, and he's got an average secondary off-speed pitch. I think it's a slider. I was looking at it yesterday, and he has nothing else. So that really screams to me a guy that might end up in the bullpen. And then the third guy, prospect, Andy Azucar, and if I'm saying the name wrong, I apologize. Just a raw athlete, younger guy. He's, 19 years old. He is an incredibly talented prospect, but he's somebody you're not going to see for 3 or 4 years at best. And then I mentioned Carlos Narvaez. Had a really good season last year for Boston. We played a lot of games. He's one of the better backup catchers in baseball. He's going to start for you until Basallo gets back, which I'm not necessarily thrilled about, but he's cost-controlled, I think, till 2029 or 2030. So, an okay piece there because you needed some catching depth. So, yeah, I mean, you're mortgaging your future. And Elias now needs to be able to stay in his position of power for at least another season for Ianson to get up to prove that this trade works. And that's going to be difficult for Elias. But he's as talented as any pitcher in minor league baseball right now. Witherspoon has as good a fastball as any pitcher in minor league baseball right now. He just needs a secondary pitch. Azucar is just, he's not a lottery ticket. I mean, he is a legitimate talent player. It's just going to take him a couple of years to develop, and then you get Narvaez, who's major league ready right now. So That is a huge return. There's no doubt about that. A lot of that is driven by the fact that Rutschman has one more year left on his deal this half a season and then next year as well. There is no denying that it is a pretty talented return.
1: Yeah, I mean, when you put together this now has the Orioles, I believe, four prospects in the MLB Pipeline Top 100 with Ianson being the top at number 49 overall. You still have Nate George, who's going to be a couple years away, who's in the outfield. Ike Irish is someone to get really excited about. He'll be up in a couple years. And then Joseph DeZierwa is someone we're expecting to be up probably more towards 2028. But the Orioles have now collected four guys within that top 100. You've got Witherspoon, who should be a 28 call-up as well. And that's kind of where my concern is going to be with this team, is that the expectation, I would believe, is that if you are letting Mike Elias make these deals, you will let him see out getting these guys to the majors. And if it works out, great. If it doesn't, Mike Elias should not have a job. So that's really, I think, the realization if you're in the "I want Mike Elias gone yesterday" club. I think you need to set an expectation and realize that at least through the next year, barring if we have any baseball, obviously, that Mike Elias is, I'm expecting to see this through. I would expect through probably 2028. You should expect Mike Elias in a very prominent role in the Orioles organization. If we get to 2028 and this team is still mediocre at best, then absolutely, I think it's time to pull the plug and get someone else running the ship in terms of making organizational decisions for the Baltimore Orioles. This hurts right now, 100%. And that's what Mike Elias said when he had his post-trade deadline press conference. This is going to hurt right now, and absolutely it is. But if this all works out the way that I'm sure that the Orioles would like it to, this is going to help this team long-term in terms of getting high-quality pitching, because the Orioles lack that. And I think one of the biggest things we need to talk about, too, is that we saw Taylor Ward get traded yesterday.
0: Yeah, we're getting to that next.
1: We saw Adley Rutschman get traded. We saw Tyler Wells get traded. You know who did not get traded yesterday?
0: Trevor Rogers. And if he does not get extended, it's another reason why Mike Elias should no longer be employed.
1: You would think the reason that they did not trade Trevor Rogers is that they will negotiate an extension. You would think. If he walks for absolutely nothing, that is a big blow on the get Mike Elias out of town debate that is going on. If you get nothing for Trevor Rogers and he walks this offseason, that's a terrible, terrible move from this organization. Hopefully that means they're going to try and extend him and then actually make a commitment to fixing and establishing a good long-term pitching staff. But if you let Trevor Rogers walk for absolutely nothing, because you could 100% could have got something for Trevor Rogers at the deadline. 100% you could have. If you just let him walk.
0: My world champion St. Louis Cardinals got a top 80 prospect in all of baseball for Dustin May, who is not the pitcher that Trevor Rogers is.
1: You could have gotten probably a top 75 prospect 100%. For someone like Trevor Rogers.
0: So let's talk about what else went down. Give me your objective grade on the Orioles moving Adley Rutschman to the Red Sox. Give me a letter grade.
1: In terms of the haul, I think it's an A. In terms of the haul. In terms of what this means for the organization, I would put it at a D. So average those two together overall, considering the situation and considering the haul, I'd put it around a B+.
0: Also, just because he hasn't re-signed yet, that's kind of the second part of the Tarik Skubal trade. Can I just go ahead and say that I think the Adley Rutschman trade was the most important move of the deadline?
1: I mean, it was the biggest position player moved at the deadline.
0: It was the biggest
1: far.
0: Player move, period, because he's got another year of control and Skubal doesn't.
1: Yeah.
0: That's my opinion. I just wanted to get that out there. The other trades that Baltimore made yesterday, everything that is or isn't about the Adley Rutschman trade, can we all come together as a people, as Orioles fans, and say that the return that they got for Taylor Ward was just hot trash?
1: Was not good at all.
0: They trade him to the Seattle Mariners, and in return, they get Brock Moore, Alex Hoppe, and Harrison Kreeling. And you're asking, who are those people? Yeah, pretty much. One of them is a major league reliever with a 6 ERA. One of them is a bang average reliever in AA. And one of them is a former 17th round pick who's 24 years old and has four total professional appearances. And as a burner account on Twitter, pointed out yesterday that I thought was hilarious. Last week, we were talking about potential trades involving Taylor Ward to get

0: back cost-controlled pitching like Emerson Hancock, and here we are a week later, and we're trading him for three relievers. And I don't mind saying right now, I guarantee you none of these three individuals will help the Orioles at any point in their career win a playoff game. Adley Rutschman trade is, like you said, in terms of just raw value, a B or a B plus or an A minus for the Orioles. This trade is an F minus. What the hell were we doing here?
1: I mean, look, I get that you're not going to get an insane return for a player like Taylor Ward.
0: Well, get a return.
1: But what return did you get? It's kind of the problem here. I get it. It's a guy who's getting towards that older age of a player, towards his 30s. But he's played good this first half of the season. I mean, he's played good. And a team like Seattle, you can get something out of them. And that was a team that kind of is in the same boat as you, except Seattle made the purpose of, okay, we're going to get a couple more bats and try and make a push to win the AL West, while the Orioles tucked their tail end and said, okay, we're bowing out, at no matter what Mike Elias wants to tell you.
0: Yeah, by the way, we'll get to that. Mike Elias says they can still make the playoffs, which, let's be clear, that's why they made this trade. They made this trade because they want to get Major League Ready bullpen help right now. Because they're stupid enough or trying to convince the fans that they're going to make the playoffs, which is just garbage. You just traded the cornerstone of your organization. Oh, but no, we're still going to try to make the playoffs. That's why in this Taylor Ward trade, they got three relievers back because they see that as a position of need to try to make the postseason and not what your average MLB team would do. Again, my Cardinals moving Romero and May to the Brewers, and they got a top 100 prospect in baseball because they're rebuilding and they're trying to get more talent in the organization, but not Baltimore. We're going to get a guy with a 6 ERA because we want to try to lie to our fans and say we're going to make the playoffs.
1: Either go one way or go another.
0: Exactly.
1: That's kind of the problem, too, for the Orioles is that, look, the worst play, and this is a Parker Stone sports philosophy, cornerstone philosophy for me. The worst place that you can be in sports is in the dead of the middle. You don't want to be in the middle. That's where you do not want to be. That is purgatory for a sports franchise. You want to be either bad enough to where you are getting in great talent to your organization, or you want to be winning championships and competing to win championships. The worst place that you can be is a 500 baseball team, a 500 football team, a 500 basketball team, and just being mediocre. Good enough to inspire hope, bad enough to not be a playoff team, or bad enough to, if you're lucky to make the playoffs, you're getting bounced in the first round by a more talented team. It's the worst place for you to be in sports. And the Orioles made moves outside of the Rutschman trade, which that was an obvious rebuilding move. For Mike Elias to say, hey, we're still thinking we're going to make the playoffs. No, you're not. The reason you made that Rutschman trade is because you're rebuilding.
0: Yeah.
1: Be honest about it. Like, I understand, like, you're 2.5 games out of a wild card spot. But you're bowing out and making rebuilding moves. Say it. It's just maddening.
0: And we're going to hear from Mike Elias on the other side of this break. We've gone pretty long here in this first segment. One more thing, though. Well, two more things. Interesting stat here. This is from Matt Weirich, who's somebody that follows the Orioles. Said, by trading Dean Kramer and Tyler Wells at the deadline, we got into the Dean Kramer return already. We're going to talk Wells here in a moment. And, of course, Mountcastle and Keegan Aiken are both on the 60-day IL right now. That means the Orioles' longest-tenured player on the active roster right now is Kyle Bradish, who made his debut in 2022. Right about the time that Mike Elias said, it's liftoff from here. You've completely churned through that roster.
1: I saw another graphic. I think the last time the Orioles were in the playoffs in 2023, the only player still remaining from that final playoff game is Gunnar Henderson.
0: Unbelievable.
1: That is currently playing on this roster. Mountcastle's on the IL, and Kowser's on the IL. But
0: so, and then one more thing before we take the break, a little bit of optimism. They trade Tyler Wells, of course, former product of University High School, which is pretty cool. They trade him to Tampa, and they get back in return Michael Forrett. Forrett is somebody who was in the organization last year. They sent him to Tampa Bay in the Shane Boz trade, and it does look kind of dumb to trade for a player that you had in your organization last year, and I do think that is kind of dumb. With that said, Forett is a rotation stabilizer. He's not an ace. He's very much what I apologize, I keep bringing up the Cardinals, what Michael McGreevy has been to the Cardinals this year. He's a guy that goes out there. He had a sub-2 ERA for the Orioles in their organization last year in AA. And this year in AA and AAA, he's had about a 3 ERA for the Rays. He's someone that comes in, throws strikes, throws a death ball, by the way, in case you were wondering, a death ball slider. If the Orioles need to bring him up at some point this season, he needs to pitch in the majors. Because he legitimately is somebody that could be a 3 or a 4 starter for you going into the future. I'm glad that they got him back. I'm not really thrilled that they traded Tyler Wells, who's a reliever with a sub-3 ERA, who has another year of team control. So it's a shame that he has moved on, but Forett is somebody that can help the Orioles. He better pitch for them this season, and he should be a guy that should be in the rotation next year. So I wanted to get that out there. 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We'll try to hear for some of Mike Elias' sound, although we are really behind. And we'll still take your text, 304-263-4321. 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
0: Still taking your thoughts on the trade deadline, especially if you're a Baltimore Orioles fan. And in case you're wondering, the Orioles return to action tonight, 6:35 first pitch against the Angels. You can hear it right here on the Panhandle News Network, WEPM Martinsburg and WCST Berkeley Springs. Again, text line open 304-263-4321. Here's what we're going to do. I'm going to leave our mics up. I don't know how long we're going to go because I like to talk about the rest of the MLB trade deadline, but we're going to roll on this Mike Elias sound and see what the first couple of comments the general manager of the Orioles made yesterday. So here we go,
12: Parker. Organization that we just traded starts with Dean Kramer, but there's a whole list.
0: He's starting by thanking the players. Thanks so much.
12: They poured their hearts and souls into this organization. They worked hard. I really enjoyed working with them. I want to thank Adley Rutschman. It is an incredibly –

0: emotional moment to have Adley depart the organization.
1: Because of your failure.
0: I'm sure we're going to be talking about it a lot here tonight and going forward. But I just want to thank him very, very much. When he was projected to be the number one pick and he realized the gravity of the assignment ahead of him with the Orioles, with the way that the Orioles organization had been playing recently, he really embraced it. And I felt like Adley worked together with us as an organization to elevate.
1: You don't need to convince the media that it was Adley's fault.
0: Back into a very competitive state.
1: Adley and, screwed Adley.
0: He's an enormous part of that. He's a wonderful human being. We love his family. This is, an unfortunate reality of the business of Major League Baseball.
1: Because you failed him.
0: Personally, and I want to thank him on behalf of the Orioles organization and then also a lot of the other longtime players that departed today.
1: Thanks for writing their names down, Mike. You couldn't even grace him with a shout out of any kind. Anyways, we'll continue.
2: Strictly buyer or seller, you can't really put it in one bucket. But it seemed, much heavier on seller. What happened there?
0: Yeah, it did. First of all, we lost a couple of games to the Phillies. And, we are at the point
3: So that's
0: where
3: the straw that broke the camel's back, losing two games to the Phillies.
1: I wasn't sure.
3: That's what decided if you were buying or selling or not.
1: I wasn't
3: that's
1: sure
3: stupid.
1: What we were going to do at the deadline.
3: Stupid.
0: Kind of gyrate the odds a little bit. Now, this was not a major factor, but our play over the weekend was not helpful. Sometimes in my position, I have to hold my cards close to my vest and I can't come out and declare my intentions because my competitors hear them too. So I think it was a combination of those things. We did go into the deadline with a buy-sell mindset. We had a lot of conversations. Uh-huh. And as I said in my most recent media availability, we were ultimately looking for baseball trades, exchanges of talent that we wanted to do that we thought would help the overall talent level of the organization and do right by the organization. And I think we made a lot of really successful talent exchanges today, even though this was not the situation that we wanted to be in at the beginning of the year.
3: You sure about that?
1: I think he's lying. I think the Orioles knew they were going to be sellers for weeks. This Adley Rutschman trade, and I want to play more of this tape. This Adley Rutschman trade, in my opinion, did not materialize yesterday. This Adley Rutschman trade, you don't make a trade like that in a couple of hours. It's not money.
3: That's probably been in the works for about a week.
1: I that to me feels like a bold-faced lie.
4: Rich Dubroff?
5: Hey, Mike. Do you think that the Orioles still have a chance to make the postseason?
0: Yes, I do. We're going to be playing for the postseason.
3: Keep lying to yourself, Mike.
0: I think that our activity today in a lot of ways put us in a position to continue that quest. I mean,
1: best case scenario, let's talk about the assets that the Orioles got, was the one of the relievers in the Ward trade is a major leaguer with the 6 ERA, and Forrett, who I just mentioned, could pitch in the majors as a starter. So those are the only two pieces you acquired. I'm sorry, and the catcher that you got for Adley that's going to be a backup. Okay, so we traded the cornerstone of our franchise, and we got a subpar reliever, a guy that's never pitched in the majors, and a guy that's been called a career backup. But yeah, we're going to try to make the playoffs.
0: As I said before the deadline, I think the reality is that our record and the odds that come with that record were not strong enough for me to go into the deadline with 2026 as the sole focus. And we had to start looking at future years. And take
1: those
0: into
1: looking
0: account
1: at future years, you're not thinking about making the playoffs.
0: But so we just did not dismantle.
3: It's just a loser mentality,
0: very
3: man.
0: Good team,
3: loser
0: very good
3: mentality.
0: Rotation. And we're going to keep grinding. And we've got talent in the minor leagues, some new talent, some players.
1: Let's see if we can get maybe
0: come
1: two
0: up.
1: More questions.
0: And,
1: in here.
0: This
1: we'll
0: is
1: see.
0: Part of running a baseball organization.
3: That's also on you to develop, Mike.
0: Yeah. You sell some guys off, especially as they're toward the end of their contractual control.
4: Jake Rill.
6: Hey, Mike, you alluded to this in your opening statement, but just how difficult is it to try to decide whether to trade a guy like Adley Rutschman, a guy who's been here so long, popular among the fans? And I guess just what are you weighing there as you enter those negotiations with the Red Sox, whether it's something you want to do or not?
0: Yeah, look, I mean, it's very difficult. I'm just coming out of this, and I can't have all my thoughts articulated.
1: Oh, don't play the victim.
0: Right.
1: Come on,
0: again,
1: man.
0: I really want to thank Adley.
1: At the end of the day, I traded the cornerstone of the franchise, but I need time to process this, guys.
3: That's called dodging. That is called dodging the question.
1: Come on.
3: If you are new to that in media circles, that is dodging the question.
1: At the end of the day, the real victim here is not the Orioles fans that idolized this guy and bought his jersey and thought that he was going to win a World
3: Series. It's the poor multi-million dollar GM that is having to trade this poor player away. Oh, woe is me.
0: Tenure with our organization was very successful. It did not go to script, and he's had injuries, he's had ups and downs, and the team has too. We've had some really good moments the last several years. We've had great seasons. We've elevated our organization to be one that is with the cutting edge. We have a wonderful ownership group in place. We have so much going for us. This is a very strong, healthy baseball organization right now, but I think
1: that hasn't won a playoff game in 10 years.
0: Some of these seasons,
1: and it's about that back-to-back losing season.
0: But he did.
3: But it's healthy.
0: Great job for us. He's a great
3: cutting
0: Oriole.
3: Edge.
1: All right, let's see if we get one more question.
0: I wish him the best, and I continue to root for him going forward.
1: All right, make it a good one, whoever this is.
4: Jacob Meyer, Kevlemeyer.
1: No, it's your
7: like,
1: boy,
7: how
1: Jacob
7: much of
1: Kevlemeyer.
7: This decision to trade Adley was because you hadn't been able to sign him to a long-term contract extension, and then on top of that, was he willing to sign an extension here?
3: No comment.
0: Look, you guys know I don't like to talk about that stuff.
1: All right, that's enough. That's enough.
3: I knew that was going to be a no comment for the second that question was asked.
1: What a jerk.
3: No comment.
1: You know, it would not kill Mike Elias. His heart would not explode if he took just a moment to take personal responsibility. We just traded the cornerstone of our organization because our organization failed him. I deserve blame for that. The whole organization deserves blame for that, and we apologize to the fans. Not that I expected Mike Elias to do the right thing because there's no track record for that, but yeah, there you go. I'll try to poke through a little bit more of this today. I apologize, Orioles fans. I was admittedly elbow deep in what the Cardinals were doing at the trade deadline after hours yesterday, so I did not listen to all of these comments. If I find anything else that's relevant today, I'll try to give it a listen. We'll play it back on tomorrow's show. But yeah, we'll take your thoughts, 304-263-4321. I mentioned we're going to be really MLB trade deadline heavy today. We'll talk about the rest of Major League Baseball on the other side and say so long. Keep it here.
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4: Had a split decision there during the break, Parker Stone. I didn't even mention the fact on Monday's show that we had both seen Spider-Man over the weekend. I'm going 5.5, 6 out of 10 on that one. I was. It's not my favorite Spider-Man. I had some opinions. I won't get into it because I don't want to spoil it for the listeners. I'll go 5.5, 6 out of 10. What do you think?
5: That was probably about an 8, 8.5 for me. I think it was one of the better Spider-Man movies we've had all time. I'd put it probably top 5 comfortably.
4: Probably Tom Holland's second best, but I think it was No Way Home was the one I was talking about, with the exception of like the crossover one with the other Spider-Man.
5: Oh, that was No Way Home.
4: That's No Way Home?
5: Yeah, that's No Way Home.
4: The one with Michael Keaton...
5: Is that Homecoming?
4: Is that Homecoming? Okay.
5: Homecoming's the first one with Tom Holland. Then you had Far From Home. That's the one with Jake Gyllenhaal's Mysterio. Okay.
4: So his first one has been his best, with the exception of the crossover, because that one, it that kind of deserves its own thing. But that was my opinion. But I know a lot of other people like the movie. I had some strong opinions about it that I won't get into because of spoilers. All right, Parker Stone, let's talk about the rest of the MLB trade deadline. MLB.com ranked what they thought was the 25 most impactful trades of the deadline, so this is the list I'm going on. And by the way, as I said in the first segment, I think the Rutschman trade's number one. Major League Baseball disagrees with me. They put Skubal number one, Rutschman number two. Luis Arraez goes to the Phillies. He's most likely going to be playing second base there. Bryce Harper, as a result of this, is going to go back to the outfield. We'll see how that goes. At the buzzer, Casey Mize went to the Padres. They get some pitching help, I should say. They also got Robbie Ray earlier in the day. Kevin Gausman goes to the Cubs. They made some moves, but I don't think enough necessarily to catch up to Milwaukee. We already talked about Luis Garcia, and I believe he homered in his first game for the Yankees.
5: Yeah, he did.
4: Clay Holmes and Tyrone Taylor went to the Cubs. Again, the Cubs were pretty busy. Liam Hicks went to the Rays. Interesting to see the Rays buy a little bit, and he's somebody on my fantasy team. Jose Soriano to the Blue Jays is one that went a little under the wire, I think. Let's see. Freddie Peralta to the Rays happened. We talked about that. Foster Griffin going to the Guardians happened on deadline day. Lars Nootbaar, I mentioned my Cardinals, got some interesting pieces. He went to the Diamondbacks. Talked about Taylor Ward. Dalton Varsho to the Astros. He's had a little bit of a fall off. That's on here. And then we'll talk about what the Pirates did in a moment. So with the exception of the Pirates, just anything you wanted to focus in on from the trade deadline yesterday.
5: I think one of the big ones too is, and we've talked about this, kind of the fall from grace Marcelo Myers had from Boston. He got traded straight up for Eric Miller, a reliever from San Francisco. And I think it's just a realization that, well, this guy just is not as good as people hoped he would be. He's a former number four overall prospect in Major League Baseball, and a guy that just hasn't stayed healthy and hasn't worked out the way you wanted to. I think, once again, it was kind of a story we've seen over the past few years, and I think it's just you see the same number of teams that are looking to buy, and unfortunately the same number of teams for the most part selling. And you looked at the Yankees were buying, the Red Sox were buying this deadline, the Dodgers were buying this deadline, the Guardians were buyers this deadline. And unfortunately, some of the teams you've seen be sellers year in and year out were sellers again. The Orioles were sellers, obviously. The Rockies were sellers. The Nationals were sellers. You've got the Blue Jays being sellers this year because it's just been a really bad year in Toronto. But I think it was just, and the Mets were another team that sold pretty big just because they've had a horrific year. The Cardinals sold a good bit, but that makes sense for them. That's mm-hmm. that's

0: an organization that's a year away from being a team that can make a push for a spot in the National League playoffs. But I think overall, kind of the expected to an extent for the trade deadline. The teams you expected to compete bought heavily. The bad teams in baseball sold heavily. Some teams kind of stayed put who were in the middle. The Rangers didn't do too much. The Mariners didn't do a ton outside of the Taylor Ward trade. So I think the real big chase now, once it feels like we had the same conversation last year, is what's going to be the result of who's the team that's going to come out of the AL West. I think that's going to be the big race towards the end of the season. You've got a three-horse race between Houston, who leads the division right now by 2.5 games, and then the Rangers and the Mariners that are chasing them. So you've got that race. You've got the AL Central race, which I think is going to be exciting. You've got the White Sox that are 3 games up on the Guardians. You've got the Guardians that are 1 game up on the Twins. That's going to get to be a tight wild card race. You have 3 teams in the AL East have 60 or more wins on the season, which that's been impressive to see. You almost have that in the NL East now, too, with the Marlins now 3 games above 500, who was sold at the deadline, by the way. They're 58-55 and sold at the deadline. They're trading away a couple key players. And then what the rest of the baseball is going to look like, you've almost got that same number in the NL West, too, as the Padres are still trying to make some room and push themselves towards that wild card race. So I think the big thing, AL West winner, who's that going to be, and who's going to be that final team in for the National League wild card?
1: All right, real quick, because we're out of time. Want to remind you of Johnson & Johnson Heating and Air Conditioning and Plumbing and their biggest giveaway in company history. Of course, we're talking about the Feel the Love Ultimate $30,000 giveaway. You can get the details at PanhandleNewsNetwork.com. Wanted to make sure I mentioned that today. And also wanted to mention, of all the teams that were buying yesterday at the trade deadline, they all weren't big market teams. Pirates are going for it, man. Luke Weaver, Camilo Duvall, Kirby Yates, Luke Botcher all come in right before the trade deadline closes. Obviously, Duvall they'd gotten a couple of days earlier. Weaver's the big piece, but Yates and Botcher are also really good major league relievers. Pirates completely rebuilt their bullpen. I, with the exception of the guy they gave up for Weaver, did not touch their top 30 prospects. The guy they gave up for Weaver was pretty good. Got to give him credit. Pirates are going for it. There you go.
0: Yeah, a team that's a usual seller is actually making a move towards competing. Good on the Pirates. Make use of Paul Skeens while you probably have him.
1: That's going to do it for us in this edition of Panhandle Sports Live. If you missed any or part of today's show, you can find it podcasted on our Panhandle News Network Spotify page. And stay tuned through the top of the hour because Panhandle Live is coming up next. For Parker Stone, I've been Luke Wiggs.

0: Abdul Al-Sayed is running for Senate, backed by Democratic Socialists.
1: I believe in the opportunity we have in front of us to correct both the moral failures of the past and the moral failures of our present.
0: He's taking on Congresswoman Haley Stevens.
2: The Republican in this race, he said, oh, my opponent's going to make it easier for him to win. Well, I don't plan on making anything easier for these guys.
0: That Republican the winning Democrat will face in November is Mike Rogers. There are also primaries in Kansas, Virginia, and Washington State, and Missouri. Progressive Cori Bush trying to win a House seat back. 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
0: While President Trump again hopes talks can end the Iran conflict and reopen the Strait of Hormuz fully for oil and other shipping, another war rages without end. Russia launched another deadly attack in Ukraine and claims to have taken another village, while Ukraine keeps counterattacking, sending drones into Russia, where officials say one of them killed five people hitting a warehouse in St. Petersburg. Another hit a beach.
5: In video footage, the drone can be seen crashing into a fireball as it hits the sand. Authorities say three children are among the seven people to have died in the Black Sea holiday resort Gelenjik. 40 others reported injured. Russian authorities are accusing Ukraine of a deliberate attack on civilians. Ukraine hasn't commented. Both sides deny targeting civilians deliberately. The target of the drone is not clear. Some Ukrainian commentators suggest it may have had its signal jammed by Russian air defenses. Jonathan Savage, Fox News.
0: A man's behind bars in Washington State. An arson suspect accuses of setting one of the wildfires burning the Spokane area, where 70,000 people have been evacuated.
6: Officials announcing that over 700 structures have been destroyed. Here's Spokane County Sheriff John Knowles.
7: The fires that are burning through these neighborhoods, it is almost impossible to stop them under certain conditions.
6: Between the Autumn Lane, Old Trail, and Fairview fires, 8,000 acres have burned with 0% containment. For many, getting out Saturday was only half the battle. One evacuee says what should have been a short drive turned into hours of gridlock.
8: About 3 or 4 hours just to get out.
6: In Spokane, Washington, Sarah Allegre, Fox News.
0: We mentioned oil prices dropping again, more than 3%. Stocks may surge again. Dow futures up almost 700 points, which is about how much the Dow rose yesterday. An Atlanta Falcon has just scored the biggest contract for an NFL running back ever, Bijan Robinson. Multiple reports say Robinson has signed a 3-year extension that'll guarantee him $51 million, could ultimately pay him $75 million. I'm Dave Anthony. This is Fox News.
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10: Here is your Panhandle News Network forecast. Today, expect intervals of bright sunshine with a high of 85. Tonight, there will be increasing clouds with a chance of a thunderstorm in a few areas. It will be humid with a low of 68. Tomorrow will be mostly cloudy and humid with a few showers and a thunderstorm reaching a high of 82. With your Panhandle News Network forecast, I'm meteorologist Joe Lundberg.
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11: 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Again, 304-263-4321, because we'd love to hear from you. If there's any overflow, if you still want to complain about Adley Rushman getting traded from the Orioles, as we spent pretty much an hour on Panhandle Sports Live talking about today, we'll certainly take your text on that and more. Marcia Kovalik to my right. I'm Luke Wakes. Good morning, Marcia.
12: Good morning. I'm marking myself safe from the discussion about
11: Adley. You don't have an opinion on Adley Rushman getting traded?
12: It's just, I think it's probably the nature of the game, right? That's all I can say.
11: Unfortunately. But we just did a whole hour of that. That'll go up on our Spotify page here in a little bit. We encourage you to stay tuned for that. But, of course, it's Panhandle Live time, and our first guest joins us in studio.
12: It is Berkeley County Sheriff Rob Blair. Good morning.
13: Good morning.
12: Thanks for being on with us.
13: Thanks for having me.
12: So, as we know, we've been talking to Jefferson County Sheriff Tom Hansen, and tonight is their national night out over in Ranson. It's a multi-jurisdictional thing. Berkeley County, you guys are going to be seeing a lot of folks at the youth fair.
13: Yes, and I guess the last several years, it's always that week of the youth fair, and we've unfortunately not been able to participate with the night out, although we have our own night out at the youth fair, so mm-hmm. Maybe in the future we should plan on having it down there and, you know, the youth fair is packed with people, and that's what it is, bringing the community out.
11: So talk about what your involvement has been at the youth fair. It, like you said, it's not specifically National Night Out, but it basically becomes its own for this eight-day period that you have it staffed.
13: Correct. We have deputies assigned down there. I think we had six last night, and then myself and Chief Burnett went down. And we also have, I want to make a shout-out to our deputy reserves. They do a wonderful job. They come out there and they help with traffic, and they've been out there serving the community, and they're doing a great job too.
12: The youth fair put you to work last night.
13: They did.
12: What were you doing?
13: Well, somehow I got roped into judging the food truck tasting contest.
11: That's so that cool. Feels like the kind of thing that you'd be really jazzed up for, and then the minute was done, maybe not so much.
13: Yeah, it was. It was quite the experience, and I will say this: everything I tried was excellent. It was one of those things that it's hard to say which one was the best. But I will announce that Titan Barbecue did win the sandwich portion.
12: It's doggone good.
13: And we had to bring in a fourth person to break, because we all had something different. So this I can't remember his name. He's heavily involved in the youth fair, young man, and Titan pulled it out. But there was some really, really good sandwiches there.
12: I imagine. Yeah. That's nice work if you can get it.
13: Absolutely.
11: That's why you joined the force, right?
12: Well, you know, speaking of stepping up and joining the force, you guys have lent your help to some of our neighbors who are going through a tough time. Talk about that.
13: Yes. I'm not sure the exact date of the flooding, and primarily in Upshur and Lewis County. Sheriff Kaufman and Sheriff Metz, Sheriff Kaufman's Upshur and Metz is Lewis County. They put out a request for help. I know the National Guard's down there, the state police send people. And historically, the sheriffs come together and we try to send deputies down. The first week, we had so much going on here, and I knew they had a heavy response, so we kind of held off for the next week, and we have people down there now. I believe we have three down there now serving Lewis County. I think Upshur County's in a little better shape than Lewis County, and my understanding is this will be the last week. I think they can handle it from here.
11: Maybe I'm just looking for an angle here, but is there something to say that these are deputies that are getting experience? God forbid if something like that happened in Martinsburg, they're kind of seeing firsthand what works and what doesn't. You know, is there some value in that?
13: Right. I wasn't here back when, remember the flooding down in Greenbrier County?
12: 2016.
13: Yeah, we sent deputies down there and they served. And it's just I like to say it's a West Virginian American thing. We just help neighbors, and we help when something happens, we want to be there. We want to go out and we want to do what we can to lessen the burden on the people there, because there's businesses that they don't have a business anymore. There's people that don't have homes. They don't have a place to shop. So a part of that too, the county and in cooperation with all the agencies up here, we also took some supplies down last week and to try to ease the burden on the people down there.
12: And are your officers mostly doing logistics work, or are they in there mucking out basements?
13: They're answering calls. And, you know, one of the things they had early on, I think it's tapered off, was some looters. And I know the Walmart down there.
12: Are you kidding?
13: No. The Walmart down there had, I think, over $20,000 worth of jewelry stolen.
11: I saw that. Yeah, Metro News reported on that. That's
13: awful. And they got the guys. So we're just down there trying to keep the peace and doing whatever they can do to give their officers a little bit of a rest, you know, from all this.
12: I wanted to ask you, our guest this morning, Berkeley County Sheriff Rob Blair. We had U.S. Attorney for the Northern District of West Virginia, Matt Harvey, on. Now, he was the prosecutor in Jefferson County when this occurred, and you were not in your current role as the sheriff in Berkeley County. But in 2020, there was a bit of a crime spree, some murders, and the bodies, you know, disposed of here, one in Jefferson County, two in Berkeley County, in the river. You know, just recently we had a plea agreement in that the U.S. attorney was telling us about. Why would folks assume it was a good place to bring a body?
13: You know, that's a great question, and I don't think crimes like that you can ever fully explain other than evil. I know some of the people involved in that had a lot of other criminal activity going on, but that's a great example of a lot of agencies working together to come together to clear up a crime. I know we participated in that. I believe our dive team at some point may have helped out.
11: Wow. That.
13: Don't quote me on it because I wasn't here, but I just although I just said it. So.
12: and Luke asked the question, but, and I thought it was really good. You know, what was the reason all this happened? And the U.S. attorney said a $40 drug debt.
13: Yeah.
11: And do you feel as though it's part of your responsibility? We've talked about how far law enforcement has come in the last 20 years in this area. And Marsh and I were having this conversation the other day. It feels like when we get some of these reports about this out-of-state crime, or they're hiding out at a motel in Falling Waters, or they're down in Inwood coming fleeing from Virginia. Do you feel as though there's been marked improvement from law enforcement in the Eastern Panhandle to transform this into an area that we don't want criminals to come? Don't think that you can hide out here. You will get found here.
13: Well, having served on the Eastern Panhandle Drug and Violent Crimes Task Force myself, I know how important it is to coordinate with other agencies, and not just our agency, but, you know, working together. That's why we support that effort, always will. It's a place. We want our community to be a place where they don't want to come. And unfortunately, that requires us pushing them out of our community, sometimes into other communities. And it's their job to push them further. You're not going to, I don't believe we'll ever see the day we'll arrest our way out of this. We got to have a mindset change and somehow, but it's not going to keep us from arresting people. You can't just say, well, they're just drug users and drug dealers. There's rehabilitation for that, which I strongly support the efforts of that here in our. We have some great resources for people to rehab on that stuff.
12: There was a recent sexual assault case that you guys carried through on, and there was an arrest there. This kind of stuff ongoing. I'm sure investigations are continuing. What can you say about the work of your investigators and your deputies to bring some of these folks out of circulation so they don't harm other folks?
13: Right. I believe that was Deputy Jody Strickler's case. Is that the one you're referring
12: to?
13: The
12: one that you guys had a press release on end of July.
13: She did a great job on that. And our people, for the most part, do an excellent job. A lot of stuff that they do, we don't get out. And unfortunately, you know, we can't put everything out. But I like cases like that we can put out and let the public know that's what we're here for. We're here to help. And when something as bad as that happens, I expect our deputies to p- put full effort into it make the arrest.
12: You can find that story at panhandlenewsnetwork.com. But 20-year-old Elijah Antonio Womack of Dale City, Virginia, has been arrested and charged with the sexual assault of a 12-year-old female
13: Yes.
12: that occurred in Berkeley County. Obviously, this has a lot of nuance to it.

0: I'm sure there are a lot of those the charges related to cell phone use or device use and that, but that's the kind of thing we hate to see that it's happening, but we're glad to see that you guys are on top of it.
1: And that case also, there's other jurisdictions involved in that, and that may, you know, there may be other charges pending. I haven't kept close watch on that one, but my understanding is there may be further charges on that individual.
2: Let's talk about hiring. If people feeling it in their heart right now that they want to step up and serve their community, what opportunities are there?
1: Well, I was talking to a young man down at the youth fair last night. He was walking with a group of young men. He was 19 years old, and they were just kind of joking around, and I pulled him to the side, asking what he wanted to do, and he wasn't real sure about what he wanted to do in life, so I encouraged him to apply with us, and I think he's thinking about it. But I think the youth fair, I've said this since I've been sheriff, that's a great recruiting ground for us, because what you have is a lot of hardworking, dedicated people, and that's what I want. I want people that want to make a difference in the community, and I don't have the date in front of me, but September is the deadline for our applications for this process, and we're still finishing up backgrounds for the last process, and we hope to hire several from that, but we are down 10.
0: And you have said before you have to fully staff before you can even think about asking for dollars to get a more robust department.
1: And we're trying to figure out, and this isn't just the Berkeley County Sheriff's Office. Other police agencies are having difficulty recruiting right now, and I don't understand it. Coming from a person that, since I was 5 years old, I knew what I wanted to do, and we don't typically see that much anymore, but hopefully that changes.
0: Our guest this morning is Berkeley County Sheriff Rob Blair. One of the stories that we have been covering, an ongoing story, is that in the panhandle, Berkeley County in particular has had an outsized number of rabies cases. Six, we knew by June, one rabid cat attacked several people. And so you guys had a drive-through dog vaccination clinic on Saturday, and the response was overwhelming.
1: It was overwhelming. I actually got a few texts from Brandy, who was there at the clinic, drive-through clinic, and there was a picture of vehicles lined all the way down Raleigh Street to get into our parking lot. And I think our reserves had to help out with that to redirect traffic so we didn't make a traffic jam out on Raleigh Street. But it was well attended, and I think it was something that in the future maybe we'll plan a little different on where we put the cars. And it was a Saturday, so but it was very, very successful from my understanding.
2: Yeah, I was going to say, takeaway is you guys are probably going to have another one of those pretty soon.
1: Yeah,
2: right?
1: Absolutely. Yeah. Anything that can make a difference like that in our community, I mean, we want to be a part of, and just making things better for everyone.
0: How can the general public help? Because I know part of what you do is, under your jurisdiction is animal control. How can we as citizens respond if we run into an animal that we think might be sketchy?
1: Just give us a call. We don't want anybody putting themselves at risk with that. The cat case, they gave us a call, and at one point we weren't able to find the cat, and then I think we found it later, and then I think we've had some skunks and different things, so we don't want people coming in contact with that, so just be careful.
2: Very good. Anything else you want to let the listeners know before we let you go? No more cows on the interstate or anything like that?
1: No more cows on the interstate. I just want to appreciate the community for the support they've shown us, and our deputies are working hard, answering a lot of calls, and if you're out there and you want to make a difference in our community, and you're a young person interested in law enforcement, look us up and give us a try.
2: Very good. Sheriff Rob Blair, our guest this morning. Thank you for the time, sir.
1: Thank you.
2: Got a break to take. We'll continue the show next. Keep it here. This is Panhandle Live.
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16: 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Peek behind the curtain. They don't want us to say this, but here I am about to say this. Sign-ups for this giveaway, tiny bit down. So if you want good odds to win something that's worth $30,000, do it.
17: It could be you. I think some people look at this and it's a huge prize, right? And they're like, no, I'd never win anything like that. There's no way. But I do know from talking to Jason Johnson that even if you're not the winner, the big winner, they're going to have an event where they have the, you know, the top 10 or top 5 or some number. And those folks, you have to be present to win. Those folks are going to get some nice consolation prizes. So, you know, apply for the big one, but stay for the consolation prizes. And it's all available. You can find this information at panhandlenewsnetwork.com at that, they call it a flipper.
16: Yep, free to register. And the very low barrier. We encourage you to check that out. Hey, want to let you know that six WVU Medicine hospitals, which includes the Berkeley Medical Center in Martinsburg, were recently recognized on the Forbes newest top hospitals list for 2026. We wanted to throw that out there, one of six in the state of West Virginia, but it's, of course, Berkeley Medical Center right here in our backyard.
17: And that I basically took their press release. It's a story up at panhandlenewsnetwork.com, and it's got embedded in it a bunch of information about, you know, what the criteria was and all that.
16: And we also want to get to this before we take our bottom of the hour break. Had some really good timing yesterday with State Treasurer Larry Pack. He was on Panhandle Live, and he continues to question why West Virginia's clothing voucher program was closed. In case you missed the story, the State Department of Human Resources delayed the application period 20 days this year. And then last week, the Morrissey administration announced the program had run out of money and applications were shut off after only 1 week of registration. Here's what Larry Pack had to say on this program yesterday.
18: The school voucher program is something West Virginia's been doing for about 50 years. The two things that really upset me the most was, first of all, the lack of communication to the parents and the students, the parents that were dependent upon this money. They weren't informed last December or last January or, you know, during the legislative session or even in May when the governor said, hey, there might be some issues here. And then the other part is when they decided, administration decided to cut it off in the middle of the game and almost really change the rules in the middle of the game, it's just not right. It's not fair.
16: So that's what Larry Pack had to say. And shortly after that, we got a press release from the communications director of the Morrissey administration. It's quite lengthy. They detail it at WVMetroNews.com. Excuse me, sorry. And I want to pull out a couple of lines here. One says, quote, the governor has directed the Department of Human Services to maintain spending levels for all TANF programs through the end of the current fiscal year so those programs can continue to provide services for West Virginia families. They're going to maintain the programs, but as far as I know, they still have not been reopened.
17: As far as I know, they haven't either.
16: So we'll see what the fallout of that was, but I also want to...
17: That note also threw shade back at Larry Pack.
16: And that's what I was going to go to next. The second to last paragraph says, the prior administration committed West Virginia to permanent long-term obligations using one-time temporary federal money and the savings account the state was only ever going to have once. Larry Pack was that administration's acting revenue chief. When those commitments were made, he kicked the can down the road and it landed on these children. That is word for word what the press release said. And then Larry Pack put out a very quick response yesterday. Let me see if I can get to that very quickly. He says, quote, the governor can cast all the stones he wants to put the blame elsewhere. But at the end of the day, it was this administration. As governor, he has the opportunity to make the needy children a priority. So do it. We will never stop fighting for supporting children and families who need it most. And then he added, we look forward to continued dialogue with the state's leaders to serve or better serve West Virginia's most vulnerable families. So the food fighting continues. You can find more at WVMetroNews.com. You got 18 seconds.
17: Oh, it seems to be bringing some different sides of the political spectrum together, this topic.
16: Absolutely. They'll talk about it more on TalkLine today. And again, you can find more at WVMetroNews.com. We've reached the bottom of the hour. We've got a break to take and more show to get to on the other side. So keep it here. This is Panhandle Live on the Panhandle News Network. We're back in a moment.
19: West Virginia Metro News, I'm Jeff Jenkins. A mixed bag when it comes to the state's tax collections for July. $11 million more than expected came in for both the personal income tax and the consumer sales tax. But State Revenue Secretary Eric Nelson says $12 million less than expected was collected for severance taxes. Nelson says there was a big severance tax payout to local governments at the first of the month.
20: That was a big number. It's in arrears. Last year's coal severance taxes were higher than expected, so that was a big outflow of money.
19: Revenue growth was flat year over year. A shootout has landed a couple of men in jail.
21: Vienna police have charged Ashton Eschlager of Walker, West Virginia, and Jacob Thomas of Waverly, West Virginia, with one endangerment after a rolling shootout through the city streets. Police say occupants of two different cars exchanged gunfire on Grand Central Avenue Sunday evening. Two people in one of the vehicles were hit by the gunfire, one of them Elschlager. He was treated and taken to jail, while the second victim had life-threatening wounds and was flown by HealthNet to Morgantown's Ruby Memorial Hospital. Thomas is alleged to have been the gunman in the second vehicle. He was arrested when authorities in Marietta, Ohio pulled him over after an all-points bulletin was put out over the radio. He's in an Ohio jail awaiting extradition. Elschlager is also behind bars in West Virginia. I'm Chris Lawrence, WVMetroNews.com.
19: City of Charleston is quadrupling fines for people who don't pick up what their dogs leave behind on other people's properties during walks. You're listening to Metro News for 40 years, the voice of West Virginia.
0: Come on, Liam, let's go. Get open. Come on, go for it. Wake up. Wake up, Liam. Oh, come on, use your head. I don't want it. Dominate.
1: There he goes again. Liam's dad yelling from the stands, trying to relive his glory days.
22: I know. We're just trying to have fun out here and play with our friends. 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
1: He seriously needs to get a grip.
22: Does he really think he's helping Liam play better?
1: 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I know he's embarrassed his dad ruins every game like this. I mean, I would be too.
22: Someone needs to tell him this isn't about him.
1: Yeah, stop trying to coach from the stands and just cheer.
22: That's what Liam wants.
1: That's what we all want.
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19: Governor Patrick Morrissey says he'll hold a series of community meetings in areas from Huntington South through the southern coalfields to talk with community members about water issues. Those meetings start this morning in Huntington, then move this afternoon to Princeton. Four baseball players with West Virginia ties are now with new Major League Baseball franchises being part of Moves Monday, which was the trade deadline. Among those, Wheeling native former WVU pitcher Michael Grove. He was promoted to a spot on the Major League roster with the Tampa Bay Rays and pitched a couple of innings in last night's game. From the Metro News Anchor Desk, I'm Jeff Jenkins.
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16: Welcome back to the show. Panhandle Live rolling on. And then we'll give way to Metro News Talk Line at the top of the hour. We'll tell you what to expect from Dave and TJ in just a moment. Marsha, I know you're fired up. We've got our next guest here in studio as we talk about some outdoor recreation here on Panhandle Live.
17: Pulled him off the trail. Like, literally, my husband and I were biking at Kekapin and found this gentleman and learned that he was very instrumental in creating the mountain bike trails at Kekapin. And I thought, this guy would be great to have on the show. Mark Hoyle is with us. He's a member of the Kekapin State Park Foundation, and he is the person who drew the initial trail plans. He also organizes the volunteers and applies for the grants, so he's very instrumental in this. Good morning, sir.
26: Good morning. How are you doing today?
17: Good. Thanks for being here. I told you, you look a little different without your bike helmet on.
26: Right.
17: So when we met you, you were out just, taking your constitutional out, as you would in your bike, just checking the trails out.
26: Yeah. We have a lot of construction going on, so it was doing what the builders call flow checking, just to see if everything works the way it's supposed to work and that it just feels right. And there's been a lot of that lately, a lot of checking the trails.
16: So let's start by setting the scene, and I'm sure I'm going to get some anger directed at me. I've lived here for 4 years, and I've not been to Kekapin yet.
17: Ooh.
16: So let's break this into what we're going to be talking about here. So there's walkable trails at Kekapin. There's the biking trails that we're talking about, right? And then are there planned expansion for biking trails?
26: Yes, there's currently a major project going on where we're building a lot of trails. But even to back out a little further, there's even horse trails at Kekapin. The park's roughly divided. The north side's for horse. The middle's really hiking with the biking, some biking in that area. The south side is...

0: is for biking with some running and hiking included.
1: So how long have you been involved in this?
0: I moved up to this area in 2003 and stumbled upon Kekapen, started mountain biking there, and there were really 5 to 7 miles of trails. And really the only thing you would do is on Thanksgiving, we would do a turkey ride. And the group would get together from this local area and push the bike up the hill and ride down on the other trail on what's called the Zeiler Loop. And that's really what got it started. So back in 2018, we were getting ready to do our Thanksgiving ride, about 20 of us. And the assistant superintendent, Kelly, came up and said, sorry, you can't ride on the north area. We just opened a cross-country running trail for the local high school. And it's brand new. We don't want to, you know, have any damage to the trail. So we put our heads down.
1: Kind of bummed out.
0: A little bummed out. She said, but, you know, there's an old horse trail on the south side. If you guys want to check that out, we don't do anything on the south side of the mountain. Take a look at it, and you can open the trail. Got about 20, 25 of us together a few weeks later. It was, I think, 15 degrees. It was windy. And we opened up the old horse trail.
1: Had you built a trail before?
0: I had. When I lived in Atlanta, I worked some volunteer with SORBA. It's a Southern Mountain Bike Association, and built trails there. So it wasn't unfamiliar. My degree is in landscape horticulture, landscape design. So seeing the land, reading the land is something that I learned.
2: Would people be surprised what goes into trail maintenance and trail construction?
0: Very. Everyone thinks you just go out, take a rake, and scratch a little bit of leaves off the surface, and that's it. It was a surprise to me as to what professional trail building really entails. When we really got started, my younger son instigated that. He fussed because he said the trails are too rocky here. He goes, if we have a smooth trail, I'll ride it. And that's where I started looking into something called NICA, which is Interscholastic Mountain Bike. So middle and high school mountain biking, turns out it's the second fastest growing sport in the nation. So started raising funds for that, and we built a NICA course. And we started raising money. Walmart donated, Gat Creek donated, a lot of individuals. We had $30,000 and thought, wow, we're going to build all the trails we need here on the mountain.
1: It's just moving dirt after all.
0: Yeah, exactly. And we had a 2.5 mile trail that we wanted to build. Nobody would bid on it. Turned out we finally got someone from Davis, Appalachian Dirt, and then another builder from Frederick, Greenstone Trailcraft. They came out and took a look. And Zach from Davis, he said, hope you understand a trail costs about $100,000 a mile.
2: Yikes. Oh, my goodness.
1: A mile?
0: A mile.
1: And you wanted 2.5 in that initial effort.
0: We had to have over 2 for a NICA race course. But he was on the NICA leadership team. He said, listen, you have a good group of volunteers. I'll rough it in if you guys finish it, which means trimming, cutting roots back, packing it in, raking it. It was tough. But we started. The more we did, the more money we raised. And we ended up building the course. Now, this strange thing called COVID happened right in the middle of it. The park was great. If you remember, the park's all closed. They let the build team stay on the park premises because it was isolated. My little sister, her husband, and family, and my dad even came up and stayed on the park. They helped finish the trails. So, and they're actually out of Snowshoe now.
1: Wow.
0: Been doing mountain bike trails down there, and whole another aside. But it turned into this amazing trail called Rock and Roll. Zach Adams just went overboard because he couldn't go anywhere else and really put a lot into helping us get started with his professional builders. And we hosted our first race in 2021 for Interscholastic Mountain Biking. We had 5 team members from the local area for the Velociraptors, and it's just exploded since then. The last season, I think there were 50 members on the Velociraptor team.
2: Wow.
0: And
1: where do they pull kids from, the Velociraptors?
0: It's a regional, everything from the Eastern Panhandle. They had a couple of team members from Maryland, a few from Winchester in Virginia. So it's a regional team. Eventually, it turns into a school team. So down the road, there could be a Martinsburg team, right, which I'm sure would dominate, seeing how they do in all the
1: I don't know.
0: Sports.
1: The Berkeley Springs team, that would be kind of their home course.
0: It is. They have a small team that they started up, but they're rolled in with the Velociraptors now. So it's really growing fast. And that's one of the things you can look that up, Eastern Panhandle Mountain Biking Club, if anybody's interested in getting their kids involved.
1: So for those of us who are just casual mountain bikers, and I will say I am green level. They do have the trails marked off so you know where not to go commit suicide on your bike.
2: So explain the color system then really quickly. What do people need to know about that?
0: It's just like ski slopes. So your green circle is your beginner level. Mm-hmm. Then you have blue square, intermediate, and black diamond for advanced.
1: And also?
0: A double black diamond. Or really advanced, that's absolutely terrifying.
2: And all of which exist at Kekapen.
0: It does. Wow. We opened our first double black. Well, we haven't officially opened it. We're still flow checking it and tuning it up. The first double black diamond trail, and I made it down about 90% of it yesterday. There's still a couple of drops where I don't know if I'll ever do the drops.
1: But there are people who will.
0: And that's what this is built for. Everything from somebody getting into the sport to the most advanced level. The other thing we're doing is building all types of trails, from smooth flow trails to extremely rocky technical trails, taking advantage of the terrain. Kekapen has 1,400 feet of vertical elevation. It's bigger than many of the ski resorts in the area. The only place that has more vertical elevation than that is a ski resort would be Snowshoe. Hmm. And they have a bike park there. But in terms of pedaling up, you don't want to do much more than that as beginner intermediate. You get it to advanced level, you can do more climbing, but it's one of the top in the East Coast in terms of what we have to offer.
1: It's amazing. And there are points in the park that you can drive to and then put in. You also have a skills park.
0: We do. We put in a skills park that allows you to progress from small jumps up to really big jumps, small drops to really big drops. It really gives you a lot of variety and a way to build your skills and be able to just get better.
2: Absolutely. Apologize for the silence alarm, by the way.
1: One of our radio stations went off the air for a minute.
2: So what's the best way? What's the current construction process? I mean, how many trails are you working on now? When do you think they'll be done? Kind of what's that schedule look like?
0: Yeah, right now we're at about 30, 31 miles of trails. By the end of next year, we'll have over 50 miles of trails. There's two build teams, two companies that are currently building, and it's the two that actually came out and originally quoted, Greenstone Trailcraft of Frederick, Maryland, and Appalachian Dirt out of Davis, West Virginia. There are four teams out on the mountain building trails right now.
2: And you mentioned Snowshoe earlier. I think that's a little over 3 hours away. As someone that's experienced and has experience, not just in this part of the country, but I imagine over large parts of the country. I mean, put in perspective how special it is to have this robust of a mountain bike trail system within 40 minutes of where we are, where people in Jefferson, Winchester, Hagerstown, et cetera, how special that is.
0: Yeah, that was one of the pitches that really won a lot of the grants, is the geographic location of Kekapen, where it's reachable from all the major metros in the East Coast. We have a solid local community, and there was a need. The trails were all old hiking trails here, nothing to really let someone such as yourself be able to get into mountain biking and learn mountain biking, because you started off on black diamond. It was rock. So this is a learning progression, and it's just been so exciting. We have raised over $4.5 million through grants and personal donations. It's going to result in over 50 miles of trails. To get the latest economic development grant, we had to do a full economic study of the impact. And it was Region 9 from the EDA located here in Martinsburg that did that and found that it was going to be over a $5 million per year annual positive impact. Wow. On the economy, from people coming to stay, eat. Down the road, there'll be bike shops in Berkeley Springs area. So it's just going to mushroom.
2: Do you take a moment, and we need to unfortunately, we're up against a break here, but you were talking about 30 grand and maybe being able to build a mile of trail system a year ago. Do you ever stop and think, man, we've come a long way?
0: Whenever I ride up the trail, go up the climbing trail we call Boy Scout, because the Boy Scouts helped us build that original trail, and you look back down and you see this snake of trails going down through that skills park, it's humbling. I mean, the first time we had the Nike race and saw all the kids, it brought tears to my eyes. It was special.
1: That's a lot of sweat equity that you've put in, a lot of hours, and of course you've got a whole team of volunteers. Mark, we really appreciate you getting this, you know, started and going and maintaining it for those of us who are local and want to enjoy it, and for the visitors who come from far and wide to enjoy it.
0: Yeah, the one thing I do have to say, you mentioned the Cape Havens Resort, the State Park Foundation. Being a member of that, that came from the mountain bike work. They invited me to join. Without the foundation, we wouldn't be able to do any of this, because all of the grants go through the foundation. It's a nonprofit that supports the park with the trails and so much more. Tennis courts, pickleball courts, you name it. It's really been a great experience, one I'm enjoying.
2: Lastly, this, where can people find trail maps, updates, anything like that? Where's the best place to get information?
0: You can go to the Cape Hen State Park. The webpage for that is part of the state parks. To specifically see the latest in the trails is mtbproject.com, mountainbikeproject.com. I keep those trails updated, so you can find them there.
2: Very good. Mark Coyle, our guest this morning. Nice to meet you, sir. Thank you for giving us the time.
0: All right. Thank you.
2: Absolutely. Break the take. We'll wrap up the show next. Keep it here.
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2: There's a whole lot happening in the Major League Baseball trade deadline, and if you're a Baltimore Orioles fan, brace yourself. Star catcher Adley Rutschman has been traded to the Boston Red Sox. The return is three prospects ranked inside the top five in the organization for Boston, and Anthony Ianson, Edney Azakar, and Kyson Witherspoon. Harold Rivas, their 17th ranked organizational prospect, and their backup catcher Carlos Narvaez. Earlier in the day, outfielder Taylor Ward was traded to the Seattle Mariners for three relief pitchers, only one of whom is at the major league level currently, in Alex Hoppe. And former Shepherd Ram Brenton Doyle is on the move. The center fielder was traded from the Colorado Rockies to the Chicago White Sox. We'll break it all down on the next Panhandle Sports Live. 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
2: Welcome back. Final segment of Panhandle Live on this Tuesday. Metro News Talk Line will be taking over here in a little over 10 minutes. We encourage you to stay tuned for Dave and TJ. We're staying with our outdoor theme. Special thanks to Mark Hoyle, who just joined us. And we're learning a whole lot about mountain biking out in the Morgan County area. That's awesome. But to centralize things up a little bit here back in Berkeley County, Marcia, it's once again time to talk youth fair. And we've got two guests that joined us via phone.
1: So we're happy that we can take this segment and dedicate it to Berkeley County Youth Fair, and corresponding secretary, Beth Poncione, has been great about getting us some great guests. Beth, I'm going to have you introduce your guest because I'm afraid I'm going to mispronounce his last name.
11: Okay. So good morning, everybody. Thanks for having us again. We appreciate you guys.

0: exhibited the Grand Champion Market Goat, as well as the Grand Champion Dairy Goat, the Reserve Champion Dairy Goat, and the fourth overall Dairy Goat.
1: Holy cow.
2: You swept it.
1: Yeah, absolutely. So let's get into the strategy here, Austin. So as we mentioned, you've had some experience showing in the past, and you take home some hardware this year. At what point did you know that you had some world champion goats at your disposal? At what point in the process as you're gearing up for the youth fair do you think, hey, I got a critter here that I think I can win with?
0: It all starts at the beginning. Whenever you decide what animal you want, like, if I'm buying an animal, it starts with looking at the genetics of the animal, and then I start to look at the process of how I can feed it out. It starts early on, just picking out the animal and investing in it. It's an everyday process to get them dialed in to where you want them to be competitive.
1: And why goats specifically? I mean, obviously there's all kinds of critters that get shown throughout the youth fair. What is it about goats that you think you have this special talent that you're able to produce winners? Why are they the animals you want to work with?
0: I just really enjoy the goats. It's a good connection for me. They're a good challenge. They tend to like to be picky eaters for me, and that just becomes a task of how to feed them specifically so that they eat, and to balance them up so they get good muscle, so that they make a good market animal. And then for the dairy goats, they're a good challenge because dairy goats, their main focus is milk. So you got to look at how you would feed a dairy goat to produce more milk, because in that industry, there's a lot of people that are using them to put their milk back in. There's like actual goat dairies out there that make goat cheese and use goat milk for like goat's milk soap, all that kind of stuff. So for them, it's important to know how to feed them so that they make a lot of milk so that we can use that for production.
2: So Austin, how many years have you worked with goats?
0: Only about 5 or 6.
2: And you've become kind of an expert. I mean, you're aging out of the exhibitions this year. You know, that's got to be a specific skill set. It's almost like a science.
0: Yeah, it does come down to that sometimes. And really sometimes it just starts with like trial and error, seeing what works and what doesn't, to just grow and improve. And you just learn from other people in the industry. It's important who you surround yourself with too.
1: So we mentioned that you're aging out of this showing era of your life. What's next? Do you think that the future plans for Austin Doppel are going to include goats or not?
0: Oh, yes, definitely. So the dairy goats, our dairy goats are under the American Dairy Goat Association. They're registered under them. So we like to travel across the country and show at different shows with them, which allows you to show forever, like as long as you want. So I plan to continue to show across the country and open shows with them. And I also look forward to being able to give back to the youth and help them with their projects too as they show.
1: So you mentioned showing across the country, and you're not the first individual that we've spoken to this week that has the opportunity to do that, but I want to ask you the same question. You've been across fairs in the past, I imagine, in the U.S. I mean, how does the Berkeley County Youth Fair stack up compared to some of the other fairs that you've shown at before?
0: It's one of the best, if not the best. It's absolutely amazing. The people are amazing. The atmosphere is amazing. There is nothing I can knock this fair. It is awesome.
2: So, Austin, let me ask you this question, and I don't want to pry, but how much will livestock and, for example, your work with goats factor into your future as far as, you know, making a living for yourself and that?
0: Yeah, so I actually breed sheep, too, so it's a daily grind, and in the impact, it helps me. It's part of who I am to raise the dairy goats, the sheep, the meat goats, and it creates an atmosphere of every day you got to continue to get up and go to work, and it just creates the character of who you are. You got to persevere through it no matter what's going on. You still got animals to care for, and it creates your character. And as I continue on in this industry, just continuing to raise them, it'll help build me up, and it'll introduce me to better people. It'll allow me to connect with other breeders to grow.

0: and just create a better character for me in this industry and different opportunities throughout.
1: Very good. And one more question for you, Austin, before we turn things back over to Beth, because it sounds like it's going to be a pretty busy day at the fair. We've been asking everybody this. If somebody's listening right now and hearing you talk and they're sold on wanting to check out the Berkeley County Youth Fair, but maybe they can only come for one day, I ask you this question, Austin. What's the one event that you think of the Berkeley County Youth Fair that people should not miss? And what's the best thing you've eaten at the fair that you would recommend people try out?
0: Okay. So the event that is a must-see, I think, is the livestock auction, because the kids absolutely pour everything into their projects, and then they get the opportunity to sell their projects so that they can pursue their futures or their next projects. And it is truly incredible to see the support for the youth here in Berkeley County. It is amazing. And the projects are recognized here on Friday night at 5 p.m. And it is a great opportunity to come out and see all the animals that the kids worked with going through the sale and recognizing that. And if there's any listeners out there that are buyers, I encourage them to come out and support the kids too. As far as fair food goes, the funnel cake stand is pretty good, and they had Fair Witch last night.
2: Nice.
0: And they had a really good funnel cake ice cream sandwich.
2: Ooh.
1: Sounds outrageous. Sounds like something I don't think I could eat at this point in my life. But Austin, meanwhile, I'm sure he's going to take a couple of those bad boys down. And that's a grand champion, world champion, some may say, Austin Doppel. But before we let you guys go, our guest from the Berkeley County Youth Fair this morning, Beth is with you as well, Poncione, corresponding secretary. And I'm looking at the schedule for today. I'm seeing a donut eating contest, horse costume contest, some rescheduled worship festivities. Should people look out for today, Beth?
3: All of the above and then some. So those eating contests are for our exhibitors, something fun to do in the afternoons. The horse costume contest, also for our horse exhibitors, that's really fun to see if you've never seen that before. And then tonight at 5:30 is our used baked goods and basket auction. So each club in the county, 4-H, FFA, any of our participating organizations can put a basket of homemade baked goods in this auction, and the money that that child that club raises goes solely to that club.
1: Awesome. That's
3: so
1: fantastic.
3: They'll sell baskets.
1: Very good. We'll be checking in with the folks at the Berkeley County Youth Fair throughout the week. Corresponding Secretary Beth Poncione has been our guest this morning, along with Austin Doppel, the grand champion for his Mark a Goat and some Dairy Goat prizes taken home as well. Special thanks to both of you. Thank you very much for giving us the time this morning, guys.
3: Thanks, guys.
1: Absolutely. All right. Very good. And we'll be checking in with the Youth Fair a couple of more times throughout the end of this week. That's going to do it for us in this edition of Panhandle Live. I want to remind you that Metro News Talk Line is coming up next. A special announcement with WVU Athletics and Antero Resources. They're going to be talking about here at 10:06. We'll also hear from Vernon Chris, House Finance Committee Chair. We'll hear from Brian Abraham. He's AEP President and CEO. And we'll also hear from Jonathan Savage of Fox News Radio coming up on today's program and a little bit more. Again, if you missed any or part of this episode of Panhandle Live, you can find it podcasted on our Panhandle News Network Spotify page. From Arsh Kavalik, I've been Luke Wiggs. Everybody enjoy your Tuesday. We'll see you tomorrow.

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3: Born on America's darkest day, September 11th, 01, the Tunnel to Towers Foundation, they have been helping American heroes ever since. Heroes like U.S. Army Sergeant William Bernard McKenna, exposed to burn pits. McKenna later died from T-cell lymphoma, leaving his wife, Dina, and two daughters. Tunnel to Towers honored Sergeant McKenna. They paid off the family's mortgage in honor of all of his sacrifice. Donate $11 a month. 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
4: Good morning. With your news update, I'm Marcia Cavalli. On Sunday, Governor Patrick Morrissey presented the West Virginia Distinguished Service Medal to Eastern Panhandle native Staff Sergeant Andrew Wolf. His mother, Melody, was there.
5: It was during drill weekend, so we were at the base. For the first time since the attack, Andy was able to put on his OCPs. If you see pictures online, you'll see that it looks a little bit big on him. He's lost quite a bit of weight, so about 35 pounds, but... He was okay to put it on. He had no issues.
4: Melody was joined by her mother, Andrew's grandmother, on Monday's Panhandle Live, who reflected on her family's faith in Andrew's recovery.
6: We all had faith like that. I never for one second thought that he was going to die. Never. He's amazing. He's just absolutely amazing.
4: It's a national night out in Jefferson County. It's a multi-jurisdictional effort. Here's Jefferson County Sheriff Tom Hansen.
7: 2 hours. This Tuesday coming up, come on out, get free hot dog, snow cones, and that kind of thing. But it's also just a time when you're able to, these kids can come out and see that we're not the enemy. Community come out and meet the police in a fun atmosphere. You know, moon bounces. I think we had dunk tanks before. There may be a helicopter this year. Canine demonstrations, drone demonstrations.
4: The Jefferson County event is set from 6 to 8 this evening at the Ranson Home Depot parking lot. Hagerstown Police and the Washington County Sheriff's Office will be hosting their annual National Night Out celebrations this evening. Maryland's Republican lawmakers say changing the standards for congressional redistricting will lead to hyperpartisan gerrymandering. Democrats in the State House and Senate are pushing for passage of a measure that would spell out how congressional districts are drawn and put it on the ballot for voters to consider in the November election. West Virginia collected more tax money than expected in July. State Revenue Secretary Eric Nelson says personal income tax and sales tax collections each beat estimates by $11 million, but the severance tax came in $12 million short. For the Panhandle News Network, WEPM and WCST, I'm Marcia Kovalik.
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8: Here is your Panhandle News Network forecast. This afternoon, expect intervals of bright sunshine with a high temperature of 86. Tonight, there will be increasing amounts of clouds with a chance of a thunderstorm in one or two spots. It will be humid with a low of 70. With your Panhandle News Network forecast, I'm meteorologist Joe Lundberg.
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0: Coming up this morning on Metro News Talk Line, the clothing voucher controversy continues, at least the back and forth. Brian Abraham will join us, AEP, purchasing a plant in Monongalia County. And a big announcement this morning from WVU Athletics. It's Metro News Talk Line, and we are underway.
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2: Put out on X this morning, I guess it's an essay question. Fill in the blank. Are you in or out on the jersey patch sponsorships for college football, college athletics this morning? Maynard replied, sure, everything in college sports has been monetized. Maybe it was inevitable, but once you do that, you have to go all the way to compete. We can be sad about what was lost or try to win games with the best mercenaries we can hire, says the texter. Who's going to stitch on all the patches to the uniforms? Just saying. Equipment guys, they're busy. Equipment managers, your head equipment guy or girl and the equipment manager are some of the hardest working people on staff for any college athletic program. They're the ones that show up hours before the game. They get everything set up. They're there after the game putting everything away. After practice, hard-working group, unsung heroes of college athletics. Cincinnati Reds have a Kroger patch on their uniform, so why not? Yeah, Pirates have sheets. NBA, NHL, they've all... The only major sports league to not do the patches is the NFL, and that seems like it's inevitable. Because the NFL, TJ, is about making money.
12: I mean, look, things cost money. And it's really as simple as, do I have the revenue to be competitive or not? And if you're going to be competitive... Yeah. What did Ohio State get? Was it like 18 million or something?
2: One of them was 17 million. Notre Dame, I think, got 18 million.
12: Okay.
2: Or one of the two. It's 17, 18 million. That kind of set the bar. Yeah, but you're right. If you're going to compete in the NIL era, you've got to look at every possible revenue.

0: about it, but Mary Beth illustrated one of the points he made, I guess, today when it was announced at the Greenbrier, talking about, look, it's got to come from somewhere, folks, and if we can't get deals, that leaves ticket prices. And this is not a state that has a lot of discretionary income anyway, as we're learning through multiple interviews this morning. So, yeah, you got to do what you got to do.
1: And look, they're doing it tastefully. This isn't Premier League. If you watch Premier League soccer and you can't tell which team is which, but you sure know that Chevrolet is a sponsor or Sony is a sponsor. It's not NASCAR. It's tastefully done. It blends into the uniform. It works. It works.
0: Yeah, and Taro redid their collar scheme, obviously, to match WVU. I agree. It's tasteful. The picture's out there. You can go look. The logo is right above the WVU, the Nike swoosh. Tastefully done. I think it's great. No different in my mind than you cut to the coach and you see the side of the headset and you got the logo there. Really no different.
1: Logos on the headsets. I mean, look, and sponsors have been on the jerseys for years, but do you think Nike wanted that swoosh there just as, we'll just put it right there? Of course. Of course. All right. More of your thoughts, 304 Talk 304. Let me see. Bad News Bears. Chico's Bail Bonds is their sponsor. Let freedom ring.
0: I was going to make that joke. Beat me to it.
1: All right, more of your texts coming up. Many of you are weighing in on the Vernon Chris interview. We'll get to those comments as well. Brian Abraham, top of the hour. This is Talk Line on Metro News from the Encova Insurance Studios.
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6: There's a whole lot happening in the Major League Baseball trade deadline, and if you're a Baltimore Orioles fan, brace yourself. Star catcher Adley Rutschman has been traded to the Boston Red Sox. The return is three prospects ranked inside the top five in the organization for Boston, and Anthony Ianson, Edney Azakar, and Kyson Witherspoon. Harold Rivas, their 17th ranked organizational prospect, and their backup catcher Carlos Narvaez. Earlier in the day, outfielder Taylor Ward was traded to the Seattle Mariners for three relief pitchers, only one of whom is at the major league level currently in Alex Hoppe. And former Shepherd Ram Brenton Doyle is on the move. The center fielder was traded from the Colorado Rockies to the Chicago White Sox. We'll break it all down on the next Panhandle Sports Live. 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

0: Jackpots are rising in West Virginia. 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So go ahead, play today. Producer Ethan, let me know during the break, TJ, if you think Premier League is bad, you should see the Mexican League as far as it goes for uniform sponsors. Are you surprised that in his free time, producer Ethan's watching Mexican League soccer?
1: No, I mean, he's a dedicated fan. He knows what's going on. So I could see that.
0: Dedicated fan, that's one way to describe it.
1: Yeah. Look, I don't think college sports is going to be like NASCAR, you know, where they've got every... I don't think that's going to happen, but I'm cool with it. I'm a business guy, though. I mean, you know, you could argue I'd sell my mother for a good deal. So, I mean.
0: Watch out, Mama Meadows. He's taking offers.
1: I would never. Would never.
0: Brian Abraham going to join us here, top of the hour. President and CEO of Appalachian Power. They are acquiring the Longview Power Plant in Montague County. We'll talk about that deal. Also, just want to send our condolences to the broadcasting world. Lost a good one in the last day or so. Bill DeFabio, you probably know that name, especially if you're up in the Northern Panhandle, up in the Wheeling area. Longtime sports broadcaster, had a sports column for the Observer Reporter up in Waynesburg. He was the Wheeling University former PA announcer. He did Washington Wild things as well. But Bill DeFabio passing away. Send on our condolences to his family as the broadcasting world loses a, dare I say, legend. Coming up, Ryan Abraham, more of your text as well. This is Talk Line on Metro News. 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
2: 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We're proud to be the new home of Mountaineer Sports.
3: Democrats are not happy at the Senate. I'm Dave Anthony, Fox News.
4: Today, I think, is a sad and embarrassing day.
3: Sheldon Whitehouse and other Democrats on the Judiciary Committee will soon be outvoted on advancing Acting Attorney General Todd Blanche's nomination to the full Senate.
4: Probably the most discreditable person ever to seek the office of Attorney General of the United States.
3: Republicans have praised Blanche for crackdowns on crime and immigration enforcement. And two GOP senators who threatened to vote against him now support Blanche, including John Cornyn.
5: I asked for written assurances that clarifies the scope of the parties to the IRS audit agreement and that permanently ends the weaponization fund.
3: Though President Trump still supports that fund and may try to bring it back, compensating those who claim they were politically prosecuted by the government. They're voting in primaries in five states, with a Senate race in Michigan getting the most attention.
6: Abdul El-Sayed rejects the socialist label, but he is the candidate of choice of the DSA in Michigan's Senate race. He wants to abolish ICE, cut off USAID to Israel, and has made Medicare for All one of his signature campaign issues. Congresswoman Haley Stevens is the moderate establishment candidate, and one of her main arguments on the campaign trail has been that she has never lost a race to a Republican, and she gives Democrats the best shot at holding on to Michigan's Senate seat.
3: And that's Fox's Garrett Tenney in Detroit. Oil prices are falling again as stocks surge again. The Dow hit an all-time high. Reacting to this development, Fox Business Network's Lauren Simonetti details trying to end the Iran conflict.
7: Treasury Secretary Scott Bessent says the U.S. may have a deal with Iran tomorrow to open the Strait of Hormuz. Tehran denies it is in negotiations with the U.S., but does say it is talking with Oman about moving ships through the strait.
3: However, there are reports two more ships were attacked in the strait today. One caught fire and a crew member went missing. 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
9: Born on America's darkest day, September 11th, 01, the Tunnel to Towers Foundation, they have helped American heroes ever since. Heroes like United States Navy Chief Shannon Kent. Kent was killed in a suicide bombing, leaving behind her husband, Joseph, their two kids. Tunnel to Towers honored her sacrifice and paid off the family mortgage, giving them security forever. 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
10: Good morning. With your news update, I'm Marcia Cavalli. The state of West Virginia bested estimates for revenue collections in July by $11 million. A breakdown of the numbers show growth in personal income tax and consumer sales tax. Both were ahead of estimates, but severance tax collections missed the estimate by $12 million. State Treasurer Larry Pack was a guest on yesterday's Panhandle Live, questioning why West Virginia's clothing voucher program was closed. The State Department of Human Services delayed the application period 20 days this year than last week. The Morrissey administration announced the program had run out of money and applications were shut off after only 1 week of registration.
11: The school voucher program is something West Virginia's been doing for about 50 years. The two things that really upset me the most was, first of all, the lack of communication to the parents and the students, the parents that were dependent upon this money. They weren't informed, last December or last January or, during the legislative session or even in May when the governor said, hey, there might be some issues here. And then the other part is when they decided, administration decided to cut it off in the middle of the game and almost really change the rules in the middle of the game, it's just not right. It's not fair.
10: A long detailed defense of how Governor Patrick Morrissey is handling the program was released Monday in the form of a statement from his communications director. Monday's statement said there are several things broken with the Temporary Assistance for Needy Families, or TANF program, which the clothing voucher program falls under. Things the statement says Morrissey has been trying to fix since he took office. Monday's statement read in part, when this administration began reviewing West Virginia's TANF-funded programs, the first data we received described a program in crisis. The state was spending far more each year than the federal grant provides, and the savings that had covered the difference were nearly gone, according to the statement. Read more at WVMetroNews.com. The Morgan County Sheriff's Department is expressing thanks to the Tri-County Older 4-H Camp, what they're calling their generous donation of sensory bags for deputies to keep in their patrol cars. Six WVU Medicine hospitals, including Berkeley Medical Center in Martinsburg, have been recognized on the Forbes newest list, Top Hospitals 2026. For the Panhandle News Network, I'm Marcia Kovalik.
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12: Here is your Panhandle News Network forecast. This afternoon, expect intervals of bright sunshine with a high temperature of 86. Tonight, there will be increasing amounts of clouds with a chance of a thunderstorm in one or two spots. It will be humid with a low of 70. With your Panhandle News Network forecast, I'm meteorologist Joe Lundberg.

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1: Second hour of Metro News Talk Line. Gang's all here. David Morgantown, TJ in Charleston. Producer Ethan is handling the audio side and the phones. Intern Mila runs the video stream under the watchful eye of Jake Link. 800-765-TALK. That's the phone number. You can text the show, 304-TALK. 304. A lot of text messages to get to. We'll do that in the next segment. Jonathan Savage will join us at the bottom of the hour. Say good morning once again to our great radio affiliates across the state of West Virginia. We appreciate you. Also, if you're watching in on the Metro News TV app, Facebook Live, and YouTube Live, we also appreciate that as well and apologize for the fact you have to actually look at us. Coming up again, Jonathan Savage, bottom of the hour. The breaking news just prior to the show this morning, Antero Resources announcing a partnership with WVU as the jersey sponsor, the official jersey patch sponsor for WVU Athletics. It will be a sponsorship patch on all 18 of the WVU varsity sports. We've got some photos up at WVMetroNews.com of the patches on the jerseys. You can check that out. We've been talking about it all morning. We'll get to some of your text and thoughts on that as we go forward. Good morning once again, TJ Meadows in the Charleston Command Center this morning. Good morning, TJ.
2: Good morning. And I think they look great. I've looked at the jerseys. I think they look great. I saw five or six different looks, different uniforms, jerseys by sport. I think they look great. I love that it's tied to the state. I love that it's tied to energy. It's who we are. It's a great day.
1: I've given up on the uniform. Look, I'm a uniform purist, as they say. But I've learned two things, TJ, as I've gotten older. One, they don't design the uniforms for me anymore. They design them for the kids, as they say.
2: The kids.
1: And two, it's an arms race, whether we're talking about professionally or especially in college. It's an arms race, and you have to figure out and maximize your revenue potential. So if there's an opportunity, you have to take it. And Ren Baker said he's going to join us tomorrow, by the way. That was one of his goals, was to maximize those revenue opportunities. So if you want to compete for a Big 12 title, if you want to get back to Omaha, if you want to be in the Final Four, these are the things you need to do. And look, it's tastefully done. It's not Mexican League soccer, as Ethan pointed out. It's not Premier League or NASCAR. It's tastefully done, and it's what needs to be done if you want to be competitive. Do you want to be competitive, or do you want to be a purist, I ask? Yeah.
2: Well, and I love that it's local, back to that. I love that it's a company. I mean, they are primarily – Antero doesn't have any resources. They don't have any assets outside of West Virginia. They are all in on this state. So, you know, not knocking Coke or anything, but I like that it's a local West Virginia company doing things and not some big brand. I like that, too.
1: More of your thoughts, 304-TALK, 304-800-765-TALK is the phone number. Late last week, it was announced Appalachian Power is acquiring the Longview Power Plant in Monongalia County. That raised some eyebrows about what the plans are moving forward. Joining us on Metro News Talk Line this morning, President and COO of Appalachian Power, Brian Abraham. Brian, good morning, and thanks for joining us.
3: Thank you for having me on. Good morning.
1: Absolutely. So what is the purpose of Appalachian Power acquiring Longview Power Plant?
3: Well, we're really excited that our parent company, American Electric Power, chose to make the investment in West Virginia did with the acquisition of Longview Power Plant. Quite frankly, the demand for energy that's coming about from the data centers that are having interest in West Virginia is exponential. So we're trying to get ahead of that curve and make acquisitions that allow us to be ready and provide the powers that's being demanded. This is just the first step.
2: The big question always is, will ratepayers, will the average Joe pay for this plant?
3: No, absolutely not. In fact, the opposite. This plant is being acquired by one of our other companies at American Electric Power. We're not going to file a regulatory case on it anytime soon. What we're trying to do is a strategic approach here in West Virginia. As these large-scale users come on, we're going to pass the cost on directly to them, and so that it doesn't go on to our residential ratepayers. You know, not only did they sign an agreement with the White House just a couple weeks ago, American Electric Power and Appalachian Power signed the ratepayer protection pledge with the White House that said, you know, we'll pass these costs along to the large users. We'll make them pay for the transmission that's created that just goes for their usage. And in fact, what this will do ultimately is bring down the rates on our residential users.
1: So, Brian, this acquisition is being made with end users already in mind?
3: Yes, we're in constant negotiations. We're getting very close to making some big announcements here in West Virginia. And again, this is just the start. You know, we believe that not only is this great coal plant, and I need to probably take a moment and talk a little bit about that. You've got one of the, you know, the most efficient and cleanest coal plants, one of the newest coal plants in America, is now going to be part of the American Electric brand. And so we're you know, investing billions of dollars into the state of West Virginia to get ready for what is, you know, we expect a huge demand from the hyperscalers. They're looking at our state. They see we have an abundant amount of reliable 24/7 baseload power. That's what they're interested in. They're willing to come to our state, and we're more than happy to accommodate them. So, again, this is just the first step. We look at we're going to probably branch out, acquire some additional gas turbines that we've had on order for a couple of years now that should be in the near term and allow us to make those additional investments into our state. You know, our CEO, Bill Fehrman, is committed to the governor's 50 by 50 plan. Made that pledge along not long ago with Hope Gas that we'd be working on projects in West Virginia to find ways to improve our capacity here. And that's exactly what we intend to do.
2: Story in Utility Dive yesterday, Brian. AEP secures 13 gigawatts of gas turbines as Generation Central to grow plans. I mean, you talked about that. Number one, that's an astounding number to be able to get your hands on, to be able to have generators and turbines that can actually make that energy via natural gas. You're saying that some of that has the potential to be here in West Virginia, or has that been decided that there will be more plants in West Virginia?
3: No, we are actively looking at placing more of those here in West Virginia. You know, but you know, the important thing was to make this commitment to coal. We're very proud of the history that Appalachian Power plays in this state. We operate several coal plants within the state. We intend to do so for decades to come. The one thing I'd like you to take away from this is the emphasis on we have such a demand that is coming to this state. This is not a play where gas is going to replace coal. We're going to ask our partners that provide our coal and partners that we bring on to provide gas to give us basically all we can handle. And that's because we're going to need that to make the demand that we have coming in the future. So this is no longer a either or, this is all of the above. And that's exactly what we're prepared to do. And so you're going to see some future announcements in the very short term. But again, all of this is about increasing reliability for our customers, at the same time making sure that our affordability is right there where it needs to be. So these new investments you see coming, their cost of those are going to be borne out by these large load, hyperscaler-like customers, not on the backs of our residential customers.
1: Brian Abraham joining us, President and COO of Appalachian Power. AEP is acquiring the Longview Power Plant in Monongahela County out in Maidsville. Brian, this is a coal-fired power plant. What sets this plant apart from maybe others?
3: Well, this plant's obviously one of the newer ones, incorporated all of the newest technologies, including all the environmental regulation requirements that needed to be in place. It is, you know, I was there and looking at it just several weeks ago. Interestingly, they're actually using artificial intelligence inside the plant to improve the air flows and the burn rate. So, you know, one of the plans we have, the AEP parent is, you know, we're going to maintain the staffing at the plant. Those people are doing a great job there. So we're just basically going to put this in for, you know, for approval, and then we're going to get going. And, you know, that site right next to it, speaking of the gas turbines, is already has a PJM interconnection and an air permit approved for placement of a 1.2 gigawatt gas plant just right there on the adjoining property. So that's the intent for the first one of these, and we have several more that we're going to be excited to announce in the very near future as well.
2: Well, you know, Brian, I'm just saying, you can always break them on this show. I mean, you got my number, man. If you know, I mean, just keep that in mind.
3: We'll be happy to let you know. I go only as fast as they get them in the ground.
2: I understand. Monongahela County Commission President Tom Bloom talked about the build, and one of the questions he had, or the purchase, I should say, one of the questions that he had is whether or not the Longview power payment in lieu of taxes would be honored. It's early days, but have you plowed that ground yet?
3: That was one of our early discussions. We, you know, we believe that we're acquiring it and stepping into the shoes of the Longview power plant. So we'll of course be honoring any obligations that we had with them. Very excited to be a participating member in that community. I remember meeting with the prior owners on several occasions in the governor's office, and you know, and unfortunately, they've decided to put it up for sale. But we're more than happy to engage and get involved as AEP. But we want to be an active member in that community. I've had the opportunity to be there. It's a great location. It has the PJM interconnection just across the border into Pennsylvania. But these are all going to be West Virginia jobs. These are going to be West Virginia taxes. And, and we look forward to many, many years there being contributing to that local economy community.
1: Brian, with this acquisition, you mentioned the demand a couple of times. Are you getting anywhere close to meeting the forecasted demand as you look out 20, 25, 30 years ahead?
3: We have, plans in place that whereas these, it's an ebb and flow, if you will. We build up the capacity and more demand's coming. So we have plans in place across AEP's footprint, and particularly in Appalachian Power's footprint, which I'm involved in, to be able to meet the what we expect the oncoming demand. Again, we've got several potential customers. We're at the final stages of getting some deals done, being able to announce these in the very short term, we hope. And these are going to be huge economic drivers in West Virginia. I mean, if you think about it, and I was involved, again, in the governor's office on companies like Nucor, which was, right now our largest power user in the Appalachian power footprint. The amount and scale that these hyperscalers will need in terms of now instead of megawatts is gigawatts. And those are the same amount of power that some of our cities in West Virginia require and these customers. So you basically for one center, one park, if you will, is going to need a power plant worth of capacity unto itself. So, that's why they're going to pick the cost up on these and we're not going to pass it on to the everyday ratepayers. But to find a county where one of these centers locates is going to be like hitting the lottery, if you will. You're talking the elimination of levies. You're talking about all the fire and ambulance and infrastructure and water and sewer paid for. Tens of millions of dollars being coming into these counties in terms of tax revenues. That's going to allow them just to be a game changer for the places that these facilities choose to locate. It's going to be immediate boom into the school systems because of the tax base. So we're very excited. A lot of the challenges or complaints you hear about in the media, such as water usage, and they're going to put my power bill on me. We're not seeing that. They want to be on the grid. They want to pay their share. They want to be a contributing member of the economy. They're the ones that we're seeing don't use water. They're using closed cell cooling systems. They're not using the behind the meter generation because they're on the grid. There's not any noise or volume from generators. Other than just, like if you got Generac, your house starts up for about a half hour on Monday mornings to lube itself. You're not going to see that in these communities. So, very excited. There are a lot of them are looking into some rural areas. Some of them, quite frankly, are even looking into some of our former coal properties, which would be a great, great boom to southern West Virginia and a turnaround to show that, we're making a difference down here. And that's what we're all about.
2: I do want to ask you, there was some talk a few months back, I believe AEP had talked about issues with PJM, and there was some talk about leaving PJM. But from what I read, that situation is getting better, and PJM is making improvements and listening to its members and other stakeholders. Is that what you're seeing as well?
3: Yes, that's been the recent announcements at PJM. We've gotten some positive feedback that we're making some inroads in with our concerns, and some of the other members have expressed similar thoughts. And the ice is starting to thaw. I think they recognize there's an issue, and the negotiations are obviously continuing, but it seems to be moving in a positive direction.
1: 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Brian, we appreciate the time this morning and look forward to seeing this develop.
3: We'll let you know as it happens. Thank you for your time.
1: Absolutely. Brian Abraham, CEO, President of Appalachian Power. Take a break. Come back. We'll get some of your thoughts at 800-765-TALK. you can text the show, 304-TALK-304. This is Talk Line from the Incova Insurance Studios.
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When the Mountaineers take the field and the court this season, you'll notice the Antero Resources logo on the jersey. The natural gas exploration company has signed a five-year deal to be the official jersey patch sponsor of all 18 of WVU's varsity sports teams, the first jersey sponsorship in university history. 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

0: picture. No one ever asks for receipts, though. It says they should, says the texter. Never been a problem. Who knows how long all the fraud in Minneapolis was going on at places like the Quality Learning Center before Nick Shirley actually went out on his own and discovered the millions of taxpayer money that has been stolen just there. Apples to oranges. Apples to oranges. Texter says, just set up a flock camera to identify TANF cards. Well played. Well played.
1: Touche.
0: More of your texts coming up, 304 Talk 304. We'll wrap it up for a Tuesday right after this.
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10: There's a whole lot happening in the Major League Baseball trade deadline, and if you're a Baltimore Orioles fan, brace yourself. Star catcher Adley Rutschman has been traded to the Boston Red Sox. The return is three prospects ranked inside the top five in the organization for Boston, and Anthony Ianson, Edney Azakar, and Kyson Witherspoon. Harold Rivas, their 17th-ranked organizational prospect, and their backup catcher Carlos Narvaez. Earlier in the day, outfielder Taylor Ward was traded to the Seattle Mariners for three relief pitchers, only one of whom is at the major league level currently in Alex Hoppe. And former Shepherd Ram Brenton Doyle is on the move. The center fielder was traded from the Colorado Rockies to the Chicago White Sox. We'll break it all down on the next Panhandle Sports Live. From the Sports Desk, I'm Luke Wiggs.
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0: Yeah, but you know what? I want to win. And winning is the most important thing. So to win, you need revenue. Maximize those revenue sources. So
1: I'm all in. I'm all in, plain and simple.
0: I mean, you know, after you see it, I mean, do you even notice when you watch the Reds or the Pirates, do you notice the sleeve patch anymore? It's just there. It's there.
1: If
0: it's
1: my life depended on telling you who was on the Reds sleeve or on the Pirates sleeve, I couldn't do it.
0: Let me tell you, the Reds have bigger problems than who's on the sleeve. Let me tell you, my man. That was the extent. Jeff Jenkins and I talk. Pull the curtain back for a moment. Jeff Jenkins and I talk just about every day. You know, talk about what's going on, what's on the news, what's on the schedule, what do we need to do today. Most of the conversation today was how the Reds flubbed the trade deadline yet again.
1: Being a fan of the Cincinnati Reds is a test of loyalty. If ever I have seen one.
0: 1990 was a long time ago, TJ.
1: Yes, it was.
0: Long time ago.
1: But it could happen again. Probably not.
0: I love your optimism. 2027, baby.
1: Yeah.
0: It'll be our year. All right. We are done for the day. Please give some of your attention to Dave Allen. Your undivided attention to Amanda Barron. They're coming up on Metro News midday on many of these same Metro News radio stations. Talk to you tomorrow at 10:06. 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
3: It's on to the full Senate. I'm Jack Callahan, Fox News, with the confirmation vote for Acting Attorney General Todd Blanche. The Senate's Judiciary Committee has just given its approval.
4: Todd Blanche gets a favorable nomination out of the Judiciary Committee. 12-10, all Republicans voting yes. And now this will go to the full Senate floor, where he is expected to be confirmed later this week.
3: Fox's David Spont, the Justice Department's health care fraud task force, has just announced they've busted up a costly health care ring in Philadelphia.
5: We are announcing criminal charges against 19 defendants for fraudulent home health care schemes that targeted Pennsylvania's Medicaid fraud program and resulted in over $4 million of fraud.
3: It's Assistant Attorney General Colin McDonald who says one of the defendants had billed Medicaid for providing elder care while he was actually in jail. Secretary of State Marco Rubio says there has been progress made in talks between Oman and Iran over the Strait of Hormuz. No deal yet, but Rubio says they hope that'll happen shortly. Oil prices falling again. West Texas Intermediate crude now below $76 a barrel. The national average price for a gallon of gas, a penny less than it was yesterday. Despite the high gas prices this summer, job openings are holding fairly steady.
6: The Labor Department's job openings and labor turnover survey found 7.35 million openings on the last business day of June, a larger decline than anticipated, and May's job openings were revised lower.
3: Fox's Ginny Casola reports layoffs were little changed, and the number of people quitting their jobs, perhaps for something better, rose slightly. State of New Jersey has filed an antitrust suit against Amazon, claiming the company puts pressure on delivery service companies to suppress wages and unionization efforts. Wall Street is roaring. The Dow is up more than 880 points, NASDAQ 500 points higher. 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
8: Born on America's darkest day, September 11th, 01, the Tunnel to Towers Foundation, they have been helping American heroes ever since. Heroes like U.S. Army Sergeant William Bernard McKenna, exposed to burn pits. McKenna later died from T-cell lymphoma, leaving his wife, Dina, and two daughters. Tunnel to Towers honored Sergeant McKenna. They paid off the family's mortgage in honor of all of his sacrifice. Donate $11 a month. 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
9: It is 3 minutes past the top of the hour in the Panhandle News Network newsroom. Good afternoon, I'm Luke Wiggs. Berkeley County Sheriff Rob Blair says they've sent deputies to help the areas of the state of West Virginia who are still dealing with flood relief recovery.
10: Primarily in Upshur and Lewis County, Sheriff Kaufman and Sheriff Metz. Sheriff Kaufman's Upshur and Metz is Lewis County. Put out a request for help. I know the National Guard's down there, the state police, and historically the sheriffs come together and we try to send deputies down. The first week, we had so much going on here, and I knew they had a heavy response, so we kind of held off for the next week, and we have people down there now. I believe we have three down there now serving.
9: You can find that complete interview on our Panhandle News Network Spotify page. For Upshur and Lewis counties, they're set to receive $4.5 million in initial federal assistance after last month's devastating flooding. Governor Patrick Morrissey announced on Monday that President Trump approved West Virginia's disaster declaration request for those two counties. Steve Wyckoff is the Upshur County Emergency Management Director. He had this to say.
11: It would open the door to allow FEMA to come in and assist us and provide additional resources for our community members and potentially financial reimbursement depending on the situation.
9: You can read more at WVMetroNews.com. There you can also find a link to donate to flood relief efforts. The state of West Virginia bested estimates for revenue collections in July by $11 million. Here's Revenue Secretary Eric Nelson.
12: With the personal income tax, we attribute a lot of that to, again, higher wages across the spectrum. And then I think those higher wages went to greater sales, and that's why our consumer sales tax was up.
9: The state collected $388 million in taxes this July. It was about $1 million less than last year's July. Six WVU Medicine hospitals, including the Berkeley Medical Center in Martinsburg, have been recognized on Forbes' newest list, Top Hospitals of 2026. There were just 762 hospitals that made up the first ever Forbes Top Hospital list. Fresh off the MLB trade deadline, we've got Baltimore Orioles baseball on our airwaves this evening. A 6:35 first pitch against the Angels. It's the first of a three-game series. Stay tuned. Your complete AccuWeather forecast is coming up in just a moment. For the Panhandle News Network, WEPM Martinsburg, and WCST Berkeley Springs, I'm Luke Wiggs.
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13: Here is your Panhandle News Network forecast. This afternoon, expect intervals of bright sunshine with a high temperature of 86. Tonight, there will be increasing amounts of clouds with a chance of a thunderstorm in one or two spots. It will be humid with a low of 70. With your Panhandle News Network forecast, I'm meteorologist Joe Lundberg.

0: And I think that was a help, but still not being able to, because again, whenever something happens, we're always together. Yeah, so
1: I had a huge turkey ready for Thanksgiving. I was getting things ready, and her friend came over, Tabby, the next day, the following day, and she had to help me get it out of the oven, and I felt like I lost all my energy. It was all sucked right out of my body.
2: What can you say about watching him in his recovery process? I mean, it seems as though great strides. He's getting more and more parts of himself back. I mean, what's that been like?
1: He's amazing. He's just absolutely amazing. Yes.
0: He's always been Graham's favorite.
1: That's what he said.
0: Yeah.
3: Very nice. I had a chance to talk with Melody today for my show on the WOWK Plus app that will air tonight. But she's actually giving her testimony at a conference at her church in Berkeley County coming up on August 14th. And you'll hear more about that tonight at 8 o'clock. She's just always great to talk to. And it's been amazing to watch her faith just kind of explode in the way that it has. It was always strong, but this has just been like another awesome way to see that. We're going to take a quick break. 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
2: There's a whole lot happening in the Major League Baseball trade deadline, and if you're a Baltimore Orioles fan, brace yourself. Star catcher Adley Rutschman has been traded to the Boston Red Sox. The return is three prospects ranked inside the top five in the organization for Boston, and Anthony Ianson, Edney Azakar, and Kyson Witherspoon. Harold Rivas, their 17th-ranked organizational prospect, and their backup catcher Carlos Narvaez. Earlier in the day, outfielder Taylor Ward was traded to the Seattle Mariners for three relief pitchers, only one of whom is at the major league level currently in Alex Hoppe. And former Shepherd Ram Brenton Doyle is on the move. The center fielder was traded from the Colorado Rockies to the Chicago White Sox. We'll break it all down on the next Panhandle Sports Live. From the Sports Desk, I'm Luke Wiggs.
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1: 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It'll take you about 5 minutes, he says, and then as soon as you're done, you'll have actionable items for which you can use to make your home safer. So always a good idea, but just the best idea, top of mind, buy those 9 volts and make sure that your smoke alarms have fresh batteries. It's always a good thing to just have on hand, just in case, Dave.
2: 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Coming back after this, it's Metro News Midday.
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3: Massive healthcare fraud exposed. I'm Jack Callahan, Fox News. The Justice Department says 19 people have been charged with defrauding Pennsylvania's Medicaid program of more than $4 million, billing the state for home health care that was either not needed or not provided. Dr. Mehmet Oz, the head of the National Center for Medicare and Medicaid Services, says blame the pandemic.
4: COVID appears to have unleashed massive fraud through grifters because criminals knew the federal government would not follow up on the money that was spending out. We told the world we were open for fraud and they could start harpooning us with their spears. No mas, no more.
3: Assistant Attorney General Colin McDonald says in some cases, patients conspired with the fraudsters and shared in the payments. The Senate's Judiciary Committee says yes to the nomination of acting Attorney General Todd Blanch.
5: They voted 12 to 10. All Republicans voted to advance Todd Blanch's nomination to the full Senate floor, which will happen later this week. All Democrats opposed this nomination. We heard a lot about the controversial $1.8 billion taxpayer fund that Todd Blanch said no longer exists anymore.
3: Fox's David Spont, Iran's foreign ministry says talks with Oman for the safe transit of ships through the Strait of Hormuz continue. Spokesman calling those talks positive, crude oil prices moving lower. But Iran is suspected of staging cyber attacks on some critical U.S. infrastructure.
6: Minnesota has reported attacks on roughly 30 water systems, while Michigan has confirmed 9 incidents, 7 states in total. The FBI has warned that Iranian-affiliated cyber actors are targeting internet-connected industrial control systems used by U.S. critical infrastructure, including water and wastewater facilities.
3: Fox's Jennifer Griffin. Big numbers on Wall Street again today. The Dow trading up more than 880 points. NASDAQ more than 570 points higher. 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
2: 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Heroes like United States Navy Chief Shannon Kent. 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
8: It is 3 minutes past the top of the hour in the Panhandle News Network newsroom. Good afternoon, I'm Luke Wiggs. Tonight is National Night Out for law enforcement across the country. Here's Jefferson County Sheriff Tom Hansen.
9: 2 hours this Tuesday coming up. Come on out. Get free hot dog, snow cones, and that kind of thing. But it's also just a time when you're able to, these kids can come out and see that we're not the enemy. Community come out and meet the police in a fun atmosphere. You know, moon bounces. I think we had dunk tanks before. There may be a helicopter this year. Canine demonstrations, drone demonstrations.
8: Again, it takes place tonight from 6 to 8 o'clock at the Ranson Home Depot parking lot. In Berkeley County, it looks a little different. No specific National Night Out event planned, but they'll have deputies all over the Berkeley County Youth Fair that goes through this week. A guest in this morning's Panhandle Live was Berkeley County Sheriff Rob Blair. He spoke about where they're at in their hiring process.
10: September is the deadline for applications for this process, and we're still finishing up backgrounds for the last process, and we hope to hire several from that, but we are down 10. And this isn't just the Berkeley County Sheriff's Office. Other police agencies are having difficulty recruiting right now, and I don't understand it, coming from a person that since I was 5 years old, I knew what I wanted to do.
8: You can find that complete interview on our Panhandle News Network Spotify page. Also on this morning's Panhandle Live, we heard from Mark Hoyle. He's a member of the Kekapin State Park Foundation and the individual who drew the initial plans for the ongoing mountain bike trail development in the park.
11: 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Right now we're at about 30, 31 miles of trails. By the end of next year, we'll have over 50 miles of trails.
8: 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After the Major League Baseball trade deadline, the Baltimore Orioles will turn to action this evening. It'll be a 6:35 first pitch and their first of a three-game series against the Angels. Of course, we'll have coverage of Orioles baseball all season long. Stay tuned. 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
12: Here is your Panhandle News Network forecast. This afternoon will bring partly sunny skies with a high temperature of 86. Tonight, expect increasing cloud cover with the possibility of a thunderstorm in a spot or two and a low of 71. Tomorrow, anticipate a mix of clouds and sunshine along with a few showers and a thunderstorm. It will feel humid with a high of 84. With your Panhandle News Network forecast, I'm meteorologist Joe Lundberg.

0: Well, this your story, and obviously, you know, you and your family as well as Allison, an inspiration to other people, and we appreciate you being here. Thanks a lot.
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4: We'll be right back. 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
4: This September, the Mountaineers are coming home.
6: 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Did they get him? 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
0: 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Dave Allen, along with 13 News and Tonight Live anchor Amanda Barron and Stephanie Pauly, Ryan Nicholson, our producers today. I do want to remind you quickly that tomorrow is Wednesday, which means we put another wonderful West Virginian in the spotlight, West Virginia. But we need you to tell us who that person is. You got somebody that's done some great things in the community, making maybe the flood cleanup. We talked about that the last couple of weeks. That effort still goes on, by the way. Somebody that's doing great things with litter pickup, with veterans, with animal issues, the recovery community, youth sports. They're doing good things. 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
16: There's a whole lot happening in the Major League Baseball trade deadline, and if you're a Baltimore Orioles fan, brace yourself. Star catcher Adley Rutschman has been traded to the Boston Red Sox. The return is 3 prospects ranked inside the top 5 in the organization for Boston, and Anthony Ianson, Edney Azakar, and Kyson Witherspoon. Harold Rivas, their 17th ranked organizational prospect, and their backup catcher Carlos Narvaez. Earlier in the day, outfielder Taylor Ward was traded to the Seattle Mariners for 3 relief pitchers, only one of whom is at the major league level currently in Alex Hoppe. And former Shepherd Ram Brenton Doyle is on the move. The center fielder was traded from the Colorado Rockies to the Chicago White Sox. We'll break it all down on the next Panhandle Sports Live. 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
1: Welcome back to the show. About to close out the 1 o'clock hour here on this Tuesday afternoon, Metro News Midday. Coming up next hour, Senator Amy Nicole Grady is going to join us. I was like, as I said, Amanda, earlier talking to Senator Grady, especially at this time of year, because she is a classroom instructor, and so she gives a little interesting perspective. We're going to talk about clothing vouchers. We're going to talk about a post that she did on social media about women in men and women's sports. And so we'll talk about all that with Amy Grady when we come back. And after 2:30, it's Open Line West Virginia.
2: One of our texters weighed in on the price of everything going up segment, especially when it comes to back to school, specifically when it comes to back to school. And he's a former educator. He pointed out that most counties provide free breakfast and lunch for

0: students. Also, they can help with supplies as well. But he says, you know what? Free breakfast and lunch for students is something that, you know, families might need to really think
1: about. It's offered at pretty just about every school system, if not all. Next week, we'll be doing our backpack attack here in 1111 Virginia.
0: Uncle Woody says, do your homework, kids. That's what I say every year during that. Hey, thanks for joining us for the second hour. Talk to you tomorrow.
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3: The acting attorney general is a step closer to confirmation. I'm Jack Callahan, Fox News. The Senate Judiciary Committee voting today to send Todd Blanche's nomination to the Senate floor. The committee votes 10-12, right down party lines.
4: Committee Chair, Republican Chuck Grassley.
5: I'm not only voting to advance Todd Blanche's nomination, I'm voting for the safety of the American people.
4: Ranking Member, Democrat Dick Durbin.
6: Mr. Blanche continues to operate as the president's personal lawyer, treating the Justice Department like a law firm serving one client.
4: The vote followed a breakthrough with holdout Republicans, Senators John Cornyn and Tom Tillis, over now settled concerns of an anti-weaponization fund tied to President Trump's IRS lawsuit settlement.
3: Fox's Jeff Manasso, the full Senate vote expected later this week. The Justice Department's Healthcare Fraud Task Force has charged 19 people with cheating Pennsylvania's Medicaid system out of more than $4 million.
7: In one case, we charged two home health aides and two purported patients with causing over $400,000 in false claims to Medicaid for services the aides supposedly performed when, get this, they were actually hospitalized, working at other jobs, and even in jail.
3: Assistant Attorney General Colin McDonald. Iran's foreign ministry says talks with Oman on opening the Strait of Hormuz are making progress on technical and political issues. Treasury Secretary Scott Bessent saying earlier today an agreement could come within days. That's pushed crude oil prices lower again below $76 a barrel. The pump price for a gallon of gas has ticked down slightly. Wall Street is blazing new records again today. The Dow Jones Industrial Average is now up more than 1,000 points, cresting the 54,000 level for the first time ever. NASDAQ is ahead by more than 660 points. The S&P 500 up 140. 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
9: Born on America's darkest day, September 11th, 01, the Tunnel to Towers Foundation, they have been helping American heroes ever since. Heroes like U.S. Army Sergeant William Bernard McKenna, exposed to burn pits. McKenna later died from T-cell lymphoma, leaving his wife, Dina, and two daughters. Tunnel to Towers honored Sergeant McKenna. They paid off the family's mortgage in honor of all of his sacrifice. Donate $11 a month. 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
10: It is 3 minutes past the top of the hour in the Panhandle News Network newsroom. Good afternoon, I'm Luke Wiggs. Berkeley County Sheriff Rob Blair says they've sent deputies to help the areas of the state of West Virginia who are still dealing with flood relief recovery.
11: Primarily in Upshur and Lewis County, Sheriff Kaufman and Sheriff Metz. Sheriff Kaufman's Upshur and Metz is Lewis County. Put out a request for help. I know the National Guard's down there, the state police, and historically the sheriffs come together and we try to send deputies down. The first week we had so much going on here and I knew they had a heavy response, so we kind of held off for the next week, and we have people down there now. I believe we have three down there now serving.
10: You can find that complete interview on our Panhandle News Network Spotify page. For Upshur and Lewis counties, they're set to receive $4.5 million in initial federal assistance after last month's devastating flooding. Governor Patrick Morrissey announced on Monday that President Trump approved West Virginia's disaster declaration request for those two counties. Steve Wyckoff is the Upshur County Emergency Management Director. He had this to say.
12: It would open the door to allow FEMA to come in and assist us. and provide additional resources for our community members and potentially financial reimbursement depending on the situation.
10: You can read more at WVMetroNews.com. There you can also find a link to donate to flood relief efforts. The state of West Virginia bested estimates for revenue collections in July by $11 million. Here's Revenue Secretary Eric Nelson.
13: With the personal income tax, we attribute a lot of that to, again, higher wages across the spectrum. And then I think those higher wages went to greater sales, and that's why our consumer sales tax was up.
10: The state collected $388 million in taxes this July. It was about $1 million less than last year's July. Six WVU Medicine hospitals, including the Berkeley Medical Center in Martinsburg, have been recognized on Forbes' newest list, Top Hospitals of 2026. There were just 762 hospitals that made up the first ever Forbes Top Hospital list. Fresh off the MLB trade deadline, we've got Baltimore Orioles baseball on our airwaves this evening, a 6:35 first pitch against the Angels. It's the first of a three-game series. Stay tuned. Your complete AccuWeather forecast is coming up in just a moment. For the Panhandle News Network, WEPM Martinsburg, and WCST Berkeley Springs, I'm Luke Wiggs.
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14: Here is your Panhandle News Network forecast. This afternoon will bring partly sunny skies with a high temperature of 86. Tonight, expect increasing cloud cover with the possibility of a thunderstorm in a spot or two and a low of 71. Tomorrow, anticipate a mix of clouds and sunshine along with a few showers and a thunderstorm. It will feel humid with a high of 84. With your Panhandle News Network forecast, I'm meteorologist Joe Lundberg.

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7: There's a whole lot happening in the Major League Baseball trade deadline, and if you're a Baltimore Orioles fan, brace yourself. Star catcher Adley Rutschman has been traded to the Boston Red Sox. The return is three prospects ranked inside the top five in the organization for Boston, and Anthony Ianson, Edney Azakar, and Kyson Witherspoon. Harold Rivas, their 17th ranked organizational prospect, and their backup catcher Carlos Narvaez. Earlier in the day, outfielder Taylor Ward was traded to the Seattle Mariners for three relief pitchers, only one of whom is at the major league level currently, in Alex Hoppe. And former Shepherd Ram Brenton Doyle is on the move. The center fielder was traded from the Colorado Rockies to the Chicago White Sox. We'll break it all down on the next Panhandle Sports Live. From the Sports Desk, I'm Luke Wiggs.
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9: Welcome back to the show. A couple of minutes away from three on a Tuesday afternoon. I do need to correct something I said that was very, very incorrect. My apologies to frequent guest of the show, Steve Williams. I don't know what I was thinking. Sometimes things just come out of my mouth. I said Steve Williams lost. He actually won the Democratic primary for House and will face Patrick Lewis in Patrick Lucas in November.
10: Are you going to have to do a correction to the correction?
9: I'm going to correct the correction.
10: That's all right.
9: I guess. Yes, I apologize to Steve Williams for that. I don't know what I was thinking about that. But
10: gosh, I feel so good about other people making mistakes, knowing it's not only me.
9: That would be a good question of the day for you at some point. If nothing else for just broadcasters, what's the worst mistake you ever made on the air? The absolute worst. That we don't need to know now. By the way, this is the man that was named by the Guinness Book of World Records to have the world's largest collection of Tiger Beat magazines.
10: Tiger Beat.
9: It's Dave.
10: Leif Garrett. Bobby Sherman.
9: Sean Cassidy.
10: There you go. There you go.
9: All right. So that's your assignment amongst broadcasters. What is the worst mistake you ever made on the air?
10: In talk radio, we make corrections all the time.
9: Yeah, you can do that.
10: But in DJ land, you never do.
9: Right? Kind of hard to do that.
10: Remember when I said what the weather was two songs ago? Yeah. I was wrong. Let me give you the... That never happens.
9: That never happens. Never. Oh, I'm sorry. I thought... the Steelers didn't win, and they lost, or vice versa. What you got on the show today?
10: Well, we're talking about college football because the USA Today preseason poll is out. Mm-hmm. Which teams are overrated in history? And will WVU be ranked at any point this season?
9: All right. Hey, I'm coming back on your show today, 4:33. You've invited me back.
10: Well, yeah, but that was before you made mistakes.
9: All right. See you later. All right. Have fun. Love somebody.
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0: Wall Street. I'm Jack Callahan, Fox News. An hour before the close, the Dow Jones Industrial Average is up more than 1,000 points. NASDAQ is more than 700 points higher. The S&P 500, also in record territory, up about 145 points. The market's buoyed by word earlier in the day from Treasury Secretary Bessent that an agreement to open the Strait of Hormuz is close. Talks between Iran and Oman about the Strait have been productive, according to Iran's foreign ministry. President Trump has warned Tehran these talks are their last chance to avoid what he called decapitation. Iran, though, is suspected of sponsoring cyber attacks on some U.S. water supplies.
1: Federal agencies have warned that Iranian-affiliated cyber actors are targeting critical infrastructure, including water and wastewater facilities. Minnesota has reported attacks on roughly 30 water systems, while Michigan has confirmed 9 incidents.
0: Fox's Jennifer Griffin at the Pentagon, a setback for the Trump administration's attempts to roll back the so-called Green New Deal.
2: A divided U.S. Circuit Court of Appeals for D.C. says the Trump administration improperly ended billions of dollars in clean energy products, siding with Climate United Fund and other nonprofits. The program dates back to the Biden administration as part of its efforts to reduce greenhouse gas emissions. President Trump and EPA Administrator Lee Zeldin accused the Greenhouse Gas Reduction Fund of mismanagement and potential fraud, freezing billions of dollars before terminating their grants.
0: The ruling will be appealed to the Supreme Court. The Justice Department charging 19 people in the Philadelphia area with defrauding Medicaid out of more than $4 million.
3: Now, we're facing a personal care services crisis around the country. The surge in enrollment of individuals in these and programs is stunning. So shocking, we have to double-check our numbers. We don't think it's possible that it's happening, but it is.
0: It's Dr. Mehmet Oz of the Center for Medicaid and Medicare. 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
6: It is 3 minutes past the top of the hour in the Panhandle News Network newsroom. Good afternoon, I'm Luke Wiggs. Tonight is National Night Out for law enforcement across the country. Here's Jefferson County Sheriff Tom Hanson.
7: 2 hours this Tuesday coming up. Come on out. Get free hot dog, snow cones, and that kind of thing. But it's also just a time when you're able to, these kids can come out and see that we're not the enemy. Community come out and meet the police in a fun atmosphere. You know, moon bounces. I think we had dunk tanks before. There may be a helicopter this year. Canine demonstrations, drone demonstrations.
6: Again, it takes place tonight from 6 to 8 o'clock at the Ranson Home Depot parking lot. In Berkeley County, it looks a little different. No specific National Night Out event planned, but they'll have deputies all over the Berkeley County Youth Fair that goes through this week. A guest in this morning's Panhandle Live was Berkeley County Sheriff Rob Blair. He spoke about where they're at in their hiring process.
8: September is the deadline for our applications for this process, and we're still finishing up backgrounds for the last process, and we hope to hire several from that, but we are down 10. And this isn't just the Berkeley County Sheriff's Office. Other police agencies are having difficulty recruiting right now, and I don't understand it, coming from a person that since I was 5 years old, I knew what I wanted to do.
6: You can find that complete interview on our Panhandle News Network Spotify page. Also on this morning's Panhandle Live, we heard from Mark Hoyle. He's a member of the Kekapin State Park Foundation and the individual who drew the initial plans for the ongoing mountain bike trail development in the park.
9: 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Right now we're at about 30, 31 miles of trails. 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
6: 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After the Major League Baseball trade deadline, the Baltimore Orioles will turn to action this evening. It'll be a 6:35 first pitch and their first of a three-game series against the Angels. Of course, we'll have coverage of Orioles baseball all season long. Stay tuned. 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
10: Here is your Panhandle News Network forecast. This afternoon will bring partly sunny skies with a high temperature of 86. Tonight, expect increasing cloud cover with the possibility of a thunderstorm in a spot or two and a low of 71. Tomorrow, anticipate a mix of clouds and sunshine along with a few showers and a thunderstorm. It will feel humid with a high of 84. With your Panhandle News Network forecast, I'm meteorologist Joe Lundberg.

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15: All right, welcome back. 11 minutes till the hour. Let's go ahead and jump into the sound of sports, and we'll begin with baseball. By the way, Dirty Birds are back at it tonight after a day off in the Atlantic League. They will open a series in Lexington against the Legends tonight. With action on the field last night after the trading deadline expired in Milwaukee, the Pirates edged the division-leading Brewers 4-3 in the opener of a four-game set. Welcome back, Spencer Horowitz. His three-run, two-out double to right was the moment on which this game turned.
16: That loads the bases. This all coming after there were two outs and nobody on. And Spencer Horowitz, who struck out his first time, he's coming up. Ground ball and fair!

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10: There's a whole lot happening in the Major League Baseball trade deadline, and if you're a Baltimore Orioles fan, brace yourself. Star catcher Adley Rutschman has been traded to the Boston Red Sox. The return is three prospects ranked inside the top five in the organization for Boston, and Anthony Ianson, Edney Azakar, and Kyson Witherspoon. Harold Rivas, their 17th-ranked organizational prospect, and their backup catcher Carlos Narvaez. Earlier in the day, outfielder Taylor Ward was traded to the Seattle Mariners for three relief pitchers, only one of whom is at the major league level currently, in Alex Hoppe. And former Shepherd Ram Brenton Doyle is on the move. The center fielder was traded from the Colorado Rockies to the Chicago White Sox. We'll break it all down on the next Panhandle Sports Live. From the Sports Desk, I'm Luke Wiggs.
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12: All right, we're wrapping up hour number one, but we're just getting started. Looking at the financial markets, the Dow is cranking. The thing is up nearly 1,000 points. If we stay here, we'll have another record on the Dow and the S&P 500 to tell you about when we come back after a news break at the top of the hour. We'll reset our question of the day about the USA Today college football preseason poll that's out today. Also, we'll talk some Steeler football as training camp continues in Latrobe. This is Metro News, the voice of West Virginia.
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13: New records on Wall Street. I'm Jack Callahan, Fox News. Dow Jones Industrial Average showed officially closing 940 points higher today, cresting 54,000 for the first time ever. The S&P 500 up 139 points to close at 7739, also a record. NASDAQ closed 669 points higher. Crude oil prices down about 5% today. The national average price for a gallon of gasoline slightly lower. The optimism over assurances from the administration that an agreement with Iran to open the Strait of Hormuz is close.

0: Administration officials continue to be confident that a deal for free passage of all commercial shipping through that strait is really on the horizon, that such a deal could be signed as early as tomorrow. In the meantime, CENTCOM continues its tough blockade of Iran and all of its ports. Iran, in the meantime, continues to insist it is not negotiating directly with the U.S., but Iranian officials say they are negotiating with Oman.
1: Fox's Steve Harrigan in Tel Aviv. The Justice Department's healthcare fraud task force says it's busted a costly healthcare fraud ring in Philadelphia.
2: We are announcing criminal charges against 19 defendants for fraudulent home healthcare schemes that targeted Pennsylvania's Medicaid fraud program and resulted in over $4 million of fraud.
1: Assistant Attorney General Colin McDonald says one of the defendants had billed Medicaid for providing elder care while he was in jail. Senate's Judiciary Committee voting along party lines today to recommend the full Senate vote to confirm Acting Attorney General Todd Blanche.
3: Todd Blanche gets a favorable nomination out of the Judiciary Committee, 12 to 10, all Republicans voting yes. And now this will go to the full Senate floor, where he is expected to be confirmed later this week.
1: Fox's David Spott, the L.A. Fire Department, concluding last year's deadly Eaton fire, started by sparks from a Southern California Edison transmission tower. 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
6: It is 3 minutes past the top of the hour in the Panhandle News Network newsroom. Good afternoon, I'm Luke Wiggs. Berkeley County Sheriff Rob Blair says they've sent deputies to help the areas of the state of West Virginia who are still dealing with flood relief recovery.
7: Primarily in Upshur and Lewis County, Sheriff Kaufman and Sheriff Metz. Sheriff Kaufman's Upshur and Metz is Lewis County. Put out a request for help. I know the National Guard's down there, the state police, and historically the sheriffs come together and we try to send deputies down. The first week we had so much going on here, and I knew they had a heavy response, so we kind of held off for the next week, and we have people down there now. I believe we have three down there now serving.
6: You can find that complete interview on our Panhandle News Network Spotify page. For Upshur and Lewis counties, they're set to receive $4.5 million in initial federal assistance after last month's devastating flooding. Governor Patrick Morrisey announced on Monday that President Trump approved West Virginia's disaster declaration request for those two counties. Steve Wyckoff is the Upshur County Emergency Management Director. He had this to say:
8: "It would open the door to allow FEMA to come in and assist us. And provide additional resources for our community members and potentially financial reimbursement depending on the situation."
6: You can read more at WVMetroNews.com. There you can also find a link to donate to flood relief efforts. The state of West Virginia bested estimates for revenue collections in July by $11 million. Here's Revenue Secretary Eric Nelson.
9: With the personal income tax, we attribute a lot of that to, again, higher wages across the spectrum. And then I think those higher wages went to greater sales, and that's why our consumer sales tax was up.
6: The state collected $388 million in taxes this July. It was about $1 million less than last year's July. Six WVU Medicine hospitals, including the Berkeley Medical Center in Martinsburg, have been recognized on Forbes' newest list, Top Hospitals of 2026. There were just 762 hospitals that made up the first ever Forbes Top Hospital list. Fresh off the MLB trade deadline, we've got Baltimore Orioles baseball on our airwaves this evening. A 6:35 first pitch against the Angels. It's the first of a three-game series. Stay tuned. 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For the Panhandle News Network, WEPM Martinsburg, and WCST Berkeley Springs, I'm Luke Wiggs.
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10: Here is your Panhandle News Network forecast. Tonight, expect the sky to become cloudier as a thunderstorm may develop in a few areas. The temperature will drop to 71 degrees. Tomorrow, anticipate a mix of clouds and sun with some showers and a thunderstorm possible. It'll feel humid with a high of 84 degrees. With your Panhandle News Network forecast, I'm meteorologist Jason Caterina.

West Virginia Metro News. I'm Jeff Jenkins. Former state lawmaker Elliot Pritt has withdrawn from the November general election, shutting out the Republican Party from filling the ballot. Pritt, who is in federal custody after being charged last month with allegedly grooming and enticing a 15-year-old girl to have sex, officially withdrew from the November 3rd election Tuesday. Today, the paperwork was signed in the Carter County, Kentucky detention facility. The move kicks in the provisions of a 2024 law passed by the GOP-led legislature that

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9: 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On 81 northbound. Traffic's jammed out of Winchester to the West Virginia-Virginia line. It's an accident where you were getting by to the right-hand side, so just stay alert as they start to move this thing out of the way. If you're getting on in Martinsburg or Hagerstown, you are going to be fine in both directions. 70 westbound, traffic slows 270 to 340. Mapleville Road, and then you're going to slow briefly at Downsville Pike to 81, but then after that to Hancock, it's good, 15. Heavy at Leesburg to Luckett's, Route 9 lining up at the Berlin Turnpike where there was an accident slowing Hillsboro Road to Harper's Ferry Road. I'm Allie Oakley with traffic.
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10: Sports headlines at 5 o'clock, college football, USA Today preseason coaches poll, Ohio State number one, baseball Pirates at the Brewers tonight, Reds back home hosting the A's, and the Dirty Birds will be at Lexington. Also, the Ravens and wide receiver Zay Flowers agree on a four-year, $140 million contract extension. This is Metro News, the voice of West Virginia.
0: WEPM Martinsburg and WCST Berkeley Springs, a WVRC media station. 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
11: New optimism for an Iran deal. On Jack Callahan, Fox News, the Trump administration says it believes there will be a deal with Iran soon, allowing ships to safely transit the Strait of Hormuz. Treasury Secretary Bessent saying the deal could come in a day or two. Iran's foreign ministry says talks with Oman have made progress. Crude oil prices fell another 5% today. The average price of gas ticked down a bit. And Energy Secretary Wright says fuel prices should be coming down in the weeks ahead. All of that fueling a huge day on Wall Street.
12: The Dow skyrocketing 908 points. S&P gaining 136. NASDAQ surging 671.
11: Fox's Laura Cantor reports those were record closes for the Dow and the S&P 500. The Justice Department charging 19 people with defrauding Pennsylvania's Medicaid program of more than $4 million. Billing the state for home health care either not needed or not provided. Dr. Mehmet Oz, the head of the Center for Medicare and Medicaid Services, says blame the pandemic.
13: COVID appears to have unleashed massive fraud through grifters because

0: criminals knew the federal government would not follow up on the money that was spending out. We told the world we were open for fraud and they could start harpooning us with their spears. No mas, no more.
1: An assistant attorney general says in some cases, patients conspired with the fraudsters and shared in the payments. The Senate Judiciary Committee advances the nomination of acting attorney general Todd Blanche on a party line vote.
2: They voted 12 to 10. All Republicans voted to advance Todd Blanche's nomination to the full Senate floor, which will happen later this week. All Democrats opposed this nomination. We heard a lot about the controversial $1.8 billion taxpayer fund that Todd Blanche said no longer exists anymore.
1: Fox's David Spott, a federal appeals court ruling the Trump administration was not authorized to cancel certain green energy projects that had been pushed by the Biden administration. 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
5: It is 3 minutes past the top of the hour in the Panhandle News Network newsroom. Good afternoon, I'm Luke Wiggs. Tonight is National Night Out for law enforcement across the country. Here's Jefferson County Sheriff Tom Hanson.
6: 2 hours this Tuesday coming up. Come on out. Get free hot dog, snow cones, and that kind of thing. But it's also just a time when you're able to, these kids can come out and see that we're not the enemy. Community come out and meet the police in a fun atmosphere. You know, moon bounces. I think we had dunk tanks before. There may be a helicopter this year. Canine demonstrations, drone demonstrations.
5: Again, it takes place tonight from 6 to 8 o'clock at the Ranson Home Depot parking lot. In Berkeley County, it looks a little different. No specific National Night Out event planned, but they'll have deputies all over the Berkeley County Youth Fair that goes through this week. A guest of this morning's Panhandle Live was Berkeley County Sheriff Rob Blair. He spoke about where they're at in their hiring process.
7: September is the deadline for applications for this process, and we're still finishing up backgrounds for the last process, and we hope to hire several from that, but we are down 10. And this isn't just the Berkeley County Sheriff's Office. Other police agencies are having difficulty recruiting right now, and I don't understand it, coming from a person that since I was 5 years old, I knew what I wanted to do.
5: You can find that complete interview on our Panhandle News Network Spotify page. Also on this morning's Panhandle Live, we heard from Mark Hoyle. He's a member of the Kekapin State Park Foundation and the individual who drew the initial plans for the ongoing mountain bike trail development in the park.
8: 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Right now we're at about 30, 31 miles of trails. By the end of next year, we'll have over 50 miles of trails.
5: 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After the Major League Baseball trade deadline, the Baltimore Orioles will turn to action this evening. It'll be a 6:35 first pitch and their first of a three-game series against the Angels. Of course, we'll have coverage of Orioles baseball all season long. Stay tuned. 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
9: Here is your Panhandle News Network forecast. Tonight, expect the sky to become cloudier as a thunderstorm may develop in a few areas. The temperature will drop to 71 degrees. Tomorrow, anticipate a mix of clouds and sun with some showers and a thunderstorm possible. It'll feel humid with a high of 84 degrees. With your Panhandle News Network forecast, I'm meteorologist Jason Caterina.

0: And so I think they're going to be in the title contention mix. And what better opportunity to kind of, you know, mark their regular season by beating the defending champs and their crosstown rivals. But with that being said, I think it's hard not to put Morgantown and Martinsburg at number one, considering that they played twice last year and both were great games, including the state championship, which was an all-time classic where Martinsburg fell, you know, a goal line conversion short of beating them. And so I think both are going to come into the game with feeling like they have a lot to prove, because Martinsburg obviously wants to get back to winning state championships. And I think Morgantown has also heard a lot of noise this offseason that they've lost. You know, they lost all these seniors, and yeah, you might have these players back, but, you know, it's Martinsburg's to lose again. And so there's always that internal motivation aspect. So I think it'll be a great rematch, and it, you know, might be a preview for some postseason rematches as well.
1: All right. Well, it's a really interesting read. And Troy, this is the first time you've been back on the show in months. And just talking to you reminds me that West Virginia high school football is right around the corner. Coalfields and Company is the website. Thanks for jumping on with us, and we'll be talking again soon.
0: Absolutely. Always.
1: All right. That's Troy Lilly, Coalfields and Company. Really interesting takes. Really interesting takes. Top big school West Virginia high school football games of 2026, Quad A and Triple A, a really good read. Let's take a quick break. We'll come back with more in just a moment.
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1: There's a whole lot happening in the Major League Baseball trade deadline, and if you're a Baltimore Orioles fan, brace yourself. Star catcher Adley Rutschman has been traded to the Boston Red Sox. The return is three prospects ranked inside the top five in the organization for Boston, and Anthony Ianson, Edney Azakar, and Kyson Witherspoon. Harold Rivas, their 17th-ranked organizational prospect, and their backup catcher Carlos Narvaez. Earlier in the day, outfielder Taylor Ward was traded to the Seattle Mariners for three relief pitchers, only one of whom is at the major league level currently in Alex Hoppe. And former Shepherd Ram Brenton Doyle is on the move. The center fielder was traded from the Colorado Rockies to the Chicago White Sox. We'll break it all down on the next Panhandle Sports Live. 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
3: 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Got a couple of things. One is in Stephen City. You're going to find the delays there to ride up to 37 on the south side of Winchester where there was an accident. At the West Virginia, Virginia line, that crash moved out of the way. The volume slid into Martinsburg, so heavy getting up to Hedgesville Road in the southbound side through the construction zone. Also at Hedgesville Road, 70 westbound slowing at 270 over to 340. And then again, when you get to Downsville Pike to 81, it's pretty heavy. 15 out of Leesburg, it's off and on to Luckett's, heavy at Point of Rocks and Mountville Road. Route 9 in the Berlin Turnpike, now that is a crash. I'm Allie Oakley with traffic.
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4: 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My name's Dave Weekly. 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
5: Suspected arsonist in court. I'm Lisa Lacera, Fox News. Aaron Farinacci being held on $1 million bail after he was charged with setting Spokane's largest wildfire. Farinacci was arrested yesterday and booked on suspicion of first-degree arson in connection with the Old Trails fire.
6: It is the state's position that, given the nature of the charges, given the nature of this offense, that the defendant poses a danger to the community.
5: Spokane County Prosecutor Preston McCollum, the fire destroyed at least 700 buildings and forced tens of thousands from their homes. Last year, authorities questioned him in connection with two other fires in Spokane, and he served about a decade in prison in Arizona after he was convicted of killing his father in 2010. Meanwhile, the Los Angeles Fire Department has determined the cause of one of last year's deadly wildfires.
7: It was arcing from a transmission tower owned by Southern California Edison that sparked the deadly Eaton fire in January of last year. The Los Angeles Fire Department says it reached that conclusion after 18 months of investigation that included electrical and metallurgical experts. Whipped by Santa Ana winds, the fire scorched 22 square miles, destroying thousands of structures and leaving 19 people dead. Southern California Edison says the finding is probably correct, but adds water agencies did not provide enough water to fight the fire.
5: Fox's Jack Callahan. UK officials say a cargo ship passing through the Strait of Hormuz was hit by what they're calling an unknown projectile as Iran keeps up its blockade on the vital waterway.
8: Despite this continued violence and continued reports of attacks against commercial shipping in the Strait of Hormuz, administration officials continue to be confident that a deal for free passage of all commercial shipping through that strait is really on the horizon.
5: Fox's Steve Harrigan in Tel Aviv. Wall Street, all three major indexes hit new high. The Dow shot up 907 points. The Nasdaq plus 671. America's List.

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3: It is 3 minutes past the top of the hour in the Panhandle News Network newsroom. Good afternoon, I'm Luke Wiggs. Berkeley County Sheriff Rob Blair says they've sent deputies to help the areas of the state of West Virginia who are still dealing with flood relief recovery.
4: Primarily in Upshur and Lewis County, Sheriff Kaufman and Sheriff Metz. Sheriff Kaufman's Upshur and Metz is Lewis County. Put out a request for help. I know the National Guard's down there, the state police, and historically the sheriffs come together and we try to send deputies down. The first week, we had so much going on here, and I knew they had a heavy response, so we kind of held off for the next week, and we have people down there now. I believe we have three down there now serving.
3: You can find that complete interview on our Panhandle News Network Spotify page. For Upshur and Lewis counties, they're set to receive $4.5 million in initial federal assistance after last month's devastating flooding. Governor Patrick Morrissey announced on Monday that President Trump approved West Virginia's disaster declaration request for those two counties. Steve Wyckoff is the Upshur County Emergency Management Director. He had this to say.
5: It would open the door to allow FEMA to come in and assist us. And provide additional resources for our community members and potentially financial reimbursement depending on the situation.
3: You can read more at WVMetroNews.com. There you can also find a link to donate to flood relief efforts. The state of West Virginia bested estimates for revenue collections in July by $11 million. Here's Revenue Secretary Eric Nelson.
6: With the personal income tax, we attribute a lot of that to, again, higher wages across the spectrum. And then I think those higher wages went to greater sales, and that's why our consumer sales tax was up.
3: The state collected $388 million in taxes this July. It was about $1 million less than last year's July. Six WVU Medicine hospitals, including the Berkeley Medical Center in Martinsburg, have been recognized on Forbes' newest list, Top Hospitals of 2026. There were just 762 hospitals that made up the first ever Forbes Top Hospital list. Fresh off the MLB trade deadline, we've got Baltimore Orioles baseball on our airwaves this evening. A 6:35 first pitch against the Angels. It's the first of a three-game series. Stay tuned. 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For the Panhandle News Network, WEPM Martinsburg, and WCST Berkeley Springs, I'm Luke Wiggs.
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7: Here is your Panhandle News Network forecast. Tonight, expect the sky to become cloudier as a thunderstorm may develop in a few areas. The temperature will drop to 71 degrees. Tomorrow, anticipate a mix of clouds and sun with some showers and a thunderstorm possible. It'll feel humid with a high of 84 degrees. With your Panhandle News Network forecast, I'm meteorologist Jason Caterina.

0: new leadership brought in, and now a bevy of trades. Bobich fires the 1-1. In the air, straightaway center field, circled by Colton Cowser. Underneath it, drifting off to his left. He'll retire Zach Neto. And with that, we are officially underway in the first inning, being brought to you by Jones Junction. If your vehicle needs service, stop by Jones Junction, any make or model, online at jonesjunction.com. Nice round of applause for Mike Trout, who always speaks glowingly of his time here in Charm City. Over the years, got to know a couple of families along the way, helped them boost morale. The pitch slapped up the right field line, slicing towards the corner, landing foul away from Dylan Beavers. So two of the three outfielders have already been in motion with a play by Cowser, Dylan Beavers getting into the corner. There's Christian Franklin, who's making his major league debut and his first day in the Orioles organization, acquired yesterday from Washington. Strike one pitch. That's high on Trout. One ball and one strike. And another newbie, Carlos Narvaez, certainly not new to Orioles fans if you've been watching the matchups over the last year and 2 years, if you will, with the Boston Red Sox. The 1-1. Tapped away foul third base side. One ball and two strikes now on Trout. But these are a couple of guys that are instantly asked to make an impact to this Orioles lineup, and they're starting today. Christian Franklin got a car service from Scranton, Wilkes-Barre, Pennsylvania, out of the Keystone State and into Charm City, and now wearing the patch for his major league debut. 1-2 to Trout. That's upstairs. Two balls and two strikes. One up, one down, just underway. Trout's had a nice start to his season and continue it into the summer months. Now he's battling Povich as he flicks one away off to the right. Out of play. Fifth and on base, eighth in OPS in the American League this season, and an .845 clip. There was another stint on the injured list dealing with a knee issue after he was in the running for some of the best thump in the big leagues early on. The 2-2, way outside. Three balls and two strikes on Trout.
1: That's funny, with Taylor Ward getting dealt. Here we are still talking about walks in the first inning. Mike Trout's been doing a lot of that.
0: Sure has. 3-2 pitch, fouled back. Taylor Ward, by the way, owner of 87 free passes when he was shipped off to the Pacific Northwest. He'll be with the Seattle Mariners later on. He grabbed 20%, one out of every five walks that the Orioles have this season. 3-2 pitch to Trout. Another foul up the right field side. And the battle between Trout and Povich is continuing.
1: I haven't talked to Ken Singleton about this. I don't know how prideful he is in having that single-season walks record, but it will endure now that Taylor Ward is getting ready to face the Tigers again of all teams as he's going to Seattle.
0: Here's the payoff pitch again. Swing and a miss. Got him with a curveball. A nine-pitch battle after the swing and miss by Trout. A strikeout for Cade Povich, and there are two up and two down. And for every strikeout for the Orioles this season, Autumn Lake Healthcare will make a donation to the Alzheimer's Association of Maryland in the support to fight to strike out Alzheimer's. Two down. Here is Noah Schoenewell. Takes low and away. Ball one. 3 years ago, drafted 11th overall, now 24 years of age. Left-hand batter. Goes lefty on lefty, and Povich sails it down and away. Two balls and no strikes.
1: Tell you what, that was a sinker with enough life that it seemed to surprise Narvaez. He was late to backhand it, and he had a look back to the mound like, oh, I didn't know you had it quite that crisp.
0: Waits on the 2-0 from his new lefty. That's a fastball high, and it's three balls and no strikes. I can't imagine, and I used this with manager Craig Albernez in the pregame show, it must feel like somebody trading into a new organization, getting to know a major league pitching staff like you're drinking from a fire hose. High strike called on Schoenewell, and he will not challenge. He kind of gestures down towards the third base umpire, maybe on the check swing, but that pitch was up.
1: Yeah, I'm shocked. Strike. He's usually Mr. Challenge.
0: So 3-1, zips right over, keeps him at the plate. Thought he had ball four on a consecutive pitch. Instead, it goes from 3-0 out of 3-2.
1: No American leaguer has challenged more than Schoenewell has. He had two opportunities to do it in the first inning here, but maybe because it's the first inning, he passed.
0: He's been locked in on base hits since the tail end of June, hitting a .311 average, six in the AL. 3-2 pitch, line to the gap in right center field, on the move, Couser. He can't get there, it drops past him, lands on the warning track, nestles up against the wall, and another extra base hit for Shonewell as he rumbles to second base with his 20th double of the season.
1: Kind of a mark of a confident hitter, isn't it? Like, yeah, I don't think I need a walk. I think if I just wait for my pitch, I can ram one up the alley. And sure enough, he got one knee high. Couser was playing towards left center. Had he been playing even a regular depth center field, he would have gone and gotten that thing, but no chance starting in left center.
0: Two-out base runner threatening for the visiting Angels. That brings up Vaughn Grissom. Povich deals, snaps off a curveball, lands it for a called strike one. Carlos Narvaez is somebody that the Orioles are going to lean into a lot in the coming weeks, especially waiting on the return of Samuel Basayo. The 0-1. Half swing. Did he go? Called by the home plate umpire, Dan Merzel, for going around. No balls and two strikes. And even in the departure of Adley Rutschman, Josh, it sounded like he's weeks away from getting back onto the field.
1: Let the buyer beware.
0: Runner at second, the 0-2 pitch, swing and a miss. Down on strikes goes Grissom, chased a curveball, a couple of strikeouts and a scoreless return to the big leagues for Cade Povich. Orioles to the dish right after this on the Orioles Radio Network.
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0: With Josh Lewin, I'm Ben Wagner. Bottom one, Orioles with Dylan Beavers, Pete Alonso, Gunnar Henderson in the top third. Christian Encarnacion Strand, Jackson Holliday, Kobe Mayo in the meat of the order. Then Christian Franklin in his Major League debut. Colton Couser, Carlos Narvaez in his Orioles debut facing Grayson Rodriguez. Rocks and fires in the first pitch fastball outside, ball one on the left-handed hitting Dylan Beavers. 26 years of age. 2018 first rounder, returns to Charm City after being traded to the Angels this past offseason. Misses high, 96 mile an hour fastball, moving the count to two balls and no strikes. It was a one for one dealer. Taylor Ward acquired from the Halos, Grayson Rodriguez shipped out west. Swing and a miss by Beavers, and it's two balls and one strike. And yes, fitting, we do a deep dive into the trade conversation on the heels of Major League Baseball's trade deadline expiring at 6 p.m. yesterday, and some shockwaves right out of Baltimore. The 2-1 over for a called strike taken by Beavers, even the count at 2-2. There is so much emotion rippling off of one deal that happened actually even before the trade deadline. It was the early stages of the afternoon when Adley Rutschman was swapped to Boston. Two balls and two strikes. The pitch, swing and a miss. After an elevated fastball, Beavers goes in the glove, and there's one down. And it's deserved. The fan reaction is warranted. There was so much promise and hope. There was such the big splash with Adley Rutschman in his major league debut, part of the turnaround, and then, of course, in his sophomore campaign,

0: expectations that were exceeded with a ball club that won 101 games, Josh. Pete Alonso at the plate. Takes a fastball over for a called strike.
1: I think those who are hoping to see it through, your brain says, well, I see the return, and I get it. You won the trade, but your heart says you lost the trade because Adley's gone.
0: Swing and a miss. No balls and two strikes on Alonso. And there are a few things that will rock a fan base and get even in today's social sphere. Instant reaction. You trade a fan favorite. You trade somebody that people had been chronicling since day one of the organization. That gets a rapid reaction. The 0-2, down and away, one ball and two strikes. Much different since in terms of the free agents, the free agency, bobs and weaves that Pete Alonso has gone. But Met fans can relate because they watched it with Pete. Big draft choice, rookie of the year, home run slugger, 1-2, swing and a miss. Rodriguez gets him with a 98-mile-an-hour fastball. Back-to-back strikeouts for Grayson Rodriguez, who found the strike zone after falling behind two balls and no strikes on the leadoff man.
1: Kind of funny that even in passing here, we figured, all right, at some point Grayson Rodriguez will face Taylor Ward, and there's kind of a full circle moment there. But, yeah, the trade deadline made sure even that didn't happen. A much bigger deal, though, obviously, that Adley Rutschman is now a Red Sox.
0: This is Gunnar Henderson off the fist, humpback liner handled at second base by Grissom, striding to his right. Henderson retired. A couple of strikeouts for Rodriguez in his return, and we're scoreless as we go to the second. This is the Orioles Radio Network.
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0: Man wearing his hyper colors already. Josh Lewin, I'm Ben Wagner, Kate Povich. Rocks and fires at a first pitch strike to Denzel Guzman. No score here in the top of the second inning. Povich with good cadence tonight. Lefty fires and it's fouled back out in front of Guzman. No balls and two strikes.
1: I'm okay with all these foul balls because we got so much to talk about regarding all the trades.
0: Including the guy that will join us in the next inning. The president of baseball operations and general manager, Mike Elias, will be in the broadcast booth with us. The 0-2, that's downstairs, one ball and two strikes. If you've been under a rock lately, Major League Baseball's trade deadline came and went, 6 p.m. yesterday. Orioles shipping out, really 4 big pieces from their Major League roster. 1-2, that's way outside. Dean Kramer had already left town. He went to Minneapolis. And he's going to start this week. Taylor Ward, Tyler Wells, and Adley Rutschman, along with Jake Rogers. Although we hardly knew you, Jake Rogers. The 2-2 pitch. In tight. 3 balls and 2 strikes on Denzel Guzman. and host a prospect, some further from the major leagues, others closer to the big leagues. 3-2 pitch. Swing and a miss. Another strikeout for Cade Povich. All three down swinging, including the leadoff man here in the second inning. It sounds like, of the host of prospects that have been acquired by the Baltimore Orioles, Michael Ferrett is the guy maybe closest to making his major league debut. Now, Christian Franklin just raised his hand in left field saying, well, what about me? Well, he was acquired in a minor league deal yesterday between the Nationals and the Orioles. Franklin was in AAA with Rochester. Joey Glassy is a right-handed pitcher that was swapped. Here's one of the new guys, Moises Ballesteros. Gets first pitch lefty on lefty from Povich, called strike one. Ballesteros, 22 years of age with the Chicago Cubs. Whistles one into right field, down for a base hit. Welcome to the big leagues.
1: Well, that's the dossier on Ballesteros. He's got the bat. I'm trying to figure out where he fits defensively. He will not catch a lot, if at all, because of the guy that's coming up right now, Travis d'Arnaud, who was giddy before the game. Got a chance to catch up with Travis. He's a great guy. Didn't realize this is the actual turning of the odometer. His 14th year as a major league player, officially as of today, and he winked. He said, I am the oldest major league catcher now. You can look it up. I did, and he's right.
0: He knew that about himself?
1: He did.
0: Takes a called strike from Povich. 6 years in the big leagues in Flushing. Stops with the Dodgers, the Rays, and Atlanta.
1: Well, he wears it as a badge of honor, and it gets us right back to the Adley Rutschman conversation, because when Adley is 37, what's that all going to look like?
0: Pitch by the left-hander. Misses just a little bit low to d'Arnaud. One ball and one strike. Rutschman, just 28 years of age, in Boston earlier today, visited with reporters in that tiny clubhouse. And then I had to do a double take when I saw some pictures on social media of a new guy wearing red. A swing and a miss by d'Arnaud, and it's one ball and two strikes. But as was the case here in Baltimore, Adley Rutschman was around the big league club day in and day out, doing his pregame routine as much as he could with the injured left wrist. But when he changed his wardrobe, that looked odd. Soft ground ball that'll bleed through the right side, a base hit. Consecutive singles against Povich with one down. One stung, run rolled.
1: It is amazing when you look at, I know there's a lot of comps with Matt Wieters, and I get that. From the fact that they were both picked so high, can't get picked any higher than number one overall than Adley was. Wieters had a .255 batting average here, Adley a .254. Their slugging percentage is almost the same. One guy went to three All-Star games, the other guy went to two. College catchers, it made a difference here.
0: Jose Siri, the batter. Vicious hack and a miss at a curveball, strike one.
1: But did they make enough of a difference? I mean, neither guy is brandishing a World Series ring, and Adley still might have that, if not in Boston, somewhere else. It just won't be here.
0: Wieters was back in the ballpark this past weekend, watching his former teammate get inducted to the Orioles Hall of Fame when Chris Davis got his green jacket. Povich misses low, one ball and one strike. Runners aboard at first and second, no score in the second. Siri with a hot shot, backhanded on a short hop by Henderson to second for one. Turn to first, in time, double play to retire the side. A nifty play in the middle of a diamond, a ball that appeared to eat up Henderson. He stayed with it, absorbing it on the backhand, spinning around, getting it to Holiday and on to first for the double play. That will retire the side. Double plays are brought to you by Slocum Law. At the Mike Slocum Law Firm, we're tough because tough gets you more money. Over $1 billion so far. Injured after an accident? Call the Mike Slocum Law Firm. Scoreless after an inning and a half on the Orioles Radio Network.
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4: With Josh Loon, I'm Ben Wagner. Grayson Rodriguez returns to Charm City and deals his first pitch that's bound back by Christian Encarnacion Strand. Up in the order, batting cleanup tonight. What an arrival he's had. 936 OPS. Now a couple of weeks gone by in orange and black. The righty fires, swinging a foul back on the slider. No balls at two strikes. Encarnacion Strand with five extra base hits, driving in at 11. And he's been solid on the hot corner. After a few months in AAA, knocking the ball around every ballpark in the International League, finally summoned to the big leagues. Join the ball club out of the All-Star break. The 0-2, swinging a foul back. Every defensive assignment for Encarnacion Strand has been at third base. And when you've got Pete Alonso and his consecutive game streak continuing, you know that Pete wants to play defensively and obviously offensively over at first base. The 0-2, bounce on the ground to his counterpart. Comes up for Guzman, stays with it. Overhand chuck to first in time. That's four in a row retired by Grayson Rodriguez.
3: Was talking to CES about just what you were talking about before the game, and he said, I really wanted to play a lot of third base in AAA because I'm not a dummy. I know that if I come up to Baltimore, I'm not playing first base, so let me get my reps in while I can.
4: And it's been the most position that's turned over and seeking some consistency on both sides of the ball. You want it offensively and certainly defensively. Encarnacion Strand has provided that. Jackson Holliday, left-hand hitter, looks at his former teammate and takes a strike on the inside corner.
3: For a while, there was a thought that Jackson Holliday might be the solution at third base, or at least part of one.
4: The 0-1, swing and a miss. He's made a cameo over there a couple of times in the regular season during his Major League rehab assignment, coming back from hamate bone surgery. Briefly appeared there on the third leg of that stop and start return to play program. The 0-2, bounced the plate. Ball at two strikes on Holliday. O's and Halos sitting scoreless, inning number two. I think if that was necessary, the Orioles would lean more into it. And, of course, they were leaning into it to begin with. 1-2, popped up down the right field line, headed towards the corner. Meckler, a long run over next to the garage door, looking for a chance, won't have it. Skims off the screen, maybe grazes that sidewall. Eventually does get to the lap of the right fielder.
3: Boy, Meckler was on a dead sprint because he was playing a kind of shaded towards center there. He was surprised that that ball was still hovering, it looked like, when he got there.
4: Sure was up there a long time. 1-2 the count. Long hold by Rodriguez. Now he cocks and fires. And a pop-up. This time the left side of the diamond. Playable for Neto. The shortstop on the skin portion, makes a one-handed flag, and there are two down. Orioles and Angels sitting scoreless. Game number one of a three-game series. The lefty, Trevor Rogers, may have surprised somebody after not getting a contract extension. He is still in Birdland. So are a couple of others that appeared to be on the trade block during the deadline. First pitch, hacking. Kobe Mayo pops it up. Medium depth in left, retreating back. Neto the shortstop. He's got it again. And just like that, the Orioles return to side 1-2-3. To the third we go. Mike Elias, the president of baseball operations and the general manager of the Orioles, on our airwaves next on the Orioles Radio Network.
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4: Scoreless into the third. Josh Lewin, Ben Wagner, a special guest about to join as there's a ground ball. It'll squirt towards Gunnar Henderson, get under his glove into left. A base hit for Wade Meckler to open the inning. Death by a thousand paper cuts for Cade Povich so far. Back to the top of the order for Zach Neto. But we want to bring in Mike Elias while we can, president of baseball operations, GM. Mike, I know, super busy times, to put it mildly. Thank you so much for making time. And yeah, I was thinking about this because Moneyball was on the other day. I always stop down and watch. And there's an exchange in there between, well, Billy Beane and the so-called Peter Brand. As the pitch to Neto comes in, makes him dance down and in. They're talking about their strategy, and Billy Beane says, it's a problem you think we need to explain ourselves. Don't, to anyone. We're going to go against convention and ask you to explain yourself a little bit in this inning, because a lot of Orioles fans, I'm sure, would like to get inside your mind, pitch your breaking ball in for a strike. I can't imagine you woke up and said, I'm so excited to trade Adley Rutschman. There's probably a lot that went into it.
6: Yeah, thanks for having me on, Josh, and I appreciate the opportunity to explain myself, actually, so thank you for that. I do think it's important, and I...
4: Neto bangs one in a left in between third and short. Base hit. It's going to be 2-1 for the amazing Mike Trout, and back to Mike Elias.
6: Very much do not enjoy trading Adley and some of the other players away at the deadline, nor that we're in the spot that we're in. You know, being 54 and 58, this has not gone to plan. There's been a lot of misfortune and a lot of things that we all could have done better to be in a better spot. But because once we're in that spot, I think it's important to take a sober assessment of it and what is the best thing for the franchise to do. And the odds are stacked against us when it comes to the rest of 2026. We still have a shot to make the playoffs, and that is our goal. But when you're four games below 500, you're behind the eight ball a little bit, and we have players that are starting to near the end of their contractual term with the team, and the way that baseball works, front offices have to see what's out there on the trade market for those players. Doesn't mean we were definitely going to trade them, but it means that we were going to explore what the returns might be, and we did. And when we found trades where the return was worthwhile, we went ahead and did them, and we brought back a ton of really good players at this deadline. I think the trades were really good, a lot of strong talent for the near future and the future and in the present in some cases, but it doesn't mean that we're happy that we're in those positions, and we need to do better.
4: Cade Povich, by the way, on a 1-2 count, a swing and a miss of Mike Trout with two on and nobody out, a huge first out in a scoreless game here in the third. Nolan Schanwell will bat next.
7: Mike, did you necessarily need to be wowed to trade a player the caliber of Adley Rutschman and other guys that were considered?
6: Yeah, I think that we did. I mean, we a lot of trades that we didn't do because we weren't wowed. I think in Adley's case, you know, you're talking about...
4: There's a foul by Schanwell, by the way, pushed to the left.
6: Three really...

0: high-impact prospects in particular, Anthony Ianson, who's in Double-A, one of the hottest pitching prospects in all the minor leagues, one of the top prospects in the minors. Kyson Witherspoon was a first-round pick last year out of Oklahoma with the Red Sox, 15th overall. He's doing really well in High-A. And then a named Andy Azucar, who's a really high-ceiling center fielder that's off to a great start, and he's in High-A at age 19. As well. And then we also brought back Carlos Novaez, who's our starting catcher tonight. So a lot there. You know, we're making a trade like that. It's a serious business. We want to make sure it's worthwhile. And we had some other strong trades as well.
1: 1-1 lifted foul down the third baseline, bending at it plays. No score in the third. Mike Elias, our guest. And I'm sure there's a war between brain and heart, even for a general manager, right? You're a fan of Adley Rutschman. I mean, like we all are.
0: Yeah, I mean, I think this is emotional for a lot of people, but I really think I was probably the most affected by it. I mean, that Adley meant a lot to me, means a lot to me. It was the first pick what
1: Here's
0: we got.
1: A ground ball toward second. Sorry, Mike. And the play will be to first base, advancing the runners to second and third. Out number two in the inning with Grissom coming up.
0: We came here to rebuild the organization. He was one of the very first major moves that we made. He's a great human being. I have a close relationship with him, and send him away under terms that we weren't anticipating is really tough.
2: Tyler Wells, Taylor Ward, other pieces that chipped off the Major League roster along with Dean Kramer even before the trade deadline day. This opens an opportunity for the organization to get a look at a lot of different guys. Who's here that you're excited about that could be in the coming weeks and months before this thing closes down?
0: Well, the players that we acquired that are up on the team tonight, Carlos Narvaez is catching. Really strong defensive catcher. He's been the Red Sox primary catcher for a while now since coming over from the Yankees organization. Christian Franklin's in left field. Christian is a prospect himself. He's been in AAA for about a year and a half, and he's had a lot of success, and he just kind of needed an opportunity. He was in a Nationals organization that has a lot of right-handed hitting outfielders. And so we traded a relief prospect for him, and he's going to get an opportunity with us here in the second half. And then Hoppy, the reliever that we got for Taylor Ward, has got a really good arm. I expect he might be here tomorrow to report. And then we have a lot of players back in the trades in the minor leagues that are in the upper minors. Ianson, as we mentioned, there's some arms that could work their way up here in the second half or out of spring training next year.
1: Oh, but you had a Grissom 1-2 try to escape here with second and third. Gets a swing and a miss, and that's the inning. Really nice job of walking the tightrope by Cade Povich to keep it scoreless. Ben, you and I get to keep our phony baloney jobs for another day at least, since the Angels did not score. Mike, congrats on the big haul from Boston. I know it's been a really interesting few days. Thanks for your time.
0: Thanks, Josh.
2: Thanks, Mike.
1: All right, that is Mike Elias. Back he goes to work, although we know he's not trading anybody tonight because the deadline is over. We've got a lot to unpack still going forward. We'll do that on the other side of this. No score on the Orioles Radio Network.
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4: This September, the Mountaineers are coming home.
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1: Everybody loves a big league debut, and we're going to be looking at Christian Franklin having his at the plate right now. Josh Lewin, Ben Wagner with you. Franklin will do so in a scoreless game, bottom of the third. None of his Oriole teammates have solved. Former Oriole, Grayson Rodriguez, quite yet, but new to the proceedings. Maybe the Cedric Mullins-sized outfielder can do it. Franklin bends away from a fastball inside, 1-0. He's listed at 5'9", 195. Got here as quick as he could from Rochester, which used to be what everybody did when they came to the Orioles from the minors. Red Wings were the Orioles' AAA affiliate for more than 40 years. Looks at a breaking ball outside. It's 2-0. The home plate umpire who went to college in these parts, Dan Merzell, a Johns Hopkins grad, did a nice thing, made sure that he took some time to clean the plate. Pitch is outside, 3-0. He wanted Franklin, I'm sure, to just drink in the moment. And right now, his cup might be overflowing with a 3-0 count. He is in control. Right-hand batter wearing number 27. And the pitch, he takes all the way, strike on the inside edge. 26-year-old from the University of Arkansas, one-time teammate of Heston Kerstedt in Fayetteville. They played together for a couple of years, if you include the COVID season. Deep in the box, he's got the stirrups pulled way up high towards his knees. Great throwback look. 3-1 to the inside, but call the ball. There you go. First AB in the big leagues. It's a walk for Kristen Franklin. And Jason Bourgeois, the first base coach, nodding in approval. They bump fists. And just like the show with the turtle, hey, there's Franklin. Standing at first base in a scoreless game. Here's Colton Cowser.
2: Pretty awesome moment. Dan Merzell doing his part. So does Camden Yards, announcing, making his major league debut. Christian Franklin, one of the biggest ovations of the night.
1: Colton Cowser takes outside. Now, we note that at AAA in the Washington organization, Christian Franklin had 17 steals this year. Would they turn him loose right now? At the bottom of the order up. No score. All the hits are to the Halos right now, all five of them. Cowser lets one drift to the outside corner, called a strike, 1-1. Now, Colton, yesterday on the off day, was all set to go see the new Spider-Man movie with Gunnar Henderson and Adley Rutschman. Then Adley gets a phone call, yada, yada, yada. Nobody saw the Spider-Man movie. 1-1 pitch. Cowser takes it. It's a strike at the knees on the change, 1-2. I don't know about you, Wags, but young Mr. Franklin is looking a little runnerish right now, like he wants to get going.
2: Jason Bourgeois, in between every pitch, has whispered into his ear, looking down at the stopwatch, relaying the info.
1: Next one coming. Cowser floats it foul back into the left. Franklin's got his girlfriend here to watch his big league debut, by the way. Mom and dad have made it from Kansas City. His dad is a personal injury accident lawyer. So had there been something wrong in transit, he was uniquely equipped to address it. 1-2, runner staying put for now. This is low in the dirt, 2-2. Now, Colton hasn't had an extra base hit in 26 going on 27 games. It's time. 7 for his last 61 overall. All 7 of the hits have been singles. Cowser in and out of the batter's box. Those in their home whites tonight. The orange numerals, orange and black trim, traveling gray pants, bright red tops for the Angels. The 2-2 coming. Swinging a ground ball, headed up the middle, base hit. Franklin takes a turn. He's digging for third. He'll make it without a throw. Runners at the corners and nobody out. And the guy making his big league debut is standing at third.
2: And he hit the accelerator, too. That play developing in front of him made it easier for him to decide to stop at second or keep on trucking. But you could tell he wanted to run on contact. It was a burst of speed. This is one of the more exciting debuts because of his defensive skill set. But if he can get on base consistently, we're going to see his wheels a lot.
1: Here is Carlos Narvaez, who will bat as an Oriole for the first time. Batting as a right-hander, taking, and it's a strike on the inside. He's 0-for-his last 13. That, of course, with the Red Sox. So 0-for-his last 13 is a catcher batting number 9. He'll fit right in. That was a problem for the Orioles once Rutschman and Bisaya went on the IL. Next one coming, plunks him. The bases are going to be loaded. The slider backed up on Grayson Rodriguez, and at the bottom of the order, he goes walk, single, walk. Now Dylan Beavers can take aim. No score for now, but big-time threat for Baltimore. Yeah, so the first act for Narvaez as an Oriole at the plate is to get hit by a pitch.
2: We were seeing vintage Grayson Rodriguez stuff to start here tonight. The fastball had been at 98 miles an hour, good life. Breaking ball looked tight, but that was the first and second. Completely different control here in the third.
1: Here's Beavers, who will take, and it crackles outside 1-0. Starts with a 97-mile-an-hour fastball. Probably a decent time to remind you that Grayson Rodriguez this year has given up an opponent's batting average of 315. Bases full of birds. Here's the pitch. High fly ball chipped in a shallow left. Now Siri lining it up. It's shallow. Runner tags and will come on back. That's the right move. Buck Britton, I'm sure, would have loved to have seen an opportunity there for a guy making his big league debut to slide across safely in a cloud of dust or something like that, but now it's just too shallow in left field. Let's see what Pete Alonso can do. Pete struck out in the first inning. But here's the guy that since he debuted in 2019 himself, he's got the most runs batted in of any major league player. Does not have big bases loaded numbers this year. He's only 2 out of 13. The pitch. Swing. Center field. Base hit down in front of Mike Trout. One run in. Looking for two. Throw cut off. Right at the pitcher's mound. Couser scores. It's 2-0 Baltimore. And the first man who scored had never done so before at the big league level. Congratulations to Christian Franklin, the man who broke the tie.
2: And the guy that they brought in to drive in runs, Pete Alonso. Simple swing. Find it middle, drive it right back up the box. Dropped it into center field. First run was a gimme. The second, even easier decision for Buck Britton here. Wheel Colton Couser, who got a great break. After seeing that ball clear the middle of the diamond, he put his head down, never broke stride, rounding third. The throw got cut off, and it's 2-0.
1: Couser put that bright orange oven mitt right across home plate from his left hand, beating that throw anyway had it come all the way in. So it's first and second, still just the one out. Chance for Gunnar Henderson after the venerable Mike Maddox had gone to the mound just moments ago to try to settle down Rodriguez. Better than a .500 opponent's on-base percentage with runners in scoring position against Rodriguez. That is the worst of any starter in Major League Baseball. Now the base runners not exactly fleet of foot, although they add up to 100 with their uniform numbers, if that's worth anything, 25 and 75. Pitcher socked on one hop to Neto at short. To second for one, a leap and a throw to first, not in time. Gunnar Henderson beats it out. Fielder's choice, so the inning will continue. That was a tough play for Neto. And really even more so for the second baseman covering Grissom, because he had a long way to go towards the bag at second. Then he had to make that off-balance throw to first.
2: Split second decision for Neto. He handled the tough hop, maybe because he had to bend down to one knee. He elected to shovel it off. But got so quickly to the shortstop, I wondered the decision between running to the bag himself versus feeding the guy, creating a tougher angle, and then not a lot on the throw over to first.
1: Runners at the corners now for Encarnacion Strand. It is 2-0 Orioles last of the third. And the pitch from Rodriguez sailing outside. Mentioned Narvaez wearing that number 75. Fans of a certain generation will recall Alan Mills. Wore that number on the mound and wore it very well. The other thing, just speaking of that number, you know, when you put the catcher's gear on, all you can see is that second number. Got a catcher with the second digit being 5. And just for a fleeting moment when he knelt down tonight, I'm thinking, oh, yeah, Rutschman. No. Adley is now in Boston. The pitch to ECS, blasted to left. That's well struck, but going back on the ball is Siri. He'll leap, he'll grab it, and that retires his side. Orioles settle for two. There was some hard hitting going on in that inning. Pete Alonso gets the two runs batted in. Christian Franklin, his first big league run scored. 2-0 or score at the end of three on the Orioles Radio Network.
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1: 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Let's go places. Josh Lewin, Ben Wagner with you. Denzer Guzman will lead things off for the Halos in the top of the fourth inning. They about hit the birds 5-2, where they're trailing the game. Cade Povich with a strike delivered to the outside corner, nothing and one. Guzman, Ballesteros, and Darnot. They go young, young, old in this inning at the plate. As Povich hammers in another strike in beneath the hands, nothing and two. Time requested and granted for Guzman. He was a strikeout victim to start the second inning. Povich has already piled up 5 strikeouts as he misses down in the dirt with the next one, 1-2. Now, Wags, we were just talking about the new uniform numbers for some of the guys. 27 for the newcomer in left field, Christian Franklin. 75 for the catcher, Narvaez, as the pitch is up and in. Adley Rutschman will not be able to wear 35 in Boston because that's Garrett Crochet.
2: Correct. Had to change up the threads a little bit when he got to Beantown today.
1: The 2-2 is tap foul back to the on-deck batter, and we'll do it again.
2: I believe the reporting was from Andy Kotzka of the Banner that he's going to wear 25.
1: Which, of course, is being worn here by Pete Alonso, proving yet again that life's a great big circle. 2-2 pitch, up and outside, full count. So it's the same core group for next year, minus Adley. I guess that's the good news if you like what the Orioles are putting together. 3-2, wanders upstairs. He lost him, ball four. Guy that doesn't walk a lot walks to lead off the fourth, brings up Ballesteros. But Wags, as we've been talking about pretty much all game, when you give up the guy that's supposed to be the face of your franchise, that's not a shrug. That's not, oh, well, you know, most of the guys are still here. That deserves some emotional investment, some time spent just trying to sort through it. Lefty batting Ballesteros will knock one foul down the third baseline. I don't know how you feel about this. You know, Ken Rosenthal used to write for the Baltimore Sun back in the day. Put this out there today. He said, few deadlines offer trades this fascinating, this debatable, this multi-layered. He said Mike Elias abandoned today to play for tomorrow. Craig Breslow in Boston abandoned tomorrow to play for today. Throw it at first. Got him at first. Oh, he picked off Guzman. Pete Alonso snuck in there, and Povich whipped the throw. No argument from the base runner. Oops. The pickoff, a beautiful thing. Best play on grass brought to you by Von Paris, moving in storage.
2: No argument, no review either from Kurt Suzuki, who's skippering these Angels.
1: Next one to Ballesteros will plop in for a strike on the inside corner. So I don't know how you feel, Wags, about what Ken Rosenthal put out there. He's saying it's two executives in the same division. They're operating at opposite extremes. I don't know if it's abandoning today necessarily. Because, again, the Orioles, it didn't feel like a white flag kind of a trade or a day. Because Ballesteros serves one foul into the crowd left side.
2: To me, this organization has clearly had a path to buy out arbitration and secure talent that wants to be here for a long time. And remember, the player also has to want to be here.
1: Right.
2: And his representatives have to encourage him to stay in a given situation. That is widely reported, was on the table, and didn't become the case.
1: 0-2 is low, 1-2.
2: There have been four major contract extensions already divvied out in the last year. They seemed aggressive in doing so. The landscape is going to change drastically.
1: Another foul by Ballesteros.
2: And when you get to that point where you're headed in one direction for one season and you're taking phone calls and aggressively packages are coming your way, there's a chance to infuse a lot of talent by saying yes.
1: 1-2, wave and a miss, and down goes Ballesteros on the high heat. Two out, the O's up 2-0. And I think you're exactly right on that because, yeah, it's basically a 1-6 roll of the dice right now if the O's even make the playoffs, just with all the teams they've got to chase. And you don't want to completely abandon hope for the season, I get that. But if Rutschman was not going to re-sign, then we're talking a whole different thing. It's a pitch to Darno is up and outside.
2: And the playoff chances are what the playoff chances are this year. It's inviting for a team like Boston because not only will you get an Adley Rutschman for a potential playoff run this season, you also get him for next season.
1: 1-0 to Darno, a stroke foul back this way.
2: So that only adds some value to the package that's coming back to Baltimore. And in today's case, I think the directive was pretty clear where the Orioles were headed in the last couple of public viewings that we had from baseball leadership.
1: 1-1 pitch, dips outside, 2-1 the count.
2: That if the teeter had gone extremely one way or the other, instead of just basically sitting idle, then Michael Elias used the anecdote of buckets, which bucket to play in. You could still play in both buckets, and it's okay for two teams to have great trades.
1: Yeah.
2: There doesn't always have to be a winner and a loser.
1: O's ahead 2-0. The pitch is fouled right at the plate.
2: And in this scenario with Adley Rutschman, you have a very strong core, both cemented that are homegrown and also acquired in free agency, also added via trades already, that you're plotting a course for the rest of 26, but 27 and 28 and 29 certainly.
1: 2-2 wiggles to the outside corner. Strike three called. Two more strikeouts for Povich, who's been kind of lost in the sauce tonight, talking about all the trades and what isn't here anymore. But, well, what is currently on the mound for the Orioles has seven strikeouts through four innings. How about that? O's 2, Halos nothing. Bottom of the fourth coming up on the Orioles Radio Network.
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0: The O's take on the Rays, be one of 15,000 fans, and get an exclusive Pete Alonso bobblehead from T. Rowe Price. 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
1: O's being out hit 5-2, but leading 2-0, and Jackson Holliday leads off the bottom of the fourth. Does so by swinging up over top of a good breaking pitch from Grayson Rodriguez. Yes, that Grayson Rodriguez, who came in with an ERA pushing 8 for the year. Rock on the rubber, and the 0-1 pitch is downstairs. We're fully aware it's a baseball game, not a talk show, so we'll try to wrap up our trade talk for the most part in a short order, but I know it's on everybody's mind. Adley Rutschman, Taylor Ward, Tyler Wells all going away. Dean Kramer, too. One pitch is inside corner for a strike, 1-2. I get the thought, Wags, that it seems like it was kind of a half measure. The Orioles kind of went halfway down the stairs, so to speak, on some stuff. The 1-2 pitch knocked away foul. It wasn't a complete sell-off. It wasn't a raising of the white flag, but obviously they didn't really do a lot of importing either. They kept a guy like Trevor Rogers. They kept a guy like Andrew Kittredge. But obviously they sent Adley Rutschman away. 1-2 pitch, a towering fly ball off a 97-mile-an-hour fastball. This one staying to the left side of the infield. Neto makes the call and the catch for out number one.
0: You know, I asked Mike Elias about being wowed. I don't know that if somebody said, hey, we've got this for you, and it's Andrew Kittredge we want back, that it would take a wow package, but there is some math behind that. Certainly the Orioles front office and baseball operations had calculations on what would equal a good return. It had to be a deal that made sense for a lot more pieces to come off the table here in Birdland.
1: Slider for a strike to Kobe Mayo. Count to him, nothing and one.
0: Now, if there were presentations and they went full blow it up mode,
1: 0-1 is raked but fouled down the left side. Out of play, nothing and two.
0: I think the landscape of that clubhouse would have changed drastically, but that is not where the Orioles are right now. And I think it's good because this ball club will remain competitive the rest of the summer. This is not a retool approach like you're going to have in Los Angeles with the Angels. You might see as well in Kansas City.
1: Long look in, Rodriguez offers the 0-2. That is just off the outside corner, 1-2. Yeah, the Angels are a whole other story that, I mean, for years they didn't do anything at the trade deadline. And this year they finally got super active. 1-2 pitch is off the plate outside, 2-2.
0: And you know what? That's their fault. That's their fault that they didn't maximize guys that were clearly going to be on their way out. And we all can point at one specific player that wasn't ever going to get maximized.
1: The 2-2 coming. Mayo checks and takes low. Of course, that player is now starting for the Dodgers, who, when you talk about importing, it wasn't just Skubal. I mean, they kept on adding. They've got 6 left-handed relievers now, adding Chris Bubich from Kansas City. Mayo, a rip and a miss. Down he goes. Out number 2 in the inning. I don't know if you really need 6 lefty relievers, but they've got them. But yeah, you know, the Angels, they punted, because when you are 43-69, you punt. The Orioles were in a much tougher situation to try to gauge where to go and what to do with the football, so to speak, at 54-58 this year. Pitch to the newcomer, Franklin, a breaking pitch inside, 1-0. Any other year, 54-58, that sounds like a full-on sell. But this year, because a .500 record might get you in the playoffs, that's a little different. 1-0 is off the plate outside, 2-0.
0: Listen, the American League got flipped on its head, and nobody has taken a stranglehold of this thing. And there's a lot of traffic in front of the Orioles, but the math is what the math is right now. It's 2 games. If they turn into the Red Sox,
1: there's a swing and a hard foul back to the net.
0: We are having a completely different conversation.
1: Right.
0: And if you look at Craig Breslow and what unfolded in Boston, what he decided to do is a byproduct of what he decided to do at the end of April. And that is to change everything about the makeup of that ball club.
1: Here's a swing and a drive in the right field line, but foul out of play. Of course, that happened right here in Baltimore. Carlos Narvaez arrives from Boston and was kind of smiling when we talked to him, thinking, yeah, last time I was in this town, my whole team got carved up.
0: I asked him to bring that magic potion from Boston as well that helped the Red Sox go 23-5 and then force that offense to do things to make a real run at it.
1: 2-2 pitch. Chopper toward short. Neto backing up. Gloves it. Flings it across. Got him by a couple steps. So Christian Franklin is still looking for his first big league hit, though he does have a walk and a run scored. Orioles 2. Angels nothing at the end of 4 on the Orioles Radio Network.
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1: Well, the Orioles got those two in the bottom of the third. That takes a sting out of the day that we discuss all the trades that were made. Josh Lewin, Ben Wagner with you. A 2-0 lead into the fifth. And Cade Povich, not for nothing, is pitching a really strong game. He's had to navigate some traffic, that's for sure. 5 hits against him, but he has struck out 7. As we go to the fifth, and here to tell you about it, here's Ben.
0: Well, thank you, Josh. Cade Povich steering himself around. Runners in scoring position. The first 3 innings, he was on the bump. This fifth inning is brought to you by Navy Football. Purchase your season, group, and single-game tickets today at NavySports.com. Jose Siri, Wade Meckler, and then Zach Neto. 8-9-1 to face the left-handed 26-year-old. Back in the big leagues after left elbow inflammation put him on the shelf for a couple of months. Last 6 weeks, he has been active, pitching with AAA Norfolk, and now 7 back to the majors. And the first pitch fouled back by Siri, strike 1. He got Siri to bounce into an inning-ending double play back in the second. Really nifty play handled by Gunnar Henderson, reaching across his body, short hop backhand, beating Jackson Holliday. They got the speed of Siri at first base. Strike 1 pitch. Bounce out to Henderson. More routine. Scissor steps his way towards first, lets the throw go in time to retire Siri. And just like that, 2 pitches into the fifth inning, Cade Povich has 1 down. We'll take a look at the Johns Hopkins Medicine out-of-town scoreboard. For more than a century, urologists at Johns Hopkins Medicine have pioneered breakthrough treatments for conditions such as prostate cancer, erectile dysfunction, and kidney stones. Learn more at hopkinsmedicine.org/urology. Meckler, a left-handed batter, gets a fastball strike from Povich and starts in the hole. Major League Baseball landscape changing for many of the teams that are back in action tonight. Orioles have a 2-0 lead over the Halos. Strike 1 pitch, down and away. 1-1. We mentioned a couple of ball clubs that started to tear it down. One that we didn't mention, the New York Mets. They were shopping off a ton of pieces. And wouldn't you know it, a team that balked up in Cleveland, trailing New York. Mets have a 4-1 lead in North Central Ohio. 1-1. Clip the inside corner. 1-2 on the number 9 hitter. What an arrival for Luis Garcia Jr. in the Bronx. Massive home run for the Yankees. They continue to host the St. Louis Cardinals, a 1-0 lead. Here's a slow tapper, left side of the diamond, charging in. Encarnacion Strand, quick exchange, throw to first, not in time. In and out of the glove of Pete Alonso, lunging, trying to handle that ball on a hop. I don't know if it's picked cleanly. It becomes an out. Would have been a very close play. It was a tough play for the Orioles' third baseman. It was not hit that hard. Took a long hop out in front of home plate. Encarnacion couldn't run under the big bound, got the in-between hop, made it as quickly over to first base as he could, and the runner is safe.
1: Of all things, the one guy who's two for two tonight is Adley Rutschman's former teammate in college, Wade Meckler.
0: It's all connected, isn't it? It's all connected.
1: They both played for the Beavers, and we got one of those tonight, too. Oregon State and Dillon.
0: Yeah, he's playing in right. Top of the garden, Zach Neto, one for two. Fly to center his first time up. Singleton stranded in scoring position his second time. Swings at the first pitch, hits it to center field as he, disgusted, discards the bat. And the fly ball nestles in the glove of Colton Cowser for the second time. Back to first goes Meckler.
1: Here's why baseball is awesome. Wade Meckler is 2-for-2 tonight. Mike Trout is 0-for-2 with a couple of strikeouts. And here comes Trout now.
0: Two down, runner at first. Boston out of the gate and thriving tonight against the Chicago White Sox. A 6-0 lead for Boston at Fenway Park. A move to first and a close play again. I think somebody was working on his pickoff move while he was down in the International League.
1: Wade Meckler, by the way, has been working on his mustache growth.
0: Oh, the Orioles are going to challenge this. They feel that Cade Povich just picked off his second runner of the night.
1: That would be something. It was a great tag by Alonso. Got it right to the thigh of Meckler. I think they got him.
0: I think they got him.
10: Challenging the safe call at first base. The previous play.
1: For you hockey fans, if you remember Lanny McDonald of the Calgary Flames, that's where this guy's going with his mustache right now, Wade Meckler.
0: Let's see if this goes. Alonso reaching for the calf and the thigh. And they're going to get him.
1: Wow, that's two for Povich.
0: Dan Bellino, the crew chief, is the one that made the call, made the announcement. Now look it up at the video board, waiting on word, coming back from New York at the replay operations center. Here it is.
10: The ball on the field is overturned. The runner is out. Baltimore retains its challenge.
0: How about Cade Povich showing off some new skills in the big leagues? That's today's Fast Play of the Game, brought to you by the Maryland Lottery. 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Povich helping himself face the minimum. Middle of the fifth, 2-0 O's on the Orioles Radio Network.
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0: With Josh Loon, I'm Ben Wagner. Good evening from Oriole Park. Beautiful night and a 2-0 lead for the Birds as they welcome in the Angels for the first time. And the first pitch by Grayson Rodriguez falls in for a called strike on Colton Cowser. Carlos Narvaez getting his second at bat with the Birds. And then to the top of the card, Dillon Beavers. Righty fires. Cowser swings and fouls it back in the hole 0-2. Cowser was part of the run production back in the third inning. Both runs chipped in by Pete Alonso's base hit to center. It started with Christian Franklin in his major league debut taking a walk. And then Colton Cowser singling to right field.
1: Well, it's funny. The guy that's replacing

0: Taylor Ward, the walking man in left field, has been up in the count 2-0 in both of his at-bats so far tonight.
1: The pitch from Rodriguez. Jackknifing out of the way. Couser takes it tight.
0: I'm excited about Christian Franklin. I'm sure Christian Franklin's excited about Christian Franklin.
1: He's the most excited about Christian Franklin, for sure.
0: What a great opportunity for him.
1: Pitch to Couser. Wanted the opposite way, fading near the line, and then foul. Stays one ball and two strikes as Couser muscles it off.
0: Well,
1: there are a number of reasons to be excited about where we're at post-trade deadline, and I think that you're disappointed, certainly, that number 35 is no longer part of the equation. Rodriguez rocks into the line, the 1-2. Fly ball straightaway center field, backing up Trout. Plenty of room to work. Now steps his way forward and handles Couser's fly ball. And there's one down. But there's another wave of players that are right on the brink. And when President of Baseball Operations and General Manager Mike Elias was with us, he dropped a couple of names that are right there. And you would also add Luis De Leon to that conversation. I think Nestor Hermann is part of that conversation. Guys that have been challenged in the minor leagues that are going to get at least a college try. Ground ball pulled down to third. Routine for Guzman on to first. Carlos Narvaez bounces out. Quickly two down here in the fifth.
0: And I get it. The cynics will correctly point out, well, hey, wait a minute. I don't want to hear about prospects now because we're 2.5 games out. But, again, then the rationalist, if that's even a word, says, all right, well, you know, how's the team been consistency-wise this year? How have the injuries been stacking up? How many teams do you have to leapfrog just to get that last golden ticket to go forward into the Willy Wonka factory in October?
1: You're not going to bite the chocolate bar unless you get past six teams, essentially. First pitch breaking ball picks the outside corner on Dylan Beavers, strike one.
0: Which of those five kids was all demanding, saying, but Daddy, I want it now? Is that Veruca Salt?
1: Let's call it the state of Maryland. Pop up over the third base dugout, out of play.
0: But it is frustrating, Wags. I mean, when you see other teams that are, you know, kind of hovering and in range, press the pedal down. And I think of like the Padres. All we heard about, they're going to trade Mason Miller. They're going to trade all these guys. No, they imported instead of exported.
1: The 0-2 pitch to Beavers outside. But if you want the truth serum, there's never been offensive consistency this season, or the fact where the offense has been in the driver's seat like everybody expected 1 through 9. And yes, it's been banged up, but there were enough pieces in here. But nobody got going at the same time. To their credit, pitch tails outside from Rodriguez. The starting rotation has turned itself into a top-tier rotation in Major League Baseball.
0: And to your point, this is still, we're looking at a team that lost 2 out of 3 to these Angels 6 weeks ago.
1: Two balls and two strikes. The pitch popped out of play over the third base dugout.
0: A little bit more consistency, a little less in terms of the injury pile. And just on the margins, if you're a 500 team in one-run games instead of being 9-17, well, you're 58-54, and not 54-58. We're probably having a different conversation.
1: Better defensively would change that tune, too. Beavers pops up another pitch beyond third base, drifting near the line. Guzman underneath it on the fair side of the chalk, puts away Beavers, and a 1-2-3 fifth inning at bat by Baltimore takes this ball game to the sixth. Birds on top, 2-0. 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
2: Orioles on the back half of the homestand, bringing in the Halos for the first of three tonight. Pete Alonso's RBI base hit, making it 2-0 as we start the sixth inning, and give the play-by-play story back to Josh Lewin.
3: All right, thank you, Wags. The O's have only scored in one of their last 20 innings now, but hey, that's all right. They're up 2-0 tonight. Got the two RBI hit from Pete Alonso with the bases loaded in the third. Now here we go to the sixth, and it's Cade Povich against Mike Trout. The future Hall of Famer, Mr. Trout, takes high. It's 1-0. Mike Trout's going to turn 35 in a couple of days. And with the tornado of trades the Angels got involved in, his name never came up, according to their front office. Strokes this one foul back out of play to the right. John Mozeliak said he had a couple conversations a couple weeks ago with Trout. A mutual agreement was put in place. We're just not going to contemplate going down that road. 1-1 pitch, down and in. It's interesting, as we talk about Rutschman as a potential face of the franchise, could have been for years and years. Now Mike Trout remains the face of the Angels franchise as he takes on the outside corner, called a strike. The GM said, we want to get this better for him.
2: And even brought him deeper into the organization, by all accounts. The war room set up right next to the harbor. Brought Mike Trout in, let him peek behind the curtain, see what the negotiations were like. Got his input.
3: Povich with a 2-2, has stroked foul down near third.
2: The level of communication involving, you know, a senior player in the big leagues, the face of the franchise, not only that, but, I mean, one of the forward-facing members of this game, period.
3: Next one from Povich coming. Swing a little bloop towards center. Going to drop base hit to make it 7 hits for the Angels now. Still no runs for the Angels. And if Mike Trout is the wise man we think he is, he will be tethered pretty closely to the bag, because in each of the last two innings in it tonight, we've had an Angel picked off. Brian Mattis was the last Oriole with two pickoffs in a single game. We don't have to go all the way back to Tippi Martinez, but we could talk about the three pickoff inning, which was crazy, when Len Sakata had to catch. Here's a pitch to Seanwell. He'll take down and outside, 1-0. That was classic. Everybody assumed, well, Sakata can't throw. We'll just take this huge lead. Three times in a row, Tippi just picked the guy off instead. Runner at first and nobody out. The pitch to the lefty, rammed to right field, backing his Beavers. At the track, he makes the catch. Boy, this tiptoe through the minefield continues for Povich. He's given up the 7 hits, but still no runs. There's been a walk. That was one of the guys picked off, was Guzman after the walk. There's been some loud contact, but the gloves have been there. Here comes Vaughn Grissom now. He's struck out twice. The sixth inning brought to you by PNC. Patience is a winning strategy in baseball and banking. PNC Bank, brilliantly boring since 1865. Pitch is inside, 1-0. There's never been a more perfect night to do the PNC read. Talking about patience and baseball. 1-0 pitch cracked in the air towards right, sending Beavers back. Still back near the track. Just shy of it, he makes the catch, 2 out. Of course, Orioles fans would tell you, hey, we've been patient for a long time, buddy boy. Haven't won a World Series since the 80s. Haven't had a winning playoff game in forever. 0-10, of course, since the magic happened against the Tigers. Last year was supposed to be the year. This year was supposed to be the year. Well, Ken gets kicked a little further down the road, but again, they love the prospects they received yesterday. Throw to first, and Trout will go skipping back in with a smile on his face, like, yeah, I'm not going to be the third guy picked off. Denzer Guzman, the batter, he was picked off in the fourth, also struck out tonight in the second. Swings and chops one to your third, backing up Encarnacion straight.

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7: Pete Alonso clubs the first one. He sees foul back into the crowd, caught on the fly by a fan just down beneath us. It's nothing in one. Pete's got the only 2 runs batted in of this game. Goes ahead 2-0 in the sixth. Pete whacks this one foul back to the net. Nothing in two. We are playing Beat the Sunset here tonight in downtown Baltimore. This game is speeding along with Grayson Rodriguez looking great. They've said that about him once all year in Anaheim before tonight. 0-2 dips too low. He had made 10 starts coming in. Only one of them was even close to the so-called quality start. The 6 innings and 3 earned runs or fewer. Hasn't officially had one of those all year. 1-2, a little check swing roller back to the mound. Underhand toss from Rodriguez to first for the out. Gunnar Henderson comes up next. And, you know, I don't know about you, Wags. I mean, honestly, it's tough to get all lathered up emotionally about Grayson's return when there are just so many emotional eggs in everyone's basket about who's not here tonight. No storyline of facing the player for whom he got traded since Taylor Ward just got traded too. No storyline of facing his old battery mate since Rutschman got traded. Pitch a strike on the outside corner to Henderson, nothing in one.
8: There's a lot of similarities. There were back-to-back first-round picks between those two guys. Rutschman in 2019, Grayson Rodriguez the year prior.
7: Next one to Henderson, snaps in for a strike. He's down 0-2.
8: But more of the same narrative the last couple of years with the Orioles to start his Angels tenure, and that's inconsistency to stay on the field.
7: The kick, the 0-2 pitch, Henderson takes it high. And it was on this date last year that Grayson Rodriguez was scheduled for the elbow debridement surgery. A couple of years ago, I guess, August 4th of 24. Missed the rest of that year, then all of 25. Last time out was about a week ago against Milwaukee, done in by a pair of Astros home runs. Pitch here is upstairs, 2-2. Angels have lost 6 of his last 7 starts. He's only made 10 starts all year and tonight. Again, just a tough time staying healthy. Here's a kick in the 2-2. Swing and a miss. He got him. Gunnar Henderson chasing a change. Christian Encarnacion Strand coming up. He's a cleanup hitter. 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The hyphen is 0-2. Christian Encarnacion Strand has bounced out and flied out. Taking here, and it's in for a strike. We've been telling you how he began his Orioles tenure with 9 runs batted in his first 6 games, first Oriole ever to do that. Hits this one hard, but foul down near third. He's behind 0-2.